0: what we would do, how it would be taken care of. And when we arrived, we found out that my family wasn't going to have to pay for any of my treatment, not for my medicine, not for travel, not for housing, not for food. St. Jude was going to cover all that. St. Jude supported me in every way, from, you know, taking that financial burden off my parents to making sure that all of my family was included in this time. St. Jude literally means everything to me. I get to go home to my family tonight. I get to cook dinner for them. That's what you're giving. You are giving us everything by supporting St. Jude. So thank you so much.
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3: NBC News Radio, I'm Jim Roop. On this Memorial Day, President Trump honored fallen members of the military by laying a wreath on the tomb of the unknown soldier at Arlington National Cemetery, then a few comments in tribute of those who paid the ultimate price in the protection of freedom.
4: Every race and religion, they came because they could not bear the thought that the nation they love so much might ask for heroes and hear no answer.
3: Meantime, the president says negotiations with Iran are moving in the right direction. In a Truth Social post this morning, he said, it will only be a great deal for all or no deal at all. And Pope Leo's guidance on preserving human dignity in the face of artificial intelligence is out in the form of his first major theological document. He released a lengthy encyclical today alongside one of the co-founders of Anthropic, warning that technology like AI is fueling global conflicts. Jim Roop, NBC News Radio.
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0: Good evening and happy Memorial Day to you and your family. I'm Nan Kelly. This is the Heart of the Night. We're here in Nashville, Tennessee on WSM. I'm joined by my better half, Charlie Kelly. David Reed is our producer. And this night is going to be very special. This day, this holiday, is very special. This is a time when we salute, we honor, we pay tribute to those who have given the ultimate sacrifice for our nation, for our freedom. And we have a very special guest coming in at 8 o'clock this evening. Daryl Worley is going to join us along with your calls to 615-398-1260, 398-1260. If there is a veteran in your life that you want to share a special story about, you want to tell us about a memory, something that means something to you, we would be honored to hear it. Our phone number, again, it's 615-398-1260. Charlie, do you have, I don't know that anyone in your family, just because I've been married to you for over 25 years, or 25 years this year, were anyone in your family, were they active duty?
1: Yeah, my uncle was. He was in Korea. It's hard to believe how long ago that war is at this point.
0: I know. It really is. David, are there people in your family that served?
2: I have my mom's side of the family and my dad's side of the family. There's like 8 or 9, 10 kids on both sides. So my father's side, I had an uncle who was in the Army, one who was in the Marines. My father was in the Navy.
0: Wow.
2: And on my mom's side, I have two uncles in the Army and a cousin that enlisted in the Army.
1: You are lots of military in
2: yes.
1: your background.
0: Lots
2: yeah.
0: of patriots.
2: Wow. And once upon a time, I wanted to go to the Naval Academy, and then I realized my senior year, you have to have good grades to get into that. It was a little bit too late to work on the GPA at that point.
0: Well, I'm with you. The ROTC folks down at my alma mater, which is the University of Southern Mississippi, they said, Nan, if you take one more class in ROTC, you are going to have to sign up. And I don't even know if you knew this about me, Charlie. I wanted to fly planes in the Air Force. Coming from a girl who gets airsick, I don't know where that came from. I guess it's just the heart that, you know, for serving the nation, but I've gotten to been very fortunate to go on a lot of Department of Defense tours entertaining our troops. And Charlie, you've witnessed some of my later years doing that.
1: Yeah, I think there are some stories there. Yeah,
0: we'll share some stories, but mainly we're here to hear your stories. If you would like to share about a veteran in your life, someone that you're missing today that you think about often, that you want to share a memory, 615-398-1260. Let's kick off this salute to the bravest of the brave with Aaron Tippin, Where the Stars and Stripes on Heart of the Night on Memorial Day.

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7: This is the Heart of the Night. Who's this?
8: This is Joan Hawkins.
7: Joan, how are you?
8: I'm okay. And I have an uncle and godfather who was killed in Vietnam back in 1968.
7: Oh, God bless your family. What was his name?
8: Dennis L. Siegel.
7: Dennis Siegel.
8: He was private first class.
7: Oh, well, God bless you. And God bless him for his service. Where was he from?
8: A little town called Marion, Wisconsin. He lived on a farm.
7: And this was your uncle?
8: Yes, it was my mom's brother. Oh. And he's my uncle and my godfather.
7: Oh, wow. Well, we will remember him. How about we play something for him this evening? Is that okay?
8: Sure.
7: Well,
8: sure.
7: Thank you as a family member, as a person who has lost someone in service to our country. We owe you a thank you as a nation, and thank you for listening, and thank you for calling tonight.
8: Well, thank you for having this. It means a lot, because some people forget what this day's all about.

was Justin Moore here on The Heart of the Night, the ones that did not make it back home. This is what this day is all about, paying tribute, saluting the families, the friends, the loved ones that have served this nation proudly. I'm Nan Kelly here with Charlie Kelly and David Reed on The Heart of the Night, and this show is going to get even better here in just a little bit. Daryl Worley is going to join us at the 8 o'clock hour, and if you know Daryl, you know he has done so much for our troops and gone overseas so many times. We're going to talk about that and play some songs that he is picking this evening. But we would love to hear from you because this show is about you, what you're going through, what is happening in your world. And today, as we salute those who pay the ultimate price and the Gold Star families who support them, call us and let us know your stories, your memories. 615-398-1260 is our phone number, 398-1260. David will take your call. I will answer your call, and we would be honored, actually, to hear your stories of your loved ones. Joan from Wisconsin just called a few minutes ago, and we sent a song out to her uncle who passed away in Vietnam. And we are so honored that we get to hear a little bit about him. So if you want to share some memories about someone in your world that signed on that dotted line and paid the ultimate price for our nation, we would love to be the recipient of that story. Well, here's a wonderful story by a terrific singer-songwriter that is about a car and a moment where Private Malone showed up. Here's David Ball on Heart of the Night.

0: Wow, the great Statler Brothers there. On Heart of the Night, I'm Nan Kelly along with my husband Charlie. Sitting across from us is coming up in just a little bit, Mr. Daryl Worley. Talk about a patriot, Charlie. We know a little bit about his past and what he's done for our troops, but we're going to talk a whole lot more.
1: I know Daryl's got some stories.
0: I know he's got some stories about all
1: that he has done, because we were listening to all the songs that Daryl has done that are patriotic.
0: Salute our military.
1: He's got a bunch of them in his catalog.
0: So if you're a Daryl Worley fan, you need to stay with us. He's coming up at the top of the hour. We're going to spin some of his songs, but we're also going to play the songs that he chose, that moved him, that shaped him, that he loves, and talk about why. But this night is about our fallen heroes, and we want to salute them. We want to hear your calls, your stories, the mentions of your family, your friends, Gold Star families. We want to tip our hats and say thank you for the ultimate sacrifice that your family members made. If you would like to share a story, a name, anything, something small, something large, we don't mind. This is what this day is all about. It's 615-398-1260. 615-398-1260. On the Heart of the Night, call us. 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So we'd love to hear from you. We'll be right back with a whole lot more on Heart of the Night.
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11: Slopfest continues as around-the-clock rain chances stay in the forecast at least for the next couple days. I'm WSMB4 First Alert meteorologist Bree Smith. Very muggy with all of this moisture on the ground and the air. So expected to be hot and humid for most of the week as well. It is hugely beneficial rain for the drought, but it does mean you're going to have to keep navigating rain chances for any outdoor plans. 80s muggy with showers on and off through Wednesday, drier Thursday.
0: Thank you for listening to The Heart of the Night on this Memorial Day. It is the day, you know, a lot of people say Memorial Day weekend, but today is the actual day. And we've had a lot of calls and a lot of texts saying, you know, thank you for playing these songs and making this about what the day is about. And of course, why wouldn't we? This is, you know, they're only 2%, Charlie, you know, the USO DOD shows that I've gotten to be on.

0: go on USO tours, our Department of Defense tours, and I hope throughout this evening that you don't mind that I share some of my stories. I certainly didn't wear a uniform, and I certainly didn't go off in the front lines, but I've gotten the opportunity to be there and to thank the soldiers and the ladies and the gentlemen who are there. And so I'm going to share a few of those things as well, and we're going to share your stories. So please call us at 615-398-1260. Charlie, on one of the times that I was coming back from somewhere, I don't know if it was Turkey, or I'm sure Daryl Worley is here with us. He's going to be coming up in just a second. I'm sure he's been to Incirlik and Turkey and all those places over there, and he's shaking his head because he's been probably everywhere around the world. But I was coming home on a C-130, which is the big multi-prop, big planes, like a giant plane. And we had all loaded up and had our earplugs in, and we're seated, you know, and you sit on seats on the side of the plane. They're not true seats, at least in this one. They're
1: not like a Delta.
0: No,
1: it's different.
0: No, definitely. It's like rope seats,
1: right,
0: that just hang down from the sides. And the crew chief came over and started talking to us, and he said, "We're going to have some very special passengers on this flight." And about that time, you know, our fallen heroes, they loaded up the person that we were taking home back to their loved one, and it was just the most somber and reverent. I think Darren said it the whole flight. Daryl said it for the whole flight. It was 11 hours. I don't know how long, but it was a special thing to know that you were bringing that loved one home to their families. And I'll never forget that. I don't think I spoke the whole flight.
1: I think that's probably when it hits you the most, everything that you said leading up to that, that you have, it's only the 2% mm-hmm. that sign up and are brave enough to go do that. And when you're taking a few of that 2% back home because they were brave enough to give it, you know, give everything, mm-hmm. How can that not be somber? And I think as we were listening to all these great songs, and I was telling Daryl that we listened to them to curate this show, and every one of them gets about two or three lines in, and I get goosebumps. Mm-hmm. Or I feel the tears welling up, and maybe some of that is, you know, we're a little bit older now, and you do really realize what those people gave. But this song in particular was one that we listened to, and I think Radney Foster and Darden Smith nailed that sentiment in this one.
0: I'd never heard this song. So take a listen and tell me what you think at 615-398-1260. It's called Angel Flight, here on Heart of the Night.

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4: Ah, David Reed, I like that.
5: You're very welcome.
4: Do you like his radio? I love your radio voice. That's very nice, David Reed. Did you hear that?
6: I heard it. I think he was hungry when he was doing that.
5: Well, when am I not, actually?
4: We are going to pause in our music and share what happens at my house, because the heart of the night at the Kelly house is the family meal. And we try to... What are you smirking about?
6: I didn't know where you were going with that. I'm just...
4: The family meal tonight is going to be a PB&J driving back to our house late tonight.
6: So that's all right.
4: That'll be okay.
6: We get onto the One Pan Nan thing a lot, and, you know, it is true, so...
4: Well, I wanted to share a recipe tonight that I know that your grilling and your cooking are probably coming to a pause as you get back to thinking about work tomorrow. But in the future, when you do grill, there's always a good burger that we like to make at our house. It has just a little bit of an Italian slant to it, and it's called just an Italian burger, and it's made with Red Gold tomato paste in the meat with onions and Italian seasoning and things. And then, of course, you've got to put tomatoes and mozzarella cheese on there. But try it. You know, a lot of people do burgers, and this is just a different way, a different take. You grew up on hamburgers every night of the week.
6: My dad raised beef, so, you know.
4: You better. Hamburger
6: every night. But, you know, I read something today, actually, from the Wahlberg brother that does the burger chain. I'm not sure what his name is.
4: Donnie?
6: Donnie, Mark and
5: Paul?
6: Paul, is it Paul?
5: I think it's Paul.
6: I think it's Paul. So
5: I think I know where you're going.
6: You know what? Did you read that article?
5: Yes.
6: So the article was talking about burgers, and he just said, you can't do it the wrong way. And you can do anything you want with it, basically. Am I quoting that sort of paraphrasing?
5: Yeah.
6: Kind of right?
5: Yes.
4: Well, you can.
6: When you talk about an Italian burger, well, you know, why not? Right?
4: You got my attention. Yeah. And then you take your fresh basil that's coming in your garden here in a little bit, and you do a basil mayonnaise. And then if you're really adventurous, you take your French fries and you slide that fry through that mayo. Anybody else do that out there?
6: You know, the last time I was at the doctor, he said, you probably don't want to do that anymore. You've done that too much in a layoff. But you can.
4: You know,
6: if you're young like young David at the board, he can probably do that. But
5: I mean, that's fries are the vessel for anything.
4: Sauce.
5: Yes,
4: yeah,
5: anything.
4: Yeah, you're right. Well, if you would like to check out that recipe, our website is heartofthenight.com, heartofthenight.com. And in the One Pan Nan section, just click on that menu. You'll see the Italian burger down at the bottom. And, of course, it's made with Red Gold tomatoes, a little bit of tomato paste. They have a lot of different products at Red Gold. If you've not tried Red Gold tomatoes, they're out of Elwood, Indiana. And the thing that I love about them is they are a fourth generation family owned company. They only work with family farms in the Midwest. And to me, that means a lot. We're talking about, you know, a lot about our soldiers here this evening. And I picked up their can for the first time in the grocery store years ago. And I remember reading the label, and it said, grown on family farms since 1942. They started becoming a canning tomato company because of the war. They answered the call to feed our troops. and canned tomatoes, you can open them up and eat them. So I love their beginnings. I love their culture. But if you haven't tried their tomatoes, oh my gosh, they're award-winning. They have ketchup and salsa and tomato paste and all kinds of things, tomato juice. And Charlie has to fix our cabinet home because it sways from the weight of the tomatoes.
6: Yeah, it's a little bit of a sinking shelf that we prop up from the tomatoes. Yeah, but you know what? You keep them on hand because tomatoes like that are in so many recipes, and you can do so much with them. That's why we keep them in stock at our house.
4: That's, we hope you check them out. Go to redgoldtomatoes.com for more information. And hey, let's get right back into the music. This night is to salute our fallen heroes. And this song, no matter where you are, no matter what you're listening to, no matter anything in your world, this is the song that just kind of stops us all and makes us proud to be an American, I think. Here's Lee Greenwood.

0: Well, if that doesn't get your heart racing, I'm Nan Kelly on Heart of the Night. Stay with us because our guest, Daryl Worley, is joining us here in just a few moments. So stick around. We'll be right back with Daryl Worley on Heart of the Night.
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8: NBC News Radio, I'm Jim Roop. President Trump has honored those who gave the ultimate sacrifice for the country on this Memorial Day.
9: In 250 years, America's heroes have saved more lives, freed more captives, accomplished more good, and spread more hope than any other people at any time in the history of the world.
8: The president also took part in a wreath-laying ceremony at the Tomb of the Unknown Soldier. And President Trump says negotiations with Iran are proceeding nicely. In a Truth Social post this morning, he said, "It will only be a great deal for all or no deal at all." He went on to say that if a deal is not reached, "we will, quote, be back to the battlefront and shooting, but bigger and stronger than ever before." Police are warning about the return of a scam. We've heard it before. It is called the grandparent scam. It's an attempt to con elderly people out of their savings by getting them to think one of their grandchildren's in trouble. Jim Roop, NBC News Radio.
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0: No, we have not forgotten. We will never forget. And that's what this day is all about. Happy, well, you know, we say happy Memorial Day, but we'll also say let's salute those who have paid the ultimate sacrifice. And we welcome in to this night and this hour the singer of that great song, the co-writer of that great song, Have You Forgotten? Darrell Worley is with us tonight.
1: Thank you, Nan.
0: How are you, sir?
1: I'm doing great.
0: We are glad you're here.
1: Thank you for having me. I appreciate it. This is it's just great to see you guys and catch up a little bit, but even more important, you know, to honor these people that we're honoring today is a very important thing that we're doing.
0: Yes, it is. Charlie, when we were looking at our schedule and making sure we had, you know, our friends and artists coming in on Monday nights, it was like, Darrell Worley Memorial Day.
1: Yeah.
0: Darrell Worley Memorial Day. Just because of the history that you've, and we'll get into all of that.
2: But, you know, not every artist has a catalog of patriotic songs like Darrell does.
0: That's very true.
2: It's not, he doesn't have just one. He's got a lot, which tells you a lot about his character.
0: Who he
2: himself.
0: Is.
2: Yeah.
0: We're talking about you like you're not sitting here.
1: Yeah, it's all good.
0: And you're blushing.
1: Oh, am I? It might be the coffee.
0: It might be might be working those cows out in West Tennessee.
1: It could be that.
2: But when we say that, we mean it. We're not.
1: I appreciate it.
2: And the reason we say that is because we know each other.
1: Yes.
2: So you know that I know that you know. It gets into a bit.
1: Right.
2: We know songs, right?
1: Sure.
2: We love
1: songs.
2: So when we talk about this, it's not coming from a fanboy perspective. It is a respect perspective.
1: Thank you. Well, it just comes from a way of life. You know, we grew up on both sides of our family was military, and I was very, very blessed to grow up surrounded by heroes. And, you know, my Uncle Johnny was a helicopter pilot in Vietnam, and he's still with us. You know, he's getting older, and you can see the wear and tear, but he's certainly one of the people that I look back, you know, across my life and think he was a great example.
0: Mm.
1: And there was a ton of them from the World War II era that have all passed on, and we were just surrounded by that our whole life. And so, you know, we kind of don't think that's a real unusual thing. And what I realize is I probably took that for granted a little bit. Just like it's easy to take, you know, the people we're honoring today, it's easy to take their sacrifices for granted in this country.
2: Mm-hmm.
1: And because we're just so blessed. We're rotten is what we are. And so, but we'll remind folks not to do that today.
0: That's what today is all about.
2: That's right.
0: And we started off this hour with you with, you know, one of the biggest songs of in country music, in life. And I want to kind of backtrack a little bit and talk about that song. And because we ask you, you know, we want to play songs that mean something to you.
1: Sure.
0: That song probably not just means something to you. That means something to so many millions of us. But paint the picture of how that came to be in your mind. I mean, we know where it comes from and the horrific incidences that prompted it, but give us the whole backstory, if you will.
1: So they communicated with me about going to the war zone for the first time because, well, obviously we were going over there to entertain the troops in Afghanistan, and this was before the conflict had started in Iraq. And so they communicated with me, and they kind of had a little bit of an idea that I would probably take them up on it because of my family background. And I was elated because I actually, well, me and my brothers all would have probably served. I didn't join the air. I was going to be the first Worley in the Air Force and fly jets, but my legs were too long. And so,
0: no kidding.
1: But anyway, so I hung out and wound up in music, and this just gave me an incredible opportunity to go and serve in a different way. That's how I felt about it. And we went on the first Freedom and Hope tour with Sergeant Major of the Army. The 12th Sergeant Major was Jack Tilley, and he's still a very close friend of mine. And on that adventure, I won't go into great details about everything, but it changed my life. It was the most surreal experience I've ever had. You know, not too many civilians get to go into the war zone and see and do the things that we did. It wasn't just your everyday USO tour. You know, it had a USO affiliation, but we were asked by him to go every day and take those flat top guitars. And sometimes it might just be four or five people, but we saw a lot of stuff that first trip that most civilians never see. And we experienced a lot of things, and it just lit a fire inside of me. And I came back home and told Wynn Varble, I said, let's just get together and talk about this trip. And then that's how that was the beginning of Have You Forgotten? And it just came out of a conversation that he and I were having. And when he said it, he goes, I just wanted to say, have you forgotten? And it just stunned me. I thought, he said, what? I said, that's the question we should pose. So we broke the guitars out right then, and an hour and a half later, you know, we really couldn't find anything that we wanted to change.
0: An hour and a half later.
1: About that. We went to lunch and came back, and we had one line in the song that we knew radio wouldn't play, so we had to come up with an alternate line on that, and then and then we did pretty quickly, and we just put her out there. We played it at the Ryman one night. It was a fluke thing. I had just released a new album, but this song took off and it just overshadowed everything else. And so we wound up having to make a compilation album to have something to put it on. It was a mess.
2: a good mess.
1: It was a good mess. Yeah. And it went to number one in 5 weeks, and it stayed on top for 7 weeks in a row.
2: Wow.
0: Wow.
1: Pretty cool.
2: That is pretty cool, isn't it?
1: Quite the blessing. So
2: yeah.
1: It's
0: I
1: been
0: bet
1: good.
0: You can never count how many people tell you stories about that song and what it means to them, and what it, you can't. Mm-mm. There's no way you can keep up with it.
1: No, ma'am. It's tough, and some of them are not the stories that you want to hear.
0: Mm-hmm.
1: You know, that's what I try to tell people too. Is, you know, big songs like that, they're sort of a phenomenon thing that happens. You know, I say it's because. It's part of God's plan, and when you go to trying to stop that, that's like stepping out in front of a freight train, because mm-hmm. he doesn't need a promotion team. He just had a message he wanted out there, and thank God he let me deliver it. But it took on a life of its own, and there was no stopping it. It was an incredible event in my life. It's blessed me and my family ever since, and you know. It was a good way to start the top of the hour. I'm like, pull out the big guns.
2: that is a big gun. But isn't it true, as a writer, the good ones, the great ones, I should say, they kind of just fall together.
1: Just fall
2: simple,
1: out.
2: Don't they?
1: It was, you know, once we started, it just one line after another. Yeah. And I'm looking at him going, yeah, whatever we do, don't slow this down, because
2: right.
1: it's falling out. And,
2: right.
1: And even the choruses were just, and, you know, there's different choruses, and that's always hard, because then you forget those other alternate lyrics. But, I mean, it was just quick and painless. And but we honestly went and did a two-track of the song, and in a buddy of ours, Brett Jones, he just passed away recently. And we did a two-track, and he was real busy. He had people just lined up, so we were so excited about this song. I played it down, and I said, what do you think about that, Brett? And he goes, yeah, I got to get this other one in here. And I told Wynn, I said, this thing will sit over there on the shelf at EMI and gather dust. And just had a wild hair to play it on. The Opry was doing a veteran special tribute weekend at the Ryman. Mm-hmm. And they asked us to come out on Friday night. So I had to argue with my manager. And finally, I said, I'm playing it, because Pete Fisher said I could. So we went out there and played it, and the house came unglued. And he chased me off stage. He goes, hey, will you come back tomorrow night and play it on the TV portion? And I said, I've never been asked to do the Opry two nights in a row. Heck yeah.
2: Yeah.
1: So we actually had time then. It was only about 2 days old. So we had time to, you know, play it over and stuff and really know it for the next night. And then, honestly, when we went, I had a single out. It was a song called Family Tree that was doing real good.
0: What year was this?
1: 2003. And when we came back in on Monday morning after that performance on Saturday night, Family Tree was history. And the new single was the live version from the Opry archives that people
0: wow.
1: had downloaded. It was like four minutes and something long. You know, Radio 8 going to play that, and it's already climbing the charts.
2: Right, right.
1: Going, oh,
0: wow.
1: no. So it was just bizarre.
0: Wow.
2: Well, you know, when you have one like that, that is connecting with people.
1: Yeah.
2: That's what's going to happen.
0: That's right.
1: It was everybody's voice.
2: Yeah.
1: You know, and it was right. Coming home from the war zone and driving the little back roads to my farm and seeing that all the red, white, and blue was gone.
2: Huh.
1: It's like the day I drove down there when 9/11 happened, it was a parade route. It was something to see there. I mean, yeah. It was already, people had already gone out to Dollar General and bought red, yeah. white, and blue ribbons and hanging stuff on their fences, and there was flags everywhere. And I'm like, look at this, you know, and it made me proud, but I thought, does something like this have to happen for us display these colors? And then, man, I'm out there in the war zone. I come home 2002, and it's already back to, I just thought to myself, man, how quickly we
0: forget,
1: get steered away from what, you know, it just, and so that's what Have You Forgotten is about.
2: Yeah.
0: God, I've never heard that story. And what a gift to be sitting across for you both on this day and sharing that song.
1: You.
0: That is a voice for so many. It's hard to go from that song to others, but that's why you're here. We want to go to other things as well. things that moved you and inspired you and shaped you. And that's kind of what we're asking of everybody, because it's just another... It's all about songs here.
1: Yeah.
0: Songs are the thing here.
1: I love that.
0: Which one you want to kick off with?
1: I mean, we can go all the way back to the very first question you asked, if you would like to, because that would have been, that'd be the very, you know, the earliest part of this, my early beginnings.
0: Willie Nelson.
1: Yeah. Quick, can I tell a quick story?
0: It's all about you.
1: So we're in this 67 model Pontiac my dad and mom owned, and it's 1975, I guess, because that's when I believe that was Willie's first number one song. Yeah, so I would have been 10 or 11 years old, and I'm riding in, we called it the Leaping Lizard. It was just a beat up old...
0: the green thing?
1: Yes. and we rolled up in the drive there at the house, and my dad sat and finished listening to Blue Eyes Crying in the Rain. He said, I've never heard that guy before. Mm-hmm. Now, Willie had done a lot before then, but, you know, where we're living and the AM radio, and he had just finally got onto something that was going to be big, and it was being played everywhere. And my dad ran in the house. I'll never forget this as a little boy. And I mean, this is not my exposure to country music, but this is like the first big commercial thing on the radio that my dad runs in and says, Bonnie, I just heard this guy named Willie Nelson on the radio, and he's singing a song called Blue Eyes Crying in the Rain. And he goes, he's going to be the next big thing. And so my mom and dad have always been big Willie Nelson fans, and I've heard that story told a billion times. And they wind up loving one of their favorite songs together was, You Were Always on My Mind.
0: Mm.
1: But anyway, so that was kind of one of those songs that I thought, man, this is cool. I'm starting to figure out what's going on with this radio thing and how artists can, you know, get a number one song. And I'm thinking... Yeah, that's pretty cool.
0: Oh, DW can get into that, can he?
1: I could sing just like Willie back then.
0: Could you?
1: Oh, man. My daddy would just make it. And all kinds of different artists. He loved when I did Freddie Fender. He'd say, do a little bit of that Freddie Fender for him. And then I'd have to sing like Elvis and sing like Willie Nelson and Merle Haggard. So, yeah, early on it was.
2: But you know what? As I've told other people, that's how you do kind of develop your thing.
1: Yes,
2: sir. You kind of imitate several people.
1: Absolutely.
2: And all of a sudden, it's a blend of becomes Daryl.
1: You have to get in there sometime. An old buddy that I played in bands with said, we've got all those other guys. We've got to take all that different influences and figure out who Daryl Worley is.
2: Right. That's right. That's right. Who's calling?
0: Do you want to take a call?
2: Yeah.
0: Okay, before we play this song?
1: Yeah.
0: Are you ready?
1: I'm ready.
0: Okay. Hi, who's calling on the Heart of the Night? Who is this?
3: This is Mark Colley.
1: There
0: Mark
1: he is.
0: Colley.
1: No
3: how you doing?
1: What are you doing, man?
0: You are live,
3: well,
0: sir.
3: We're live.
0: Yes, sir.
3: I'm not tell you exactly what I'm doing, where I'm doing it at. Daryl, I want to call in and just when I heard you guys were doing this Memorial Day. Special. I was wishing I could get it, but I can't get it. I'm down here in somewhere in Georgia. I can't tell you where, but because I don't know for sure. But I wanted to call in just tell you that how much I appreciate what. Well, first I just want to say God bless all the families that have given so much and sacrificed so much as we remember all the fallen and in their families and you know everyone. We celebrate a lot of our freedom. We celebrate our freedom today.
0: Because
3: we remember those who gave us the freedom we have to enjoy.
1: Absolutely.
3: And I want to thank you for all the work you do on with the playing for the troops and for that song, man. That song was really important to so many, still is, and it really was for me too. And I was so proud that you that the Lord had you write it and sing it. I thought it was great.
1: Thank you.
3: Of course, old Wynn probably threw a line in there somewhere.
1: He was all over it, I promise you.
3: Well, I appreciate that, Mark. You guys. Anyway, I wanted to thank you for that. And, just wish all the families out there a blessed Memorial Day. And thank the families for all they've sacrificed and given. And I appreciate it, you know.
1: Mark grew up like I did. He had some heroes around him in his early beginnings. So
0: y'all have been friends for a long time.
1: Yeah, we've been like family.
0: Grown up close to one another, right?
1: Yes.
0: In Tennessee.
1: Yeah. I used to sneak into an old bar over there in edge of Wayne County and listen to Mark and them play. I was too young to be there. My daddy would have killed me. And he's listening. So now he knows.
3: I wouldn't have told on you, but Clark might have said something to you, Daddy.
1: He may already have.
3: I was going to say that I think you did all right. I'm sure everybody's, we're all proud of you. And, I guess maybe we'll ought to meet up again down second Sunday in August sometime down at Hay Banner Church.
1: There you go. That's right.
0: Well, Mark.
3: Yeah, that's homecoming.
1: Yes, sir.
0: You've not done too bad yourself, my friend. We spin a few Mark Colley records around here and watch you on the tube. And
1: yeah, he's the sheriff on the hottest TV show in the world.
0: I know he is.
1: Yeah.
0: I know he is.
1: He's doing all right.
0: He's doing all right. We're proud of you, Mark, and
1: that you take
0: the time to call.
3: Well, you're welcome. You know, I was going to say that as we remember people today, Brenda today posted something, Daryl, that I wanted to share just a little bit of it. You know, my daddy got shot down in the B-24 Liberator in World War II. Wow. And he and seven other crew members survived that. And it was because of a young 24-year-old pilot who was shot all up. And he crash landed that plane, saved all of them.
1: Amazing.
0: Wow.
3: If he hadn't done that, you wouldn't have so many Colley fans.
2: That's right.
1: That's exactly right.
3: You got all in Colley fans now because Captain Edward Mitchell landed that plane.
1: Wow. Yes,
3: and he didn't make it home, but the rest of them did.
1: Yes, sir.
0: Wow, what a story.
3: So I want to do a shout out to his family. And, never met him, but I felt like I knew him because Daddy did.
0: Of course he did. Well, Mark, that is a powerful story, and you are just so sweet to call and
1: made my day
0: and say hello to your friend and for everyone that's listening on this Memorial Day. Thank you for your kind message. Give your pretty bride our hellos, and we hope to see you one time real soon. Will you come be a guest with us one night?
3: Well, you know what I was just thinking? I'm supposed to go be a guest for Daryl first on his podcast. But maybe this is good that I got on with both of y'all, because now y'all can, they'll hold you over a while.
0: Mark Colley, thank you so much.
3: I got to go to Texas and work the oil fields, so I'll let y'all go.
0: There you go.
2: Be safe.
0: God bless you, Mark Colley. Thank you. What a treat to have him call in.
1: That's my brother right there.
0: Wow, I can tell.
1: Oh, yeah, it's just crazy. I mean, he is a related to a gentleman that owned a place called The Pad, and it was a hot spot there in Wayne County, and we would sneak over there, and we just had different little magical ways of getting our 15 and 16-year-old butts in that place. Mark would be in there just throwing down, you know, and that was our early beginnings, man. It lit a fire under me to do this.
2: Yeah.
1: We'll talk about that some more, too.
0: You got it. Well, let's go back to those early beginnings.
2: Go back to Willie, huh?
0: And the green lizard.
1: So anyway, Dad, you know, went in and told Mom that she had to hear this guy, and it was Willie Nelson singing "Blue Eyes Crying in the Rain," and that just, you know, for me, it was like I'm starting to figure out how this system works. You know, you get a song that's good enough, because I'd heard stuff from Willie before already, just nothing, you know, that big. And that, and I believe it was 75, and I believe that was his first number one song. And so it was powerful for me, and the fact that my mom and dad loved country music, and that was just a moment in my life that I'll mm-hmm. never forget.
2: Yeah.
1: And the connection was just amazing. And also the fact that Willie had one of those voices that just cuts like a knife, and boy, did mine ever back then. I could sing higher than the cat's back, but puberty took care of that.
0: Well, we'll let Willie take over from here.
1: Go.
0: How about that?
1: That's fine.
0: Here is Blue Eyes Crying in the Rain.

0: stories you've lived and the music you love. This is Heart of the Night with Nan Kelly.
1: I'm Nan Kelly from Heart of the Night, and I remember buying my first can of Red Gold tomatoes years ago because of what it said on the label. 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
7: Slopfest continues as around-the-clock rain chances stay in the forecast at least for the next couple days. I'm WSMB4 First Alert meteorologist Bree Smith. Very muggy with all of this moisture on the ground and in the air, so expected to be hot and humid for most of the week as well. It is hugely beneficial rain for the drought, but it does mean you're going to have to keep navigating rain chances for any outdoor plans. 80s muggy with showers on and off through Wednesday, drier Thursday.
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0: There's no better voice than that one right there. Keith Whitley. Well,
1: you might be sitting across from one now.
0: I was about to say, be careful. I think I'm okay even saying that in front of him because, because when that song started playing, Daryl Worley, you took your headphones off and you just said, I can't.
2: Man. So I had pretty much put my, you know, little dream about being making my living with music to rest. And I was working at the paper mill, but probably going to do another year of college. And anyway, when I heard that song, I was like, I don't know if I'm going to quit this or not. Because, first of all, just the song itself is just incredible. And I had just gone through a thing in my life, was not a good thing at all. But anyway, it was so weird because I called my mother and I said, Mom, I spent the last 2 hours fighting with the devil. And she's like, son, where are you? And I said, well, we'll talk about that later. But anyway, and I heard that, and it's like I was saying, as soon as you hear his voice, and again, I heard him, you know, he was always one of my favorites. He's another one of those guys that kind of came along that had been extremely influenced by Lefty Frizzell and Haggard too, but Lefty Frizzell, I mean, Haggard was influenced by Lefty Frizzell. So those guys were all those crooners that, you know, do the curls and the inflections and, you know, and some of that stuff is just a thing that happens in your voice naturally. And I mean, people don't necessarily know how to make that happen. It just happens. My daughter said to me one day, Daddy, I don't know what you're talking about, but I can just sing it again and it'll happen again. It made me laugh because I remember thinking that myself. Anyway, I was just flabbergasted by that performance and the song and what it meant to me, how it spoke to me in the lyric. And I decided not to throw in the towel just yet. And I started back writing a lot because that's kind of a place that I come from, you know. I am no stranger to the rain. I've endured a lot even in this business, you know. I was never the CMAs or the Nashville's shining, you know. I'm not the sun that they lost or missed along the way somehow. I'm just a guy that was blessed and fortunate enough to come to this town, and I came to write songs, and God saw fit for me to have a record deal, which, I mean, it was all just sort of a surprise. And I was already, I would have told you, I'm way too old to do that. But I looked young. And they thought I was 25 at DreamWorks when I signed, and I was 35.
0: Nothing wrong with
1: really,
0: that.
1: Really? I didn't know that.
2: Neither did Scott Borchetta.
1: Gotcha, Scott.
2: But he asked me the next day.
0: Too late.
1: But you know what? The thing of it is, it didn't matter.
2: Well, it did, right? Probably at that time. At least they thought it did. But, you know, you had to be the teen model kind of.
1: Right.
2: It's not really

0: money. And he said, I want to get you a record deal. And I said, well, I wanted one for a long time, but I don't know if I do now. So
1: right.
0: That just happened, man.
1: Yeah.
0: Matter of 6 months.
1: Yeah.
0: So politics and money.
1: Right? I mean, yeah, it is. But, you know, I will say one thing about you, and I had a voice teacher a long time ago. I took a few voice lessons when I was 19, something like that, you know, just mm-hmm. to kind of teach me some things to help me learn
0: breathing.
1: Yeah.
0: If nothing else, absolutely.
2: Breathing.
1: And I would, you know, come in and sing different songs every week or whatever, and he would always say to me at the end of the day, just sing naturally, because it's easier to sell who you are than who you aren't.
0: That's right.
1: And like just like Keith Whitley, you don't sound any different when you're speaking than when you're singing.
0: Wow. Mm-hmm.
1: It's the same voice. Now, I know people who sing totally different from the way they sing. You're the real thing.
0: Oh, that's cool for you to say that. My wife has always said, she said, you're being, you know, 6 foot six or seven, whatever it is not, you know, it's not easy to cover yourself up or camo yourself. But she said, you can put a robe on if you want and a camouflaged hat and sunglasses. But she said, when you open your mouth, it's over. Even your talking voice, she goes, everybody goes.
1: Yeah.
0: So it's been funny to see that a time or two, you know, on airplanes or whatever. And it's like, guys, and then people will say, you talk just like you sing.
2: That's right.
1: That's a good thing. That is a good thing.
0: Maybe it is.
3: I think that the next person on your list does the same thing. God rest his soul, Mr. Joe Diffie.
0: Oh, man. He would have loved to have had a chance to get to know Keith like I knew Joe.
1: Mm.
3: Were you friends?
0: Oh, yeah.
3: I did not know that.
0: Yeah, very close friends. I absolutely... Just the news about that was horrific. And my wife had gotten to know his wife. And we had just gotten really close, or closer as friends, the couple of years, you know, prior to that happening.
3: Mm.
0: And we traveled a lot together, and we did, you know, we'd do acoustic shows or something. And I mean... You know, I will never forget, we did a duet thing with Lori and Pam. It's called Summer Wine. It's a old Nancy Sinatra song, and man, you should go check it out.
3: I remember it.
0: That thing turned out amazing, and I have never been so mortified thinking I got to go in the studio and sing either in front of or behind Joe Diffie. And I mean, I was a big Keith Whitley fan, but I'll just tell you, Joe Diffie might be technically the best singer that ever came through this town. I mean, because he could just do anything. And he could sing bluegrass, he could sing country, Christian, and didn't make any difference.
1: Yeah.
0: And I mean, the range and all that stuff. So I went in there, and he stayed the whole time, too, while I was singing and everything. And he goes, you kicked my butt. And man, he was just a special guy, and... you know, I don't feel like Joe Diffie got what he deserved in this town or ever was given the credit for being who and what he was. But he'll always get it from me because and this song, let's see, I'm trying to think who. I did know the writers on this, but Home to me is you think you, and I told my daughter moved out of away from home on her 18th birthday. She'd been telling us since she's 12 years old she was going to do that. She's a very independent person, has been since she was brought home from the hospital. And she's just that person. And her daddy was that person. So her mama's like, I'm going to kill you. But ever since I left, the day I left, and I left earlier, I could not get it. That's where my songs come from. I couldn't ever get home, and mama and daddy, and we didn't have the perfect home life. We had turmoil sometimes. It was volatile in there sometimes. My daddy was a pastor. My mother was a youth leader and a choir leader and a incredible singer. But they were both strong-willed and butted heads, and so we didn't have, you know, this perfect. But when the harmony was turned on and it was right, it could have never been better.
3: Wow.
0: And that's what...

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0: A place for healing, hope, and the songs you love. 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

0: That's Daryl Worley on Heart of the Night, and Daryl Worley sits right across from us right at this moment. And you have to recover from that, too, because I got chill bumps. That's one of those songs, Daryl, that will just spill, because I know you got plenty of stories about it.
1: Well, that song's one of the special moments in my lifetime as far as songs are concerned, and Steve Leslie and I wrote that, but I guess one of the most important things about it is it was my mama's favorite song. Mm. And she said it wasn't her favorite song that I had written and recorded. She said it's my favorite song of all times. And wow. She had a big part of my record collection now are her records. So she loved all kinds of records and music. And that was a big deal to me that she, you know, said that. So she said it helped her get over cancer. But there's another mother.
2: Wow.
1: There was another. She said it was the most spiritual thing that I had ever written and that I just didn't know yet. She said, it'll be part of your marketplace ministry. You wait and see.
0: Marketplace ministry.
3: It got me through my first breakup in college, so I want to thank you for that. It wasn't cancer or anything, but it got me through a hard time
1: that
3: as well.
1: That came from a huge breakup. Mm-hmm. Sure did.
3: It was one of the, when I heard, I was, it was one of those things where, you know, you're young and you're in love and it hits you hard. And yeah. I remember thinking, I just need to catch my breath. I just need
1: they
3: to catch my breath.
1: They hit you hard when you ain't so young, yeah. too.
3: and that song, man, Catching My Second Wind.
1: Thank you, buddy. That is so cool. Well, I mean, there was another lady, another mother. This is really special to me. I don't always tell this story, but I came by the record label one day while this was a single, and the lady at the front desk, I got along great with those people because, you know, they weren't at the top of the ladder. They were down there with me, so those were my people at the label. And she said, take this note home with you and call this number because you're going to want to talk to this lady that has called in. And so I called, and this real country lady answered the phone, and she started talking, and I thought, and she told me where she was from in Kentucky, and I just got chills all over me because I thought it surely can't be, but it was Keith Whitley's mother.
0: Wow.
1: And she told me, she said, I haven't heard anything on the radio since Keith passed that made me think of him as much as this song and your vocal. And, I called Jesse Keith today on the way up here and told him I was listening to I'm No Stranger to the Rain. I said, Jesse, I said, and your mama too. I said, you didn't have a prayer. You just like funneled into this because I said, but what your dad did for me, I don't have the words, but you know, that his mama would call me. That was one of those moments. You know, it's like getting an award from the military versus getting it from the ACMs or whatever.
2: Yeah.
1: You know, if you get it from the military, it's because you did something significant that mattered.
2: Yeah.
1: It wasn't because you were able to trade for the most votes or whatever.
2: Right.
1: None of that stuff.
2: Right.
1: Well, getting a call from Keith Whitley's mother was a lifetime achievement. And, you know, if it had it all ended right there, that would have been fine. And so that's kind of like my dad said after I was on the Grand Ole Opry, and then they're listening too. Hello, Daddy and Peggy. After I was on the Grand Ole Opry, and then I wrote George Jones's last radio single. My dad said, "Well, you can come home now," and I was like, "Yeah, I've made about $350."
2: yeah, if that, right?
1: If that,
2: yeah.
1: If we count the Opry performance,
2: yeah. right? Yeah.
1: But yeah, that was a milestone for me. Was you know,
2: that's a pretty good milestone. Your daddy saying you can come home now because that was a big achievement in his eyes, and it being your mother's favorite song.
1: Yes.
2: I mean that's. Because at the end of the day, as kids, you just want to make your parents proud, right?
1: Sure you do.
2: Well, you did it.
1: Yeah. She went, I really didn't say a lot of the things. She talked about how healing it was and how spiritual it was. And she said, you will come into a place in your life where you know this. And right now you're looking at me like I've got a horn growing out of my head. But she was absolutely right. I did come into a place and I went. And then I heard other people saying similar things to you. You have there's no way you could possibly know what this song has meant to me. I mean,
2: right.
1: For him to chime in just floored me. I was like, okay. But my co-writer, Steve Leslie, is like a brother, and he has called me time and time again and said, I had another second wind experience. And so it's just special. When we were writing it, people were, every 15 minutes, another set of writers would stop by the writing room and open up the door. Can we hear what y'all have got so far? Mm-hmm. It was that kind of thing. You know, it was all over the building. And I was like, wow. I've never had anything like this. So it was a good one.
0: Wow.
1: Should have been a bigger hit. We thought it was going to be huge. I was just very upset that it wasn't. And my wife, my mother goes, son, it doesn't have to be a big hit on the charts to be a big hit in people's hearts.
2: That's right. So that's right.
1: That's cool.
0: I'd rather take a heart over a chart any day.
1: Yeah.
0: I bet it. That's every singer. And
1: that might be a song title.
2: Yeah, there you go.
0: There you go. You and there's a trend starting here on this show.
1: I don't know what's coming.
0: Charlie?
2: Well, 2 weeks ago, Pam Tillis was here. And she picked one of the same songs that you picked, and she told us why it was something for her. And that, you know, I remember I had an experience years ago, 1990. I was working with Tom Wopat.
1: Oh yeah.
2: And I was, you know, very invested in listening to country music. What was going on? And I had been, you know, before that, but that was one of my first gigs in town. And you know, you're on the bus and everybody's talking about music, and I brought up this artist. And I was like, man, I really love this. And one of the guys in the band said, yeah, I like it, but I wouldn't buy it. And ooh. I was like, really?
0: I don't like you.
2: Yeah, I was like, man, this is...
1: Well, what do you do with your money?
2: I know, right?
1: You don't mind me asking.
2: And I was like, man, I love this.
1: Oh, yeah.
2: This is great. And not only just one more thing about it, the song, but... As a guitar player and a musician, the track is just
1: The groove
2: great.
1: Is insane.
2: So so Pam picked it. So now we got to hear why you picked.
1: Well,
2: it.
1: I said I know what. You remember
2: did you
1: walking
2: know?
1: In here? I said I know what song she didn't pick, and I was thinking that song. And when you just now said it's the same one she picked, I'm going, wow! I didn't think that was gonna be the one. But Joe knows how to live. And I'm an Eddie Raven fanatic.
2: Yeah.
1: And what an incredible guy. I mean, just, and what a consummate professional singer. I mean, he had a very unique style, his phrasing. And I have to go ahead and say this, you know, Mexico, every one of them, I just love so many songs. But so Whirly, the name Whirly means water people. It's a old Viking name. And our family has been influenced by water. Like my family have made their living on the water for the last 150 years. So if you don't believe that stuff matters.
0: Wow.
1: So I've always been just eat up with anything that had to do with the ocean or that, you know, this song has that beach kind of vibe about it. Mm-hmm. Just like I got Mexico.
2: Mm-hmm. Right.
1: And a lot of his stuff kind of had a similar thread that ran through it. Well, for me, I was at an age when my mom used to say that I was her rounder, you know. I was just into everything. And let me preface this whole thing by saying that Betty the waitress is my wife in this song. Because if you listen all the way out, Eddie starts ad-libbing, and he goes, I wonder if Joe's wife knows about this yet.
0: Mm-hmm.
1: Yeah. And so this ain't that. This, so everybody fantasizes about these things. If you don't, you will after I tell the story. So we just got back from Puerto Rico, and you know, that's my recharging my battery is taking my beautiful wife to places like Puerto Rico and the beaches that we love there. And he says, you know, they're out there stretched out somewhere in the sand. And so he talks about there's no blue in his life, but the blue moonlight bouncing off of Betty's blonde hair. And that makes me think of Kimberly. And so this is just, you know, but I told her, I said, I'm going to make sure they know that that's not, you know, don't listen to the app. I said, they'll shop this off before anybody hears that.
0: I think we're going to play it right now.
1: I appreciate it.
0: Here's Eddie Raven. Joe sure knows how to live.

0: Well, are we pouring the rum drinks? Are we doing a little hula dancing?
1: We don't have to pour them. That's poured.
0: That's coffee, Daryl Worley. You don't. That's even, just coffee.
2: You can do that. You can pour that anywhere. You don't even have to have the sand. That makes you feel good.
0: We're going to go off to the phones because I think we have a special friend calling in. Hello. Welcome to the Heart of the Night. Who's calling, please?
3: This is Jack Tilley. He used to be the Sergeant Major of the Army.
1: It is Jack Tilley. He was the 12th Sergeant Major of the Army. Is that right?
3: Absolutely.
1: Yes,
3: how you doing, Daryl?
1: Man, this is crazy. We've had like a reunion night. And you know what? I was kind of thinking about you earlier driving up here, and it was strange because they opened the show up with Have You Forgotten? And you know, in a lot of ways, I think about you very, very often, and I think you're probably one of the top five guys that's responsible for me writing that song because you asked me to go on that first trip. And I really
3: well, that was a lot of fun, and you did a great job over there. In fact, we had you made a lot of people happy, that's for sure.
1: Well, you made it possible, and I mean, brother, that first one was an experience for me. I got my eyes open to a whole bunch of stuff.
0: Sergeant Major, it's Nan Kelly. If I could jump in and ask you. From your perspective, from the troops' perspective, what does it mean to have an artist like Daryl Worley come over and take their time and entertain our troops?
3: Well, Daryl is it means a great deal to him. But Daryl's a very personable kind of guy that really he did the extra things. He stayed and talked to him as long as he could. He went out and I think he visited a bunch of special operations guys, and he just did a lot of things that most artists don't do, and so they absolutely loved him.
1: I loved them too. We had some incredible experiences. I think back on that stuff. You remember Swa? He was my
3: absolutely
1: my counterpart. Go ahead.
3: Yeah, go ahead. No, I was going to say you're still working with Swa, aren't you?
1: Well, we communicate a lot. He's not on the road with me at this point, but we communicate all the time. He's one of my best friends in the world. And we just shared some pictures from the Khuzran Mountains in Afghanistan, where we were there with SEAL Team 2, and they were letting me shoot their sniper rifles.
0: Wow. Wow.
1: We laugh about stuff like that all the time. I mean, and, I'm so thankful to hear your voice. You remember General Mark Scheid?
3: I do, absolutely.
1: He just called in a few minutes ago, and we're getting ready to play a message that he left us. This has been incredible, and thank you so much for calling us.
3: Well, I look here, Daryl. I wouldn't miss it, and I just thank you for what you've done and what you continue to do for all of our veterans.
1: Man, it's been the best part of my life in this career is, being able to serve them in some way. You're the one that told me, you remember I came back so gung-ho after that first trip, I was going to go join the National Guard. You said, please don't do that. You said, please don't do that. You can help us a whole lot more doing what you're doing.
3: In fact, when you talk about writing that song, Have You Forgotten, I think he was on the airplane when you put that together, wasn't you?
1: Well, we had started talking about parts of it, and then when I sat down with Wynn and when I got back home, it just fell out.
3: Yeah. I remember when you sang that on the Grand. Didn't you sing it on the Grand Ole Opry the first time?
1: Yes, sir. On the Ryman. Yeah. We were at the Ryman doing a special veterans tribute. Sure did.
0: Just a couple of days after it was written, right?
1: Yes, it was two days later after we wrote it. The band had never heard it. I took them up in the dressing room and ran through it, and Ted was scared to death we were going to mess it up, and I said, dude, we're going to do it tonight.
0: No, you did it. You did it great. Well, Sergeant Major, I know you are calling in to say hello to your friend and to thank him for all he does for the troops, but we thank you as civilians and everybody that's listening. We thank you for being the leader that you are.
1: Amen.
0: And for our troops that keep us safe and for what you've done for your entire career. God bless you too, sir. Thank you so much for calling.
1: He was Elvis to
3: those
1: guys.
3: Oh, God bless you.
1: When we would roll into those places, they were waiting on him like he was Elvis. That's the God's honest truth. Well, he knows it's true.
0: We're so glad you called, sir. Thank you very much. God bless you.
3: God bless you. Have a good one. Talk to you later, Daryl. Bye-bye.
1: See you, buddy. Thanks.
0: You too. Well, wow. I think we've stretched out our time here with Daryl. He has just continued to stay with us, so we're going to play a few more songs and visit with a few more people and salute those that have paid the ultimate sacrifice on this Memorial Day. So stick around. We've got some breaks, and we'll be right back.
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10: NBC News Radio, I'm Jim Roop. The U.S. military has carried out what it's calling self-defense strikes against Iranian missile launch sites and naval assets near the Strait of Hormuz. U.S. Central Command spokesperson Timothy Hawkins tells CNN the action was taken to protect U.S. personnel from imminent threats posed by Iranian forces. Memorial Day drivers no doubt getting sticker shock at the pump, but there might be some relief on the way. Gas prices currently sitting at a four-year high with a national average at $4.50 a gallon. But President Trump's announcement about a possible deal with Iran has sent oil prices dropping. They hit two-week lows today with news about ongoing U.S.-Iran negotiations. All eyes on the political world tomorrow will be fixed in Texas. Voters will head to the polls in the Republican primary runoff for U.S. Senate between incumbent Senator John Cornyn and State Attorney General Ken Paxton. Paxton is backed by President Trump. Jim Roop, NBC News Radio.
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0: Here on the Heart of the Night, tipping our hats and saluting those who have paid the ultimate price. That song, Arlington, just slays me every time, from Trace Adkins. Here with Charlie and David, and Daryl Worley is hanging over late with us because so many folks are calling and so much to talk about. You've done so much for our troops and gone overseas, Daryl, and a very special person phoned in a little bit ago. The phone lines have been nuts, so if you've tried to call in, I'm sorry if you've not gotten through. It's been very busy here this evening on Memorial Day, but a very special person got through, and we want to play that.
1: Hey, Daryl, this is your old buddy, General Mark Scheid. Hope you're doing well. I heard you're on the radio tonight, and I just wanted to call in and tell you again, thank you for everything you do for all our soldiers and military across the board. You have no idea how much you playing in the war zones helps the morale of the soldiers that are out there. And no better time than to tell you how much you're appreciated than this day, special day, Memorial Day. So again, just calling to absolutely wish you luck and listening to you on the radio and hope to see you again soon at one of your concerts that's coming up. Take care, buddy. Bye.
0: Wow.
2: Unbelievable. He's an incredible human being, and he and his wife are really, really close friends. We were in the war zones many times, and they've come to I don't know how many Tennessee River runs, and they come to Pickwick, you know, and stay there in their camper and come out on the lake and do the show, and they're just great. You know, this is what just struck me, and I've said this a million times, but it's just so bizarre. You know, we would go to do all this traveling and entertaining in the war zones and all these other places, and we were doing it to thank them, to thank them. And you heard him. It's just thank you, thank you, thank you. So you wind up, you know, they're just – my wife says this. I love it when you go – and hang out with the military because you come home a better man.
3: Wow.
0: Wow.
2: And I mean, that's saying something, you know. On my documentary, they show her, she was as pregnant as a woman can get when we were leaving. And her, you know, they said, to her, they interviewed her and they said, you know, how do you feel about him doing this right now, you know? And my wife looked at him and said, my brother was deployed. And she goes, he didn't get to pick when he went. Mm-hmm. And I mean, so, you know, I can't tell you, we just go over there and play a little music, but when you get close enough to that action where I always say we're tucked away over here in the beautiful United States of America and these people are 10,000 miles from home and we don't ever even smell the powder burning. Mm. When you get close enough to smell it, it changes how you feel about these people.
3: Yeah.
2: And you also get a little bit better feel about how easy it would be out there in that insane mess to make the ultimate sacrifice.
3: Right.
2: And so it's been a huge blessing for us in a lot of different ways.
0: I know this song that we're going to round out our time with you together is a blessing to a lot of people because at your concerts, this is just like Have You Forgotten, which I imagine is the pinnacle. This song is one that speaks to people and that people want to hear. So let's play this. I just came back from a war. Here's Daryl Worley.

0: calling, please?
1: This is a flaw that Jack Kelly was just talking about with Daryl.
2: What's going on,
0: this,
2: man?
0: This is who?
3: Swa.
2: He was my lead guitar player for 16, 17 years, and Swa did every single tour, every step of every tour that we did in the war zones. And he also went with me to Honduras on a mountaintop where we caught some kind of bug, I don't know, drinking some kind of weird punch, and then we went to the southern islands of the Philippines. We went to some really bizarre and exotic, dangerous places, and we never said no, so it was really a special
0: that's
3: wow,
0: the key.
3: That's
2: special
3: cool.
2: Partnership. He's my brother. Yeah. My brother in arms.
0: Well, Swa, thank you for calling. What did it mean for you to be playing for our troops and to be traveling to all those places? What are some of your thoughts about doing that for our servicemen and women?
1: Oh, it was all of them were very special trips, and there are a lot of great Americans out there that it's like they're giving it all night after night, and a lot of them times they were doing multiple missions. Per night, they were they would well there were times when Daryl and I would be out and shaking hands, and he would be shaking hands, and we would just hang out with them until all hours of the night, but then they would get up and just do the same thing again every day, and taking their lives into their own hands.
3: Wow.
1: And all for us.
2: Yes.
0: That's right.
2: And then me and Swa would get up the next morning and jump on the helicopter with Sergeant Major Teely or whatever Sergeant Major of the Army we were traveling with at that time. And we'd take off and do those little short hops and go out there where it was going down. And it was, wouldn't you say surreal is a good word, Swa?
1: It was surreal. They had rifles and guns, and we had two flat top guitars.
3: Yeah. right.
0: Wow.
2: Yeah, that were most of the time out of tune.
1: Absolutely.
2: Yeah.
0: Swa, thank you for calling and sharing in this night, and thank you for all that you've done to bless our troops.
2: This is going to make this take a little second longer, but I have to say it after what he just said.
0: Go for it.
2: There was one incident where that we were in such a weird situation. If you ever saw that dam in Iraq where the contractor, they hung the contractor's bodies, and we were on that dam when this happened in a convoy, and the commander, I said, we're good shots, don't let us sit here, and they took their sidearms off and put them on the console of the Humvee and told me and Swa, if something goes down, those are yours.
3: Wow.
2: Is that true or not?
1: They said keep pulling the trigger till it clicked.
0: The only instructions that you got.
2: You can't make it up.
1: That was instructions enough.
0: Wow. Well, thank you for putting yourself in harm's way to go and entertain our troops. Just like you
2: thank
0: and
2: you,
0: Swa.
2: I love you, buddy.
0: Thanks for calling,
1: Swa. It was an honor and just in a small thing for what they do all the time.
2: Absolutely.
3: Right.
1: I've been listening to the whole show. Very good, very good.
2: Thank you, brother.
1: Thank
2: we you. Love you.
0: Bye-bye, Swa. Thank you.
1: Bye-bye.
2: He went.
0: Well, this is like old home week for you, isn't it?
2: It's just been insane. I mean...
0: Well, we're not quite done, but stick around. We're going to take a short break on this Memorial Day. We're here with Daryl Worley. We've got one final song and a few more thoughts to go, but stay with us. We'll be right back on Heart of the Night.
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11: Slopfest continues as around-the-clock rain chances stay in the forecast, at least for the next couple days. I'm WSMV4 First Alert meteorologist Bree Smith. Very muggy with all of this moisture on the ground and in the air. So expected to be hot and humid for most of the week as well. It is hugely beneficial rain for the drought, but it does mean you're going to have to keep navigating rain chances for any outdoor plans. 80s muggy with showers on and off through Wednesday, drier Thursday.

0: Going to leave the building here in a minute, so may try to call again. But they just wanted to say thank you, because it has been a volunteer situation. And you said it best, Daryl, that when I've gone over, luckily, to entertain our troops, they stay for hours.
1: Oh.
0: When they have to get up at 4 and 5 in the morning, yeah, just to walk up to you to say thank you for coming here. And I'm like, no, I came to thank you.
1: Yep.
0: Don't thank me. I'm here to thank you.
1: Yes, it's just, I mean, that's just everywhere that you go, you know, to do something with them and for them. And it's just thank you, thank you, thank you. And they treat you like you're royalty. And we're not. We're not even doing anything close to what they do. And it's just bizarre to me. And but it sure humbles you, and it grounds you. It puts your feet on the ground in a different way, in a special way, where you just understand a little bit more. And the people that we're here for today, have I got time to tell a quick story?
0: Absolutely.
1: I was getting ready to go on to, I think it was Fox and Friends, to sit down and play Have You Forgotten with my acoustic guitar. And there was a group of ladies out on there doing their thing, and I didn't know what that was, because I wasn't standing there when that segment went on. And someone had said to me, there's a lady on there right now that was really wanting to meet you. And so whenever they came off, I had like so many minutes, and then it was my time to go out. And she comes running out there, and she just grabs me and hugs me, and she's crying. And, you know, I'm just thinking, what in the world is this? And she said, I just wanted you to know that she was a Gold Star mom, and I had no idea. Mm. And she said, my son joined the military because of your song, Have You Forgotten?
2: Wow.
1: So that's that heaviness that goes along with some of this other stuff, you know. There's a big upside, and I'm not saying that's a downside. She was not upset by the fact that that's what inspired him to join the military. As a matter of fact, she was very proud to tell me that, mm-hmm, you know. But you know, you can imagine. So then I had to go walk out to her after she told me that and perform Have You Forgotten, which the truth is it made it mean even more, and it made that memory special, and I'll never forget it as long as I live. It's just that, you know, the military life and all that goes with it is not for the faint of heart.
2: Mm-hmm. No.
1: And when we get a chance to do this, it's why I'm here today. You know, we could have done other things. When she called me, we had family plans, because I'm never off on Memorial Day weekend. And I said, let's do it. Let's do this thing, because, and my family, you know, we'll barbecue or do something tomorrow. It'll be just fine. And we have done something really special here today. God bless you guys for giving me that opportunity.
2: I don't know what to say to that. We're just glad that you're here, because we talked about this, and we said Daryl has so much to offer, because she knew that you had done the overseas stuff. Our mutual friend Judy Seale.
1: Right.
2: You know, we all, you know, because Nan's done those things and you've done them, and I'm like I'm your wife part. I'm worried, staying at home worrying about what in the heck you guys are getting into over there. And she's told me some stories about what she's gone through, and we'll get into that a little bit later too, probably. But it is a mutual respect.
1: Yeah.
2: You give them and they give you. That's right. It's a mutual appreciation for, because they need you and we need them. And I think the fact that you have written and recorded so many songs that speak to them.
1: Thank you.
2: That says that you get it to them. There's no greater appreciation you can give to those guys than to have written it down.
1: Maybe,
2: you know,
1: not.
2: And sung it.
1: Hey, I'll tell you this real fast.
0: Sure.
1: This just dawned on me. On that mountaintop in Honduras, we had a guy that didn't want to participate. He had a bad experience with an artist, and I don't think it was a country artist. And he didn't want to hear it. He's like, I don't care about this. I'll go off somewhere. And my tour manager, Joe Morris, who we lost just before Christmas this year, mm-hmm, he took his own life. He was a Vietnam veteran. Mm-hmm. He was a Special Forces veteran. This is his ring. His widow gave me this, and I probably never take it off. But he said, let me, and this guy was a SF guy. He said, Joe goes, let me work on this for a minute. So he walked off and called.

0: put up with that guy. And he told me later what he said to him. He said, you will never meet anybody that appreciates the military more than this guy that just wants to do this for y'all today. And he goes, you come back over there and sit down and just hear his opening remarks. If that doesn't do it for you, you get up and leave, and nobody will ever say anything else to you. And I didn't really even know what was going on. He didn't want me to know what was going on.
1: Yeah.
0: So the guy came back, and I did my little spiel, and we started playing music. He stayed for the whole thing and told me afterwards, he said, that was incredible, and I really feel weird because I would have missed it. But he said, that guy that's with you is really special. I wanted to plug Joe today because he was with me for almost 20 years.
1: Yeah.
0: And very special guy. We suffered a great loss.
2: I'm sorry. Daryl, this has been magical.
0: It has been.
2: I hope that you all felt the love that we have for our servicemen and women, because that's what this day has been about.
0: Yes.
2: And thank you for giving your time, taking away from your family to come and be with us.
0: And Betty the waitress. Kimberly will kill me.
2: You beautiful Kimberly.
0: I told her, I said, now don't get mad, but you're Betty the waitress in this song. And it's a good thing. So don't listen to the outro part.
2: We're going to wipe our tears and bring a little sunshine, because Daryl is going to sing about beautiful life. And listen, if you want to hear something that sounds like life, you need to listen to his podcast.
0: Oh,
2: so go wherever podcasts are listened to. Come back and we'll talk about that.
0: Thank you.
2: Sounds like life to me. It sounds like Daryl Worley, and it is a beautiful life. And on this day, we salute those who have helped give us this beautiful life. Here's Daryl.

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0: A place for healing, hope, and the songs you love. This is Heart of the Night with Nan Kelly.

0: The great Toby Keith there. Rest in peace, Toby. Wow. Another patriot that I don't know how many overseas trips that he took to thank our troops, Charlie.
1: A lot. He and Daryl might be tied.
0: That's right.
1: For as many trips as they've both done.
0: A lot of great artists in this community have gone overseas. And David, I think you'd probably hop a plane and do the same if you had the chance.
2: I would like to think that I would, but I hear stories from Toby over the years and Daryl tonight, and I don't know. I was never brave enough to sign that bottom line when I was 18 years old, even though I had a military family, so I don't know if I would or not, but I just love everyone who signs that contract and goes over there and does the things that people like me are afraid to do.
0: Well,
1: you do your part because you interact and play the artists that go over there and do their part. It's all the circle.
2: It is.
1: Everybody's got to play their role in it. So
0: you've got the mouthpiece.
1: You do your part. Yeah.
0: And it has been great to have this mouthpiece tonight on this special day. And I hope that you felt the memory of your loved one or remembering those who have truly paid the ultimate sacrifice for our nation. That's what the show wanted. We wanted this show to be about, because it is the day. This is the day. And thank you again, Daryl Worley, for coming in and spending 2 hours with us and sharing your stories of entertaining our troops. For all you Gold Star families, God bless you. We think of you. We will never forget. And for all the families of all the other veterans that have sacrificed their lives, you're our heroes. We love you, and we think of you every day. We will not forget. On the Heart of the Night, Nan Kelly here, David Reed. Stick around. He's got more with you on WSM. Charlie and I will see you next Monday night. Until then, good night.
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5: NBC News Radio, I'm Jim Roop. President Trump says negotiations with Iran are moving in the right direction. In a Truth Social post, he said it'll only be a great deal for all or no deal at all. Earlier today, he was honoring those who gave the ultimate sacrifice for the country.
6: 400,000 souls rest on these grounds, these beautiful grounds, in the sacred soil.
5: Before speaking at Arlington National Cemetery, he took part in a wreath-laying ceremony at the Tomb of the Unknown Soldier. A long Memorial Day weekend coming to a close. Travelers are heading home. TSA urging airline passengers to be ready at airport security to keep things moving smoothly. Roughly 45 million Americans got away this weekend. And President Trump's approving a federal emergency declaration request for Southern California over an ongoing toxic chemical leak. The leak was detected Thursday at a massive tank at the GKN Aerospace facility in Orange County. Jim Roop, NBC News Radio.
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2: Nashville. Welcome in to WSM at Night. As the smoke and aroma from our cookouts today continue to meld with the night sky, and before summer officially begins, we pause for something bigger. Memorial Day isn't simply just a day off. It's a day of remembrance, a day to honor the men and women who gave everything in service to this country. For over a century here on WSM, we've spent connecting farms and front porches and military bases and families across this nation and across the world. We know music has always been a companion through joy and through sacrifice. Somewhere tonight, a family is remembering a son, a daughter, a father, a mother, and a friend. To those families, and those whose names have been etched in history, we remember you tonight. As the great Grand Ole Opry star Jerry Clower liked to say, if it wasn't for the men and women who made those sacrifices, then we would spend Saturday nights singing in German or Japanese on the Grand Ole Opry. So tonight, we'll fill the night air with music that celebrates America and those who made the ultimate sacrifice for our nation, for our country, for our families, and for our way of life. Here's Johnny Cash now in Ragged Old Fire.
7: I walked through a county courthouse square. On a park bench, an old man was sitting there. I said, "Your old courthouse is kind of run down." He said, "No, it'll do for our little town." I said, "Your old flagpole has leaned a little bit, and that's a ragged old flag you got hanging on it." He said, "Have a seat." And I sat down. "Is this the first time you've been to our little town?" I said, "I think it is." He said, "I don't like to brag, but we're kind of proud of that ragged old flag. You see, we got a little hole in that flag there when Washington took it across the Delaware. And it got powder burned the night that Francis Scott Key sat watching it write and say, 'Can you see?' And it got a bad rip in New Orleans with Pakenham and Jackson tugging at its seams. And it almost fell at the Alamo beside the Texas flag, but she waved on, though. She got cut with a sword at Chancellorsville, and she got cut again at Shiloh Hill. There was Robert E. Lee, Beauregard, and Bragg, and the south wind blew hard on that ragged old flag. On Flanders Field in World War I, she got a big hole from a Bertha gun. She turned blood red in World War II. She hung limp and low a time or two. She was in Korea, Vietnam. She went where she was sent by her Uncle Sam. She waved from our ships upon the briny foam, and now they've about quit waving back here at home. In her own good land here, she's been abused. She's been burned, dishonored, denied, and refused. And the government for which she stands is scandalized throughout the land. And she's getting threadbare and she's wearing thin, but she's in good shape for the shape she's in. 'Cause she's been through the fire before, and I believe she can take a whole lot more. So we raise her up every morning, we take her down every night, we don't let her touch the ground, and we fold her upright. On second thought, I do like to brag, 'cause I'm mighty proud of that rat.

You know, in the bayous of Louisiana, cowboy Peyton, that's what the Cajuns say. And in New York's Little Italy, che bella terra, that's how they say it, they wait. And in the beer halls of Milwaukee, you'll hear the words, Vishen Daslan. And it's Que lindo país. That's what you'll hear them say along the border, down by the Rio Grande. You know, there's a lot of ways to say it, and it's a privilege to play it, 'cause a lot of good people earned it, and this is how I learned it.

That's the Statler Brothers, more than a name on a wall, as we celebrate the men and women who made the ultimate sacrifice for our country here on WSM at night. My name is David Reed, and also tonight we are celebrating the birthday of the storyteller, born on this day in 1936 in Olive Hill, Kentucky, the great Tom T. Hall. So we're going to be mixing in some Tom T. songs throughout the course of the night as well here on WSM at night, as we pay honor to the man whose stories have filled our lives over the course of his lifetime and his career in country music. And as we celebrate that birthday, let's go back to Tom T. Hall's first number one hit. It arrived in 1969, spent 3 weeks in number one on the Billboard chart, and announced something new had arrived here in Nashville. It wasn't just the usual heartbreak song or cheating song. It was a storied song. This is his very first number one from 1969. It's Tom T. Hall in A Week in a County Jail.

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1: You have been listening to Dr. Walter Damrosch and his orchestra presenting music in the Grand Opera manner. 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

0: That is Conway and Loretta, and God Bless America Again. My name is David Reed. This is WSM at Night. Thank you for joining me on this Memorial Day as we pay tribute to the men and women who made the ultimate sacrifice for our country and our way of life. We're also honoring the great Tom T. Hall on his birthday here today. And coming up, we have the song that's probably his signature song. It was the number one for him in 1971. Got it coming up for you right after the break.
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That is the great Ernest Tubb and the Texas Troubadours in Soldier's Last Letter. My name is David Reed. This is WSM at Night on this Memorial Day as we pay tribute to those men and women who left to fight a war and defend this country and never came home. To all of those out there who received a soldier's last letter, you are on our mind and in our hearts on this day. We are also honoring the birthday of the great Tom T. Hall, and he had a way of making people wonder where the truth ended and fiction began. And this next song reached number one for him in 1971, and it did just that. It would go on to become one of his signature songs. The main character in this story, Clayton Delaney, was inspired by a real childhood musician that Tom knew growing up in Kentucky. Tom later admitted that he changed the details and created a larger-than-life figure because he wanted the story to capture the way children remember their heroes. The line about the greatest thing since Hank Williams became unforgettable. Few writers have ever, ever understood nostalgia like Tom T. Hall. Here he is from 1971 in the year that Clayton Delaney died.

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1: From the Springer Mountain Farms Weather Center, here's your first alert forecast.
2: More rain continues overnight tonight and staying so very muggy and humid. A little bit of patchy fog possible as well by Tuesday morning. I'm WSMV4 First Alert meteorologist Bree Smith. We're going to keep it hot and humid and soggy, at least through the middle of the week, highs in the 80s. Thursday looks to be the driest day of your work week, with another chance for rain Friday into Saturday.

0: That is the great Merle Haggard and The Fight Inside of Me. My name is David Reed. This is WSM at Night as we pause to remember those who made the ultimate sacrifice here on this Memorial Day and also paying tribute to the storyteller, Tom T. Hall, on his birthday. This next song was a number one for Tom T. in 1973, and maybe nobody ever wrote a happier list than the great Tom T. Hall. This one spent 2 weeks at number one, even crossed over into the top 20 on the pop charts and became one of the biggest records of any kind. Here's Tom T. Hall's list of the most joyful things in life and maybe the most joyful country song ever produced. Here he is with I Love.
1: I love little baby ducks, old pickup trucks, slow-moving trains, and rain. 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

0: music when it's good and light. 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
1: That is Tom T. Hall, one of the happiest songs ever written. I love. My name is David Reed. This is WSM at Night. And as we pause on this Memorial Day to remember the men and women who made the ultimate sacrifice for this great country of ours, we also remember the storyteller, Tom T. Hall, on his birthday, born on this day in 1936. I love, a top hit for him in 1973. This next one would go on to be a number one for him in 1974. And Tom T. always understood country life because, well, he lived it. Country wasn't just a fashion style or a trend. To Tom T. Hall, country was family, hard work, and the values that they held so deeply. When this song was originally written, that country programmers and country radio didn't know if a song so simple could just be a hit. Well, it was, because the audience loved it. Number one for Tom T. in 1974. This is Country Is.

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0: One Saturday night in 1925, George D. Hay invited Uncle Jimmy Thompson to the WSM studio to play some old-time fiddle tunes. And so began an American tradition we now call the Grand Ole Opry. 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
3: NBC News Radio, I'm Jim Roop. On this Memorial Day, President Trump honored fallen members of the military by laying a wreath on the tomb of the unknown soldier at Arlington National Cemetery, then a few comments in tribute of those who paid the ultimate price in the protection of freedom.
4: Every race and religion, they came because they could not bear the thought that the nation they love so much might ask for heroes and hear no answer.
3: Meantime, the president says negotiations with Iran are moving in the right direction. In a Truth Social post this morning, he said, it will only be a great deal for all or no deal at all. And Pope Leo's guidance on preserving human dignity in the face of artificial intelligence is out in the form of his first major theological document. He released a lengthy encyclical today alongside one of the co-founders of Anthropic, warning that technology like AI is fueling global conflicts. Jim Roop, NBC News Radio.
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1: That is the storyteller, Tom T. Hall, in the Ballad of $40. On this Memorial Day, as we honor the men and women who made the ultimate sacrifice, we're also paying tribute to Tom T. Hall, born on this day back in 1936. And Tom T. had a unique gift of turning everyday life into a story song, whether it was a conversation that he overheard in a cemetery one day like that one, or this next song where he sat down and had a conversation with an elderly man about life in a hotel lounge in Miami. Here's Tom T. from 1973, number one for him. It's Old Dogs, Children, and Watermelon Wine.

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He said. 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He said, I turned 65 about 11 months ago.

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He said, I tried it all when I was young and in my natural prime. 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

Ginny C. Riley in Harper Valley PTA. When Tom T. wasn't writing number ones for himself, he was writing number ones for his fellow country stars like that one right there. We are honoring Tom T. Hall on his birthday, born on this day back in 1936. And this is another one of my favorite Tom T. songs, taken from real life. And it's not hard to imagine whose life he took this one from. This is Tom T. and the Homecoming.

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4: 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Welcome to the Grand Ole Opry. 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

0: That is BJ Thomas, and America is, as we honor the men and women who sacrificed everything for our way of life here in this country on this Memorial Day. My name is David Reed. This is WSM at Night. And we couldn't have a Memorial Day without hearing from one of the greatest patriots in the history of the Opry. Here's Charlie Daniels reminding us all of what that Pledge of Allegiance that we used to say daily inside the classroom growing up really means.
1: The following words were spoken by the late Red Skelton on his television program as he related the story of his teacher, Mr. Laswell, who felt his students had come to think of the Pledge of Allegiance as merely something to recite in class each day. Now, more than ever, listen to the meaning of these words. I've been listening to you boys and girls recite the Pledge of Allegiance all semester, and it seems as though it's becoming monotonous to you. May I recite it and try to explain to you the meaning of each word. I, me, an individual, a committee of one. Pledge, dedicate all my worldly goods to give without self-pity. Allegiance, my love and my devotion. To the flag, our standard, Old Glory, a symbol of freedom. Wherever she waves, there's respect, because your loyalty has given her a dignity that shouts, freedom is everybody's job. United, that means that we've all come together. States, individual communities that have united into 48 great states, 48 individual communities with pride and dignity and purpose, all divided with imaginary boundaries, yet united to a common purpose, and that's love for country. And to the Republic, a state in which sovereign power is invested in representatives chosen by the people to govern. And government is the people, and it's from the people to the leaders, and not from the leaders to the people. For which it stands, one nation. One nation meaning so blessed by God. Indivisible, incapable of being divided. With liberty, which is freedom, the right of power to live one's own life without threats, fear, or some sort of retaliation. And justice, the principle or quality of dealing fairly with others, for all. Which means, boys and girls, it's as much your country as it is mine. Since I was a small boy, two states have been added to our country, and two words have been added to the Pledge of Allegiance. Under God. Now, wouldn't it be a pity if someone said that's a prayer? And that it would be eliminated from schools, too. God bless America.

is the great Ray Charles. His version of America the Beautiful. My name is David Reed, and as we close out tonight's show here on WSM at Night, Memorial Day reminds us that freedom has always carried a cost, paid for by the men and women who answered a call greater than themselves and never returned home. For over a century, WSM has been that companion through history, whether it was through wars or homecomings that never came. We celebrate the moments like this of reflection and remembrance. Tonight, we remember those whose stories ended way too soon, and we honor the families who continue carrying that memory forward. On behalf of everyone here at WSM, thank you to those who served, and especially those who made that ultimate sacrifice for this nation. I'm David Reed. Good night.

0: for the love of Tennessee at dawn. 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
3: More rain continues overnight tonight and staying so very muggy and humid. A little bit of patchy fog possible as well by Tuesday morning. I'm WSMV4 First Alert meteorologist Bree Smith. We're going to keep it hot and humid and soggy, at least through the middle of the week, highs in the 80s. Thursday looks to be the driest day of your work week, with another chance for rain Friday into Saturday.
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0: From the country music capital of the world, here's the Grand Ole Opry. This is Dave Overton inviting you to join us for another visit with our stars, Marty Robbins, Guy, Vic, and Skeeter, the Willis Brothers, the famous Carter family, Lonzo and Oscar, and Ernest Ashworth. Now our star, Marty Robbins.
1: Through the darkness, so

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0: When I speak of entertainment, I speak of two of the finest and funniest young men you will find anywhere on any stage. They've been all over the world entertaining. They're here at the Grand Ole Opry quite frequently, and we're delighted to introduce them right now. Lonzo and Oscar, here they are.
1: Thank you a lot. Thank you very much. We'd like to do a song here that we recorded for the Decca folks a long, long while ago. When we was writing this one, we was having fun. We thought we were. We had a little trouble, but they finally cleared it out for us. Maybe we shouldn't have picked on this song, but a lot of folks wanted to hear it. So here it is again, called Mona Lisa, number two.
2: It's a high-class song.
1: Long-haired.
2: Long-haired. 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Are we ready?

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0: Well, it's time to bring back the star of our show. Here he is, Marty Robin.
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I call him also a friend. He's a great performer. 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Here he is.

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2: NBC News Radio, I'm Jim Roop. President Trump has honored those who gave the ultimate sacrifice for the country on this Memorial Day.
3: In 250 years, America's heroes have saved more lives, freed more captives, accomplished more good, and spread more hope than any other people at any time in the history of the world.
2: The president also took part in a wreath-laying ceremony at the Tomb of the Unknown Soldier. And President Trump says negotiations with Iran are proceeding nicely. In a Truth Social post this morning, he said, "It will only be a great deal for all or no deal at all." He went on to say that if a deal is not reached, "we will, quote, be back to the battlefront and shooting, but bigger and stronger than ever before." Police are warning about the return of a scam. We've heard it before. It is called the grandparent scam. It's an attempt to con elderly people out of their savings by getting them to think one of their grandchildren's in trouble. Jim Roop, NBC News Radio.
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Hey there, it's Lexi Carter, just settling in to spend the overnights with you here in Music City and around the world too, wherever you may be listening. Thanks for being here tonight. We've got some great country music on the way. As always, Scotty McCreery coming up, Lee Bryce, Vince Gill, Garth Brooks, and more. Here's Tanya Tucker with Two Sparrows in a Hurricane on WSM Radio.

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Then we've got Opry 100 Radio and the all-new Legends of Country Radio. 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Here's the Shootouts. 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

0: The Trouble with Girls, taking you back a bit with Scotty McCreery, proud member of the Grand Ole Opry, as we are the radio home of the Grand Ole Opry. So proud to have such an incredible Opry family. Some of the biggest stars in country music today are also members. And if you haven't been to the Opry lately, head over to Opry.com, get your tickets to see the show that made country music famous. 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How cool is that? And you can be a part of it by being there in person. 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
11: More rain continues overnight tonight and staying so very muggy and humid. A little bit of patchy fog possible as well by Tuesday morning. I'm WSMV4 First Alert meteorologist Bree Smith. We're going to keep it hot and humid and soggy, at least through the middle of the week, highs in the 80s. Thursday looks to be the driest day of your work week, with another chance for rain Friday into Saturday.

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2: 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I didn't do anything to make you laugh. I'll just put my pants on and get on with the show now.
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Hi, that's me. Hope you're doing well tonight. We're playing the best country music like we do here on the radio, home of the Opry. There's Colin Ray and Little Rock.

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0: This is Bob Kesson with Pat Ryan. 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
7: NBC News Radio, I'm Tammy Trujillo. The U.S. military has carried out what it's calling self-defense strikes against Iranian missile launch sites and naval assets near the Strait of Hormuz. CENTCOM spokesperson Timothy Hawkins told CNN the action was taken to protect U.S. personnel from imminent threats posed by Iranian forces. He added that U.S. forces are defending their troops while exercising restraint during the ongoing ceasefire. The risk of a catastrophic explosion at a chemical tank in Southern California is being diminished, but over 15,000 residents are still under evacuation orders. Officials confirmed the most serious threat's been successfully prevented, but Orange County Fire Chief T.J. McGovern emphasized that crews still face risks including fire, minor explosions, and a potential chemical spill. They throttled the Cleveland Cavaliers 130-93 to complete a four-game sweep in the Eastern Conference Finals. The Knicks will now take on either the Oklahoma City Thunder or the San Antonio Spurs for the championship. Tammy Trujillo, NBC News Radio.
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Always one great country song after another here on WSM. That was Kelsey Hart in Life With You. I'm Lexi and would love to hear from you if you are listening in a faraway place or you're right here in Tennessee. I hope you'll send me an email at WSMradio.com. 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Thanks for listening tonight to Late Nights with Lexi. I'm Lexi Carter and this is Garth Brooks with the classic The River on WSM Radio.

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1: Now we introduce our guest act for this evening on the Grand Ole Opry, Bill Monroe and his bluegrass boys from up in dear old Kentucky. And the number's a hot one, the New Skinner Blues. 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

Hard to believe next week is CMA Fest already. Crazy. Carrie Underwood is going to be coming to the Opry Tuesday night for two shows, 7 and 9:30. And this year's American Idol champion, the winner of it all, will also be performing on the Opry that night. 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

0: 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So it's going to be a very special night, as every Opry show is. And no two shows are ever the same. 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
6: More rain continues overnight tonight and staying so very muggy and humid. A little bit of patchy fog possible as well by Tuesday morning. I'm WSMV4 First Alert meteorologist Bree Smith. We're going to keep it hot and humid and soggy, at least through the middle of the week, highs in the 80s. Thursday looks to be the driest day of your work week, with another chance for rain Friday into Saturday.

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4: NBC News Radio, I'm Tammy Trujillo. The U.S. military has carried out what it's calling self-defensive strikes against Iranian missile launch sites and naval assets near the Strait of Hormuz, according to U.S. Central Command. The action, coming amid the ongoing ceasefire, was reportedly taken to protect U.S. personnel from imminent threats posed by Iranian forces. Memorial Day drivers no doubt got sticker shock at the pump, but there might be some relief on the way. Gas prices are currently sitting at a four-year high, with the national average at $4.50 a gallon. But President Trump's announcement about a possible deal with Iran has sent oil prices dropping. They hit two-week lows on Monday with news about ongoing U.S.-Iran negotiations. Pope Leo is out with the first major theological document of his papacy. At the Vatican on Monday, he released a more than 230-page long encyclical. In it, the first-ever U.S.-born pontiff warned that technology such as artificial intelligence is fueling global conflicts. Tammy Trujillo, NBC News Radio.
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2: Welcome to the Grand Ole Opry. I'm Mike Terry. I'll be your host here this evening.
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I'm Lexi Carter. We've got Craig Morgan on the way, Brooks and Dunn, some Jordan Davis and more. Here's Montgomery Gentry.

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0: CMA Fest will be here before you know it. Hard to believe, right? Time flies. It really does. I can't believe that next week is June. But CMA Fest 2026, presented by SoFi, taking over downtown Nashville June 4th through the 7th. 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
5: More rain continues overnight tonight and staying so very muggy and humid. A little bit of patchy fog possible as well by Tuesday morning. I'm WSMB4 First Alert meteorologist Bruce Smith. We're going to keep it hot and humid and soggy at least through the middle of the week, highs in the 80s. Thursday looks to be the driest day of your work week, with another chance for rain Friday into Saturday.

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Hey there, it's Lexi. The country music rolls on with Jordan Davis. This one, first time I ever heard it, it brought a tear to my eye just because it's true and because I was in a place in my life where time was flying, and it still is. Here's Next Thing You Know from Jordan.

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6: NBC News Radio, I'm Tammy Trujillo. U.S. military says self-defense strikes have been carried out against Iranian missile launch sites and naval assets near the Strait of Hormuz. That's the word from U.S. Central Command, which says the action was taken to protect American personnel from imminent threats posed by Iranian forces. The risk of a catastrophic explosion from a chemical tank in Southern California is over. The incident began Thursday at a GKN aerospace facility where Orange County fire officials reported a vapor release. On Monday, officials confirmed the most serious threat had been successfully prevented. NASA is set to give an update today about its plans to build a moon base. NASA is building off the success of the recent Artemis II mission around the moon with its ambitious plan to create a permanent base on the lunar surface. The New York Knicks are headed to the NBA Finals for the first time since 1999. They completed a four-game sweep in the Eastern Conference Finals, beating the Cleveland Cavaliers 130-93. Tammy Trujillo, NBC News Radio.
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0: WSM Radio with Zach Topp, and I never lie. I can't lie. I'm Lexi Carter, and you're listening to the radio home of the Grand Ole Opry. I love that song so much. I think the lyrics are so clever, and I love the sound of it, too. Like, I never get sick of hearing it. It's one that still, every time it comes down, I turn it up a little bit and sing along. What song is that for you? 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I would love to hear from you. Here's Opry star Brad Paisley now on WSM Radio.
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2: 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I called a voice coach. I said, can you do anything, anything at all for my voice? He said, yes, ma'am, I think we can.
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That's Thomas Rhett with What's Your Country Song on WSM. He's going to be playing in downtown Nashville at the soccer stadium, Diotis Park, July 9th with Niall Horan. And there are still some tickets available if you want to go to that show. It just sounds like a good time. Something a little different. And I've never been to a show at Diotis Park, so there's only one way to find out what it's like. Experience.

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6: More rain continues overnight tonight and staying so very muggy and humid. A little bit of patchy fog possible as well by Tuesday morning. I'm WSMV4 First Alert meteorologist Bree Smith. We're going to keep it hot and humid and soggy, at least through the middle of the week, highs in the 80s. Thursday looks to be the driest day of your work week, with another chance for rain Friday into Saturday.

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1: Roy Acuff and his Smoky Mountain Boys open our shindig. 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
2: 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She's the combination on the Wabash Cannonball.
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And I'm Lexi Carter, always here with you midnight to 5 on the radio home of the Opry. So excited for Keith Urban's new album. It's Yacht Rock Covers, and he's released a couple already, but the rest come out later this summer. Here he is on WSM.

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4: NBC News Radio, I'm Mark Mayfield. Texas voters head to the polls today in the Republican primary runoff for the U.S. Senate between incumbent Senator John Cornyn and State Attorney General Ken Paxton. Last week, President Trump announced his endorsement of Paxton, turning the race on its head. A new study shows a common procedure for heart attack treatment is not providing any benefits and in women raises risk. Here's Jim Roop.
5: Researchers at Mount Sinai School of Medicine published their findings in the New England Journal of Medicine regarding beta blockers. They say beta blockers did not significantly reduce death, repeat heart attacks, or hospitalization for heart failure in patients whose heart function was preserved. A sub-study shows women who got beta blockers had a higher risk of death, heart attack, or hospitalization for heart failure compared with women who did not receive beta blockers. I'm Jim Roop.
4: And the New York Knicks are in the NBA Finals for the first time since 19...

Lou Combs helping out Shenandoah on that classic Two Dozen Roses on WSM Radio. I'm Lexi Carter. We're just settling into another hour of country music here on WSM. Alan Jackson, Sammy Kershaw, Chris Stapleton, and more coming up. Here's Blake Shelton.

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That's Lauren Elena on WSM Radio. She was on the Opry last weekend, and she said that she's got some new music coming out soon, and I cannot wait. She's been through a lot, and she's had a lot of life in just the last couple of years. And so if she's written about all that, it is sure to be emotional, but also something that we can all sort of

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pictures to get a better look at one. When I heard a voice behind me say, "Now, ain't she something, son?"

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1: More rain continues overnight tonight and staying so very muggy and humid. A little bit of patchy fog possible as well by Tuesday morning. I'm WSMB4 First Alert meteorologist Bree Smith. We're going to keep it hot and humid and soggy, at least through the middle of the week, highs in the 80s. Thursday looks to be the driest day of your work week, with another chance for rain Friday into Saturday.

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1: Husband comes in, he says, "Wife, turn down the radio, turn off the TV, listen to me. Let me tell you about my day." And she sits down and she listens, and he begins to speak.

0: Brody, and this is the Pure American Country Radio Minute. It was this date in 1949, Hank Williams Jr. was born in Shreveport, which meant that from the moment he got here, he was already carrying one of the heaviest names in country music. And for a while, that was the whole story. People saw him as Hank's son, the kid singing his father's songs, the heir to a legacy nobody else could possibly understand. And that could have swallowed him whole. A lot of artists never would have escaped it. But the reason Hank Jr. matters is because he did escape it. The Hall of Fame says he emerged from his father's shadow by creating an influential sound of his own that blended country, blues, and rock. And that is exactly right. He got louder, rougher, more autobiographical, and more defiant. And in doing that, he became his own kind of giant. Hank Williams Jr. was not just the continuation of a story. He turned it into a whole new chapter. I'm Zach Bennett in for Bill Cody, and that's the Pure American Country Radio Minute.
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5: Nashville. NBC News Radio, I'm Mark Mayfield. The U.S. military has attacked Iranian missile launch sites and naval assets near the Strait of Hormuz, according to U.S. Central Command. CENTCOM says the action was taken to protect U.S. personnel from imminent threats posed by Iranian forces. Chicago Mayor Brandon Johnson is traveling to Rome this week to meet with the Pope. Tammy Trujillo has details.
6: Johnson plans to discuss several topics with Pope Leo, who was born in Chicago, including foreign affairs and affordability.
7: How we treat the most vulnerable, the endless illegal wars, right? There's so much work that we can do together to make sure that our collective humanity is protected.
6: Mayor Johnson's trip will run through Saturday. I'm Tammy Trujillo.
5: And Texas voters head to the polls today in the Republican primary runoff for the U.S. Senate between incumbent Senator John Cornyn and State Attorney General Ken Paxton. Mark Mayfield, NBC News Radio.
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8: 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What do you say, boy?
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5: More rain continues overnight tonight and staying so very muggy and humid. A little bit of patchy fog possible as well by Tuesday morning. I'm WSMV4 First Alert meteorologist Bree Smith. We're going to keep it hot and humid and soggy, at least through the middle of the week, highs in the 80s. Thursday looks to be the driest day of your work week, with another chance for rain Friday into Saturday.

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That goes back a little over a decade to 2015 from Cold Beer Conversation. That's Going, Going, Gone from Hall of Famer George Strait. It's a Tuesday morning that kind of feels like a Monday. In fact, I think we'll have to put a dollar in the kitty anytime any of us say Monday this morning. And guess what? It's still raining. Classic music on the way from the Nitty Gritty Dirt Band after Grand Ole Opry star Carly Pearce.

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4: NBC News Radio, I'm Michael Kastner. The U.S. military has carried out what it's calling self-defense strikes against Iranian missile launch sites and naval assets near the Strait of Hormuz, according to U.S. Central Command. CENTCOM spokesperson Timothy Hawkins said the action was taken to protect U.S. personnel from imminent threats posed by Iranian forces. NASA will give an update today about its plans to build a moon base. The agency says it intends to share moon base plans and highlight progress toward a sustained presence on the lunar surface. It hopes to have the base up and running within the next 7 years. The New York Knicks are headed back to the NBA Finals for the first time since 1999. More from Mark Mayfield.
5: New York throttled the Cleveland Cavaliers 130-93 in Game 4 to complete a 4-game sweep in the Eastern Conference Finals. The Knicks will take on either the Oklahoma City Thunder or the San Antonio Spurs as they aim to win their first title since 1973.
4: Michael Kastner, NBC News Radio.
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7: Have we all moved to Seattle in like the last 5 or 6 days? I've been off since Wednesday. I worked Wednesday morning, but it was off Thursday, Friday, and obviously yesterday for Memorial Day. And I think in those 6 days, it's been about 3 hours of sunshine. It's still raining. Rain showers this morning. The rain will stop later this morning, but it's going to be cloudy through the afternoon hours. Warm and muggy, 82 degrees for the high today. Cloudy skies, chance of some more rain tonight. And look for about 70 for the overnight low. And then tomorrow, some more clouds in the forecast and 84 degrees. But at least the rain chance tomorrow is down to about 20%. And it's warm and muggy out there. It's 70 in America's Music City.
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7: We're going to rewind to the Opry stage from the weekend. Steve Earle in one of our Tennessee State songs, or at least until Steve says someone on Capitol Hill reads the lyrics. Copperhead Road coming up in just a little bit. Opry star Dierks Bentley as well, but this is the latest from Corey Kent, featuring a little help from Mr. Cole Wetzel.

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2: Well, you can hear that Opry band tonight. Kelly Sutton will be at the podium. Opry stars Mandy Barnett, the Whites, Riders in the Sky, and the Isaacs. And the special guests include
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0: David Nail on America's Country Station, WSM. He is among the special guests tonight at the Grand Ole Opry. Also, Julia Cole will be there. In fact, she'll be doing a post-show Circle Room session. Kelly Sutton will be hosting that after the Opry tonight. You could be a part of that if you go to the show tonight. And McCoy Moore is making his Grand Ole Opry debut tonight. We got a busy morning. McCoy's going to join us around 9 o'clock. Debut some new music. Talk about that Opry debut. Alana Springsteen's going to join us at 9:30. She's playing the Opry on Friday, and that's when her brand new record is coming out. And before we get to that, Shea Fisher's going to join us in the 8 o'clock hour. Brand new single. Plus, she is featured in the Choosin' Texas music video from Ella Langley. So a lot to talk about. A lot of good stuff on this Tuesday morning here on Coffee, Country, and Cody. This is WSN.
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Makes you want to dig out that old David Bowie vinyl, too, doesn't it? Recent number one, Chris Young, Young Love, and Saturday Nights. The latest from Luke Combs is Sleepless in a Hotel Room. And the My Kind of Saturday Night is going to occupy Friday and Saturday in Montreal, Canada, this weekend. Here's Luke.

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5: Okay, I feel like I haven't seen you in a long time.
1: I know.
5: I feel like I'm in a movie and like I woke up and like I got transported to like Seattle and didn't realize it. This has been dreary here for a few days.
1: Oh, yes.
5: Like the whole time you were gone, we had no sunshine.
1: Yes, and I.
5: You
1: think
5: were like a Bill Withers song. Ain't no. I know.
1: Ain't no sunshine when I'm gone or when I'm here.
5: Yeah, well, so. There's that too. Yeah, so you didn't bring it back with you anyway. But more rain this morning. I got a decent amount. It's still kind of drizzling out there. Thankfully, for the most part, it will get out this morning. But no sunshine in the afternoon. It's going to be a cloudy day. High 82. Tonight, look for again maybe a chance of some scattered showers and thunderstorms, but only about a 40% chance. It's not going to cool off a whole lot. 70 for the overnight low tonight. Cloudy and 85 tomorrow. Cloudy and 86 on Thursday. Cloudy with a little bit of sunshine, but a chance of showers on Friday. Partly cloudy Saturday and Sunday when we're planning to go to the final day of the Renaissance Festival. Mostly cloudy, but at least no rain and 63. So.
1: Oh, I was thinking of doing that as well.
5: Well, you might find us there, and I will be the man eating a big turkey leg.
1: Oh, see, that's the only reason I really want to go.
5: Mm-hmm.
1: But we were watching Love on the Spectrum this weekend, and they go to a Renaissance fair, and I was like, I think there's one in Tennessee. When is it?
5: Yep.
1: It's right now.
5: This is the final weekend coming up. They opened yesterday for Memorial Day, but this is the final weekend coming up. So, yeah, I do love. And I've been told that if I don't go, they're not bringing me back a turkey leg, you know, to go. So
1: and you
5: if
1: know
5: I
1: what?
5: Want
1: and
5: my turkey
1: fair.
5: Leg, I gotta go. Yeah, Renee loves it. Jackson loves it. I like it, kind of.
1: What are you gonna dress up as?
5: Oh no, no, that's why I don't like it. It's cloudy with some light drizzle and 70 degrees here on the Grand Ole Opry Plaza. Music from Hall of Famer and Opry star Vince Gill, but this is Opry star Kelsey Ballerini with a little bit of help from Kenny Chesney.

That's opera star Vince Gill. Do yourself a favor. If you've never seen Vince live, go see him at the Ryman. He's got six nights starting in late July through early August. Tickets available at Ryman.com. It is one of the best shows you will ever see. And if you've already seen him, go see him again. It's just the latest from Opry Next Stage alum Jackson Dean and Wildfire.

0: Coffee, Country, and Cody.
1: But hey, enough of my yakking. What do you say? Let's boogie.
0: Presented in part by Puckett's Restaurant.
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is a Nashville native. That is Chase Matthew, and Love You Again on America's Country Station, WSM. She's been in Nashville a long time, but she's an Oklahoma native. This is Opry star Carrie Underwood.

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1: 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I just need coffee.
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8: NBC News Radio, I'm Michael Kastner. The U.S. military says it's attacked Iranian missile launch sites and naval assets near the Strait of Hormuz. CENTCOM said the action was taken to protect U.S. personnel from imminent threats posed by Iranian forces, adding the strikes targeted missile positions as well as Iranian boats attempting to lay naval mines in the area. Texas voters will head to the polls in the Republican primary runoff for the U.S. Senate today. The contest pits incumbent Senator John Cornyn and State Attorney General Ken Paxton. Last week, President Trump endorsed Paxton, turning the race on its head. Ferrari is out with its first fully electric car. More from Tammy Trujillo.
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12: I'm WSMV4 First Alert Meteorologist Stefano DiPietro. A wet start to our day today, but we are going to find more dry time this afternoon. Mostly cloudy the rest of our day with, yes, a couple of spotty lingering rain showers, but much more dry time overall. Upper 70s and near 80 will be our high. Tonight will fall down to the 60s. Tomorrow we'll have a few more showers and storms develop in the afternoon, but still very much hit or miss. In the mid-80s going into tomorrow, an isolated shower Thursday, but we should end up with some sunshine Thursday afternoon with highs in the mid-80s.
13: Okay, right now we are at 71 degrees. I will tell you, there are lots of places on the roadways that are ponding with water. So hydroplaned at least two or three times. It was kind of an interesting drive-in. Take your time if you're out there this morning. Here's what's happening in sports. Charlie Manos is back.
14: I actually have a vehicle with somewhat modern technology, so yeah. I have a setting that does like wet roadways.
13: Oh, look
14: yeah.
13: At you.
14: Before when the Fiat, you just on your own, as they like to say.
13: Hold on and hope. Yeah. That's all you can do in a Fiat.
14: Well, for the first time in 27 years, the New York Knicks are heading to the NBA Finals. They wrapped up the East Championship in Cleveland last night with a 4-game sweep of the Cavaliers. 130-93 was the final in game 4. Karl Anthony Towns had the way with 19 points and 14 rebounds. Donovan Mitchell scored 31 for Cleveland, but not nearly enough. So the Knicks sweep the Cavaliers, and before that, they swept the 76ers. They've actually won 11 straight playoff games. So a pretty good run. Tonight, a huge game in Oklahoma City as the Thunder host the San Antonio Spurs. That's game 5 of the Western Conference Finals. That series is tied 2 games apiece. You can watch on NBC. See, and streaming on Peacock. Stanley Cup playoffs, game three of the Eastern Conference Finals goes to Carolina. The Hurricanes beat the Canadiens in Montreal 3-2, so they take a 2-1 lead there. And it's game four of the West Finals in Vegas tonight, the Golden Knights and Colorado. And the Avalanche need to win to stay alive because Vegas leads that series 3-0. A lot of baseball to get to in about 20 minutes, including our first no-hitter in about 2 years in Major League Baseball. That's coming up.
15: This is WSM's Coffee, Country, and Cody.
13: Oh, still a wet drive in this morning, but we made it. We're here. Welcome in, everybody, to Country and Cody.
14: I was joking with Annie. We've morphed to Seattle since I've last been here, I think. I have, 3 hours of sunshine since I left here Wednesday afternoon in like 6 days.
13: Yeah, it has not been great. And also, a lot of people had to graduate in the rain. Have you seen
14: a lot of controversy about graduating in the rain?
13: So the crazy thing is a lot of Reese's friends were in that graduating class. If you've seen the video, it has now gone nationwide, worldwide actually, of kids graduating in a torrential downpour. Franklin High School, Independence High School, I think.
14: Independence is the one I saw.
13: Yeah.
14: But, yeah.
13: And there was another one.
14: But there
13: are
14: a bunch in Williamson County, right? Well,
13: Williamson County, yeah, they just didn't have a contingency plan where it could really hold enough of the people. So they went ahead and did it. And now a lot of parents are not happy. And they said, you know what? We want to redo because that's not fair. Our kids really just didn't have that experience.
14: The kids just want to be done with it.
13: Kids are
14: we
13: like,
14: don't want to do this again.
13: Fine. Don't worry about it. Right. But yeah, so that video has gone absolutely viral.
14: Listen, it went viral. Nobody would have cared otherwise.
13: Yeah, right? That's
14: this
13: true.
14: Is a win.
13: Well, I think truly, if I was a parent, I can see where I would be very, very upset.
14: But as the student, I think you're just done. This is over with.
13: They don't care.
14: Who was the, like, obviously Taylor very famously at Nissan Stadium played in the rain, but much more recently, wasn't it Lainey Wilson in New Orleans?
13: Yes.
14: In, like, the
13: Jeff
14: massive
13: Fest.
14: Downpour? Yeah.
13: Yeah, and when I talked to her at the ACMs, I was like, girl, you didn't have any rain on your wedding day. And she goes, thank goodness. She said, between the windstorm and craziness that happened at Stagecoach and the torrential downpour that I had at Jazz Fest, I was like, God, can you just give me one day? I just need one.
14: Well, they got married in a cave, didn't they?
13: Well, it was outside.
14: Oh.
13: Yeah.
14: Well, the cave would solve all of those issues. And it's 54 degrees all the time.
13: The dinner was inside, and it was stunningly beautiful from the pictures. But yeah, the actual ceremony, I think, was all outside.
14: Okay.
13: So, yeah. Okay, well, we're talking AMA award winners. The American Music Awards happened last night. I didn't watch them, and you probably didn't either. So we'll run down the list of winners, and that way you can talk about them with all your friends.
14: There you go.
13: All right. Yeah.
14: I see AMA. I have to think what part of the year it is, because sometimes it's Americana Music Association, also AMA. So very confusing.
13: In the fall.
14: Yes.
13: Yep.
14: September.
13: Blake finally saw Gwen at the Sphere.
14: Oh, yeah. Oh, the No Doubt Tour.
13: No Doubt show. Mm-hmm. So we'll give you all the details. And I have some great audio that he was telling me about not seeing her yet when we were hanging out in Las Vegas. So all of that is coming up in just a little bit. But first, we're going to rewind to the stage of the Grand Ole Opry. Little May Estes
14: after Miss Yearwood.
13: Okay, we'll let Trisha go first.
14: Yeah, she's been there 25 years now.
13: Yeah, so she should have that. Yeah, here you go. Believe Me, Baby on WSM.

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1: Welcome in, everybody. It is a rainy start to the day. Lots of stuff happening on this Tuesday morning. Memorial Day weekend. Hopefully you had a good one and you got to be with friends and family. Maybe you had a little downtime. Maybe you had some hot dogs, or maybe you got to see some fireworks. I don't know. Either of those?
2: Wow.
1: Anybody?
2: See. Family, yeah. Yes. Yeah. Hot dogs, no. Fireworks, yeah. No. Downtime, kind of. Yeah.
1: Yeah.
2: A lot of rain time.
3: Oh, I saw downtown.
1: You did.
3: Mm-hmm. The Ryman Plaza was Ryman Community Day on Sunday.
1: Oh, that's right. How was it?
3: It was great.
1: Okay. Mm. Did you see a lot of people?
3: Tons of people. I love the mix of locals and visitors that we get every year. Great. Super fun. Great. You can tour the Ryman if you're a resident.
2: You got to go underneath.
3: I did
2: I've
3: go underneath.
2: I've never been in the basement
1: under
2: of
1: the
2: Ryman.
3: Under the stage, there is the vault.
1: Yeah.
3: And it was buried there in 1994. And they're not opening it until 2044.
2: Oh, like a time capsule.
3: Mm-hmm. A time capsule. That's what it's called. Yes. And Aaron Cooper and I got to go down there and record some stuff, and it was interesting because you're really just in a basement.
1: But and it's not even like a full basement. It's just kind of like...
3: No, it's not a finished basement. It's not a basement you'd hang out in.
2: Could
3: no.
2: you stand?
3: Yeah, you could stand and... Mm-hmm. Yes. But the
1: it's
3: pipes
1: tight.
3: Are there too.
1: Yeah. Right.
3: But it was cool. And I had no idea that this existed. And so many people on our staff had no idea that this existed. No one knows what's in it, which is crazy to me because it was buried in 1994.
1: Which wasn't that long ago.
3: Right.
1: All right.
3: So, but 2044, they're going to crack it open.
1: That's so crazy. Well, they took me down there when we did a ghost tour.
3: Yes. That's what they said, that you can go for the haunted Ryman tours.
1: Which, by the way, I really want to do for real. Like, I did a ghost tour for television during the day where he's just like, oh, we talk about this and we talk about that. It wasn't like the real thing. And they only do it around Halloween. And they I think they only did one night. I mean, it was either one night or it was just one weekend. I can't remember, but it was very limited.
3: There is a program that does them. I'm sure you could Google it and find it pretty swiftly. But I remember they used to come in. I worked at the Hard Rock Cafe for a few years downtown.
1: Yeah.
3: They used to come in there and people would say that they could feel it. It just felt different in there.
1: Yeah.
3: And there was, it's right on the river, the Hard Rock Cafe. Mm-hmm. So if you go down in the basement there, which they don't take you for the tour, but I worked there. There's this hole in the wall. It's massive. Like, you could, three people could stand in it, and it's covered up by boards, and it leads to the river, and it's how they used to bring some alcohol down the river to different parts of the city in the Prohibition era, which I think is really cool. But there's a lot of other ghost stories downtown, which is awesome.
1: Those tunnels are so fascinating.
3: It's so crazy,
1: isn't it?
3: Yeah, and all I would have to do is kind of shoehorn that thing off of there and boop, boop, boop.
1: I mean, apparently...
3: Go inside. That was boop, boop, boop. Was
2: I sense that's what it was. But thank you for the translation for everyone.
1: Apparently, there's so many. I don't know... I've never seen a map. I don't know which ones they go to.
3: Ooh.
1: But my friend that owns... there is a... It's a speakeasy. It's called Black Rabbit.
3: Oh, yes.
1: Okay.
3: So... Great happy hour.
1: He's fantastic. And when he was renovating it, they found a hole in the floor of the kitchen area.
3: So cool.
1: And it is a tunnel, and it goes all the way down to the river, exactly like you said. And they said that was how they would get, you know, booze in Prohibition. They'd sneak it up through the tunnels.
3: Pretty
1: and
3: cool.
1: Apparently there's this great story that Al Capone would hang out in that building.
3: Whoa.
1: So that's part of the lore of his speakeasy. It's amazing.
2: Yeah. Apparently all under Printer's Alley is all tunnels too. Or is that exactly where you guys
1: are
2: talking about?
3: Pretty much.
1: Close. Black Rabbit is across the street from Printer's Alley. So
3: That,
1: I mean, man.
3: And then the Hard Rock Cafe one must have been like that first one because it's kind of the closest to the river.
1: The other thing, the Hard Rock, where they've got the gift shop now in that little building. Mm-hmm. So that little building was a saloon, and that was the first saloon in all of Nashville. Mm-hmm. It still has the silver dollars in the floor, and there's a bullet hole in the floor.
3: It's pretty crazy. That building's really old, and they do like everything they can to protect that specific building, like every renovation.
1: Girl, I was in that before they renovated it upstairs. Like, the bottom part had been done, but the top part had not.
3: Whoa.
1: And they let us go up there to shoot during CMA Fest. This was literally years ago, probably 10, 15 years ago. And so we climbed up and we got to the second floor, and then we got to climb out onto the fire escape just to get a really good view of all the people. And being in that building on the second floor was weird. It was a weird vibe. It was a weird feeling. The guy that was with me, that was my cameraman, was like, I don't like this place. And I was like, right? It feels kind of strange. And he's like, yeah. Now, it didn't help matters that it was old and dank and there were tons of stuff. They just used it as storage and there was just stuff everywhere. It was really gross.
2: But there's something. Yeah, I can see that.
1: It was a vibe. Yeah.
2: They say you can go underneath, and maybe you guys have done it, from the Hilton to Bridgestone Arena. There's underneath passage. No, it's only underneath the street, so it's not a big, but I think you can do that if you're like.
4: There's definitely one from 5th and Broadway to Bridgestone.
1: Have you been in that?
4: I have not. But my friends have. They're like, it's not like open to the public. Right. But
1: could you imagine you walk up and you're like, take me to the tunnels.
2: Yes, it's raining. I would like to go.
4: I think it's something like if there's people performing at Bridgestone and they like need an extra way to get out. I don't know.
2: Yeah.
4: Like it's like.
2: It seems like it would be for an artist.
4: Yeah. That's probably why it was built.
2: Right. Because if you go to stay the night, the Hilton is the obvious place. I mean, it's like literally, you know, from me to you.
4: Right.
2: So very close.
4: Yeah. No,
1: that would be cool. Mm-hmm. I want to see that now. Mm-hmm. Now that's on my list.
2: Yeah, we got married there. Well, we got our reception there. That was not offered as part of the package, the underneath passageway.
1: Oh, so don't know about that.
2: Yeah.
1: So you got married at Chicwood, but had your reception
2: correct.
1: At the Hilton?
2: Yes.
1: Really? Why didn't you just do the reception at Chicwood?
2: Well, as not cheap as the Hilton was, Chicwood would have been a lot more.
1: Okay, got it.
2: And they could only, the space they had would not have fit the right amount of people. I think that was the bigger issue, too. Mm. It cost a little bit, but more that by the time we got that, we could do the outdoor space, but the indoor space wouldn't have worked. Good.
1: Mm-hmm. Yeah. Okay. All right. Good call. Coming up, AMA Awards, the American Music Awards were last night. Don't worry, I didn't get to watch them either. But I do have a list of everybody who won in country categories. We'll run that down for you coming up in just a few. Waking up this morning with a little Parker McCollum. Handle on you. You're listening to WSN. It's Coffee, Country, and Cody.

0: Gerald, Cody in the morning.
1: Waking up early is hard enough. You guys make it a little less painful.
0: WSM.
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5: 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This morning, Metro Police are launching a new drone pilot program in Madison that could change the way officers respond to emergencies. Starting today, drones will be sent to certain 911 calls before officers arrive on scene. Metro Police say these drones could get to some emergency scenes within a minute or two after a call comes in, giving officers a live look at what's happening before they even arrive. Three drones based on top of the Madison precinct will begin responding to certain calls within a 2-mile radius. Police say the drones could be used during active investigations, missing person calls, and serious crashes. Metro says four FAA-certified officers will operate the drones remotely from police headquarters downtown. Now, these drones will not carry weapons, and Metro Police say all video collected during flights will automatically be deleted within 7 days. The department also says every drone flight during this pilot program will be publicly tracked online. The Metro Nashville School Board will meet today to give an update for those new school start times that are coming. They're expected to go into effect this next school year. Now, the purpose of today's meeting will be to talk about re-envisioning the central office as a support hub to better help serve staff and students with the upcoming changes and throughout their education careers. And WeGo is hiring bus operators this weekend. The pay starts at about $26 an hour. There are also some sign-on bonuses that start at $1,000. WeGo is hosting a hiring event. It's this Saturday from 10 to 2 in Madison. It'll be held at the WeGo Transit Building on Myatt Drive. You can follow updates on these stories and the latest on your First Alert forecast. 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
6: I'm WSMV4 First Alert meteorologist Stefano DiPietro. It's a wet start to our day today, but we'll find more dry time this afternoon. Still a couple of stray rain showers, but more cloud cover. Temperatures that will stay in the upper 70s to near 80 today. Tonight we're down to the 60s, and keep the umbrella handy tomorrow for a few more spotty showers and storms.
7: Okay, right now 71 degrees, and y'all just take your time. If you're going out this morning, you need extra time on the roadways. Even if it's not raining, there's so much standing water. Two or three times I hydroplaned. I know we were just talking about it. Amber had a slick ride in, too.
8: It was terrifying.
7: Yeah, so just be careful, guys. All right, let's see what's happening in sports. Here's Charlie Meadows.
8: Well, the Braves had Memorial Day off. They'll be in Boston tonight to start a three-game road swing with the Boston Red Sox at Fenway Park. Had our first no-hitter of the season yesterday. The Astros beat the Rangers 9-0. Three Houston pitchers combining on the no-hitter. It's actually the first no-hitter in about 2 years in Major League Baseball. We did not have one all of last season. Cubbies continue to struggle. Earlier this year, they had a pair of 10-game winning streaks, and now they have lost nine in a row. The Pirates beat them 2-1 on Monday. The Reds get a good outing from Nick Lodolo. Needed that. Seven strikeouts over six innings, and Cincinnati beats New York 7-2. Speaking of strikeouts, Jacob Mizorowski of the Brewers, career-high 12 strikeouts. Brewers beat the Cardinals 5-1. He had 57 pitches clocked at over 100 miles an hour in the ballgame, and in the almost 20 years they've been using that the pitch thing, that is the most in one ballgame. The Sounds had Monday off. They'll open a six-game homestand, weather permitting, tonight against Gwinnett at First Horizon Park. Georgia Bulldogs won the SEC championship over the weekend. The regionals begin on Friday, and a historic run coming to an end after 19 straight years of postseason baseball. The Vanderbilt Commodores are not going to the regionals this year. That was the most in SEC history, 19
7: really?
8: In a row. Yep.
7: Oh, wow.
8: Yep. And we'll do basketball and hockey, but suffice to say, the Knicks in the finals for the first time in almost 30 years. That's sports.
0: This is WSM's Coffee, Country, and Cody.
7: All right, everybody, it's time to talk American Music Awards. They were last night. Did you watch? Don't worry, we got you covered. We're going to tell you all the winners, especially in the country categories. Also, Blake got to see a show at the Sphere. And I don't know if he had to pay for the ticket or if Gwen gave it to him, but his wife, Gwen Stefani, and her band, No Doubt, were on at the Sphere, and he finally got to see her. Took a while. We'll tell you why. That's all coming up in just a little bit. First, let's hear some Thomas Rhett. It's Country Again. You're hearing it this morning on WSM. And let us know what you're thinking about this morning. 615-737-9650. Give us a call.

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school uphill both ways. We were kings which raised a dirt floor poor. Of course, that was back before the war. Yeah, your uncle and I made quite a pair, flying F-15s through hostile air. He went down, but they missed me by hair. He'd always stop right there and say,

out, Rob. 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

0: Oh, that's Montgomery Gentry, Something to Be Proud Of, and you were hearing it this morning on Coffee Country and Cody. Hey, hang tight. We're going to be talking American Music Awards and Blake and Gwen coming up next.
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0: Blake Shelton right there. Happy Anywhere featuring Gwen Stefani, his wife. And now he's finally seen her in concert. So
1: I'm happy about that.
0: If you've missed out, Gwen Stefani and No Doubt are now at the Sphere.
2: So it's Charlie Maddox 3, Blake Shelton 1 in seeing Gwen Stefani. Probably. I feel like I'm winning that battle.
0: Yeah,
2: right
0: you might now. Be. You might be. So it's been happening at the Sphere for almost a month now, I think. Probably a month's worth of shows. And when we were with him backstage at the ACM Awards, we asked him about it. Here's what he had to say.
3: What's it like seeing Gwen at the Sphere? Like, is that?
4: I haven't been yet because we've been booked on the exact same night every night. 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I play Wednesdays, Fridays, Saturdays. My first show I get to go to will be, I don't know when you're going to play this interview, but it'll be next Saturday. I finally have a chance to go see her. I mean, I haven't looked at any social media. I haven't looked at one. Like, there's been a time or two where she's like, oh my God, look at this. You know, I'm like, no, I want to see it in person for real. I've never even been in the Sphere.
3: Okay.
4: So yeah, all of it's going to be new
1: to
4: me.
0: It looks amazing.
1: I know. When he was like, oh, I haven't looked at social media, I went, ugh. Because it's all I was watching for a while because I was such a Tragic Kingdom middle schooler.
0: It was such a great album. And No Doubt was incredible. The fact that they are back together and they're at the
2: Slightly
0: Sphere.
2: Slightly past middle school. Well, yeah. Bought the record, but that's okay.
1: I remember just that era of my life, and it's all I listened to on my Walkman.
0: I was absolutely shocked when he said he had not been in the Sphere and that he'd not seen it yet.
1: Yeah. But it makes sense when he said their schedule is identical.
0: Mm-hmm. It's so funny. I picture them both in the kitchen going, okay, we're going off to work, honey. I'm going to my residency. You're going to yours. Here's your lunch.
1: Right.
0: And they kiss each other and then go separate directions. Mm-hmm. That would be hilarious. But he finally did get to see it. And if you want to see video of Blake watching his wife perform, hang tight with us in the 8 o'clock hour because I did find a little clip of that. So it's pretty funny. The AMAs were last night, American Music Awards. Congratulations to the big winner of the night, which was BTS. So they walked away with Artist of the Year. Congratulations to them. In the country categories, Male Artist of the Year, Morgan Wallen. Female Artist, Ella Langley. Best Country Duo or Group, Zac Brown Band.
2: Wow, didn't see that
1: coming. They won that several times, I feel like.
0: I think they have.
1: It's so funny. It's fan voted. So it's like...
0: It really does kind of catch you off guard. You're like, oh, okay, great. Yeah. Yes, but...
1: Fantastic.
0: Breakthrough Artist Country,

0: Sam Barber.
1: How about it?
0: I was like, wow, okay.
1: We both got to see him at Stagecoach and we were blown away. He interviews so much differently than he performs on stage.
0: He's so quiet. He's like quiet. But again, it's like then he just kind of lets it all go on the stage.
1: I know. Crazy. Best country song, Choosin' Texas, Ella Langley. And best country album, Megan Maroney, Cloud Nine.
0: Yay.
1: So congratulations to all the winners of the American Music Awards that happened last night. Hey, coming up, Lainey just opened up for Chris Stapleton at Nissan Stadium. We'll tell you what she thought about that before it happened. It's all happening right here on Coffee Country and Cody.
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8: NBC News Radio, I'm Michael Kastner. The U.S. military has carried out what it's calling self-defense strikes against Iranian missile launch sites and naval assets near the Strait of Hormuz. U.S. Central Command says the action was taken to protect U.S. personnel from imminent threats posed by Iranian forces during the ongoing ceasefire. President Trump heads to Walter Reed National Military Medical Center today for his annual checkup. Last year, doctors diagnosed Trump with chronic venous insufficiency, a common condition causing mild swelling in his lower legs. The White House says Trump will also spend time with service members and staff at Walter Reed in recognition of professionalism and dedication to the nation. And The Mandalorian and Grogu has blasted off to a big start at the box office. The first Star Wars film to hit the big screen in nearly 7 years made $100 million over the four-day holiday period. Michael Kastner, NBC News Radio.
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9: I'm WSMV4 First Alert meteorologist Stefano DiPietro. A wet start to our day today, but we are going to find more dry time this afternoon. Mostly cloudy the rest of our day with, yes, a couple of spotty lingering rain showers, but much more dry time overall. Upper 70s and near 80 will be our high. Tonight will fall down to the 60s. Tomorrow we'll have a few more showers and storms develop in the afternoon, but still very much hit or miss. In the mid-80s going into tomorrow, an isolated shower Thursday, but we should end up with some sunshine Thursday afternoon with highs in the mid-80s.
1: Okay, we're still at 71 right now. Here's what's happening in sports with Charlie Maddox.
10: First time in 27 years, the New York Knicks are heading to the NBA Finals. Last night in Cleveland, they wrapped up the Eastern Conference Championship with a four-game sweep of the Cavaliers, 130-93. Karl-Anthony Towns had the double-double, 19 points, 14 rebounds. Donovan Mitchell, 31 for Cleveland, but not nearly enough. Knicks are on a roll. They've won 11 straight playoff games. Big game in Oklahoma City tonight, the Thunder and the Spurs. That's game five. And it's tied at two games apiece. You can watch on NBC or stream on Peacock. Stanley Cup playoffs. Game three of the Eastern Conference Finals goes to Carolina. The Hurricanes beat Montreal in Montreal 3-2 to take a 2-1 lead there. And Colorado needs to win to stay alive in the Western Conference Finals. Vegas leads that series 3-0. That's sports.
6: Bill Cody in the morning. WSM. This is Coffee, Country, and Cody.
1: Well, good morning, everybody, and happy Tuesday. Probably feels like a Monday for most of us because we had the day off yesterday. And thank you to everybody who served this country, especially our Gold Star families. We were thinking of you yesterday on Memorial Day. Thank you guys for being a part of the family here inside our Simply Superior studio at our beautiful Opry Plaza, covered in water, at least an inch all the way around, and more rain is falling as we continue the morning show here inside. We got Amber Anderson hydroplaning her way in.
0: It was terrifying.
1: I know. Annie, was it rainy for you as well when you were coming in?
11: It was, but I'm scared all the time on the road, so I just kind of listened to my podcast. Felt normal.
1: Jeff Roberts is upstairs. He drove his wife's car this morning. I don't know if it was because it was raining and it has better tires. He just shook his head no, but he got it in here in one piece. Charlie Mattos is back. Hello, good to see you.
10: I know, I haven't seen you guys in like 2 weeks.
1: I know. Yeah. Kind of crazy. Glad to be here.
10: Yeah.
1: Happy.
10: Jeff Roberts and I called ourselves the Lonelies.
0: Oh.
10: For a few days.
0: I have to chime in on what you just said about sports. Mm-hmm. Have you heard about this Karl Anthony Towns lore?
10: I have not.
0: He is not. He made a cameo in Devil Wears Prada 2, and he hasn't lost since the movie came out.
10: Oh, wow.
0: And then Anne Hathaway was like at the game, and everyone's like, Anne Hathaway is like the ultimate good luck charm, because apparently Arsenal won. The last time they won was when the original Devil Wears Prada came out.
10: Really?
0: Yeah.
10: It's been 20-something years since Arsenal won the English Premier League.
0: So there's all this lore about, I had to just, like, before I forgot.
10: Interesting. Oh, I love that. Yeah.
1: Okay.
10: Renee went and saw the movie. She loved the movie. She did not tell me about the Karl Anthony Towns cameo.
1: I have not.
10: She probably had no idea who he was.
1: Yeah. I haven't seen the movie yet. Definitely on the list. I still haven't seen Mandalorian and Grogu. We were going to go two different times over the weekend, and we just
0: I don't know what you just said.
1: Star Wars. You'll love this. When we where were
10: The Mandalorian?
1: Yes.
10: Renee went to see that yesterday.
1: Where were we that something was on television and you walked in?
0: In Vegas.
1: You were like, what is that?
0: I said, what is this on the TV? This is disturbing.
1: What are you watching?
0: What
1: and I said,
0: this?
1: It's Star Wars, because you've never seen Star Wars.
0: No, and I was like, oh, there's the robot guy. What's his name? And I was like, the one that looks like a tin man.
1: C-3PO. I'm screaming from the other room. C-3PO.
11: Who's R2-D2 then?
0: The little robot guy. The one that looks like a little.
10: He doesn't talk. Yeah. C-3PO can talk.
0: Yeah, C-3PO looks like a person. And
10: gold.
0: R2-D2 looks like a little, like,
1: trash can.
0: Yeah, a little trash can. Yeah.
10: C-3PO is the Academy Awards trophy come to life.
0: Yeah, I think that's why I said he looks like a walking Oscar.
10: Yeah.
1: He does.
10: Yeah.
1: Yes.
10: Yeah. Oh, yeah, that would be exactly
0: there was some weird stuff on the screen, and I was like, what is this?
10: How crazy.
0: Sci-fi.
10: So yesterday I was at Room in the Inn volunteering, and Randy Hart, our great keyboardist from the Opry, is there all the time. And Micah Roberts from our Opry Singers was singing, and she also said yesterday she has never seen Star Wars. I don't know how it came up in conversation.
1: Really?
10: So that's two random people who have never seen one of the most popular movies of all time.
1: That's crazy.
10: Yeah.
1: Okay.
10: But you're not a movie person, so you not seeing a movie is not a huge shock.
0: No.
10: She surprised me.
1: Yeah.
10: So.
1: Well, we are all in on Mandalorian and Grogu. Mm-hmm. I just haven't been to the theater yet to see it. So we definitely will do that, and we'll talk more about that. Mm-hmm. Also going to be talking a little bit about what's been happening with Lainey Wilson. I mean, this girl did not slow down. Did they get a honeymoon? I don't, like a couple days on a boat, maybe? That's all she could sit still for.
0: Yeah, I think she can't sit still.
1: Yeah, she can't sit still. That's exactly right. Running and getting, just like the hat that we bought. She was at Nissan Stadium with Chris Stapleton. We have a little interview with her that we had at the ACMs in Las Vegas that we're going to run for you coming up in just a little bit. Also, Blake seeing Gwen for the very first time at the Sphere. You don't want to miss out on that. Here's a great question of the day. What is something that you pretended to understand? Someone is talking to you and you're shaking your head like you understand exactly what they're saying, but you had no clue. So you just lied about it. What's something that you pretend to understand, or pretended to understand, and now you do.
11: Probably give us a Eric call when he talks to me. I'm just kidding, Eric.
0: I'm just kidding, Eric.
10: Well, he's coming in 2 hours, so you'll get another chance on that.
1: 615-737-9650. 615-737-9650. Give us a call and let us know something that you just kind of pretend to understand, because truly, why not? We're also going to rewind to the stage of the Grand Ole Opry. We're doing Charles Wesley Godwin right now. It's the Little Things.

0: Thank you all very much.
1: Coffee, Country, and Cody.
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6: Shay Fisher is with us in the studio. A new single, new video, all kinds of things to talk about. Thank you for coming in.
7: Absolutely. It's beautiful in Nashville today.
6: Stunning.
7: Can you hear the sarcasm?
6: It's good to see you.
7: It's great to be back. You know, I lived here in Nashville for several years, and then Texas called me to move there. So I love coming back, and it's so easy today with the airport's just right there. You can just come back for a few days, go home, and come back and go home. So I love it here. I really do.
6: Where are you in Texas?
7: So I'm about an hour from Fort Worth to the west.
6: Okay.
7: They call it the cowboy capital. So we're in the Weatherford-Stephenville area, which is where Taylor Sheridan lives and his ranch and all of that stuff shot right there.
6: Okay.
7: Yeah.
6: So
7: Yellowstone fans, that's where that's where you need to be.
6: That's right. Mm-hmm. Now, what is his ranch? He's the 666?
7: Four sixes, I think. Sixes. Yes. Yeah. That's not too far. That's probably 30 minutes from where we live.
6: Okay.
7: Yeah.
6: Oh my gosh, that's wide open.
8: I was just there. I was just in Texas.
7: Oh, really?
8: It was last week. I don't know what day it is.
6: Yeah.
8: But I heard someone say, because we were talking to somebody that's from that, like, that area, and apparently there are a lot of rattlesnakes.
7: Yes. Well, you know, it's ironic because I hadn't seen many snakes, but the last week we've seen like three or four copperheads like in our backyard. I'm like, what the heck?
6: Oh my
7: God. Yeah, it's crazy.
8: This is terrifying because I was like, oh, new fear unlocked when I go
7: to
8: Texas.
7: I know, and I'm aware of snakes. I got bit by, I'm Australian if you can't tell the confused accent.
9: I was just going to say, it came out really strong when we went to copperheads.
7: Yeah.
9: It was Texas for a little while. Then the snakes brought out the Australian.
7: Between Nashville and Texas, y'all have confused me. See, even say y'all now. Like, really. But I got bit by a snake when I was 12 in Australia. And I had to do the whole, like, venom, venom and stuff. And
6: what kind of snake was it, Jay?
7: A brown snake. Second deadliest in the world. Isn't that crazy?
6: How did that happen?
7: Well, I mean, not to freak people out about Australia, but
8: it's Australia.
7: Walked out my back door.
8: Yeah,
7: it's Australia. Got me in. Snakes bite twice, and I pulled my foot away before it got me the second time, so I didn't have enough venom to. Hence why I'm still here with you guys.
8: Whoa. That's wild.
6: I know. So hospitalized for the whole thing?
7: Yeah. You got to go in there and do that. I mean, in schools we learn, like, they teach us how to, like, what you do if you get bit by a snake. We know how to, like, do the tourniquet and all the stuff. Like, it's very, I mean, they're not just, like, crawling on the roads, but I did live in the country, so it, you know, it was just one of those deals.
8: Wow.
7: Freak accident.
6: Okay, so we learned how to get underneath our desk in the event of a tornado. You learned how to tie a tourniquet in case you got bit by a snake.
7: Absolutely.
6: I mean, there you go. Why not? You gotta be ready. Yeah. Ready for all things.
9: I know what to do if you get bit by a jellyfish.
8: Yeah,
9: from same. Friends.
6: Oh, yeah, I know about that.
8: Florida, yeah.
6: It's a little different.
8: Yeah. Yeah. It's funny that we're like where you grow up, what they teach you.
6: Uh-huh. Yeah. So how long were you in Australia?
7: Okay, so my story, my dad's a professional bull rider and a world champion, and my mom's a bow racer as well, so I grew up in the rodeo world. When I was 9, I actually moved to the U.S. for 3 years, and my dad was on the PBR World Circuit.
6: Oh, wow.
7: So we lived here, and I experienced the U.S. and traveled around, and then I went home to Australia again until I was 21. So I actually signed a record deal at 16 in Australia.
6: Oh, wow.
7: And for me, it was so interesting because I didn't grow up musical. So the whole like fake it till you make it thing was legit. Like I had no idea what I was doing. But I just kind of got thrown into it. This was like before Taylor and stuff. So it was like, there wasn't that 16-year-old girl thing wasn't, you know, people just gravitated to it. So yeah, I mean, I had like literally, you know, I was like at rodeos competing and then out headlining my own tours. Like I had 5 number ones before. In the first like 2 years, and I was like, I don't know what I'm doing. I barely know how to play guitar at this point. Like I had to learn it all.
6: Wow.
7: Yeah, it was crazy. And I just, you know, I liked singing the national anthem at rodeos. And then my parents always taught me that, you know, go big or go home. So there was a big two of us there at the rodeo, and I knocked on the door and I was like, hey, do you have a support act? And the guy's name was Steve Ford, and he was very well known. And he's like, no, but I like your drive. And he's like, do you want to be my opening act? And he's like, do you have a band? I was like, no, I have karaoke. So he put a karaoke CD on. He put me on 2.5 hours before his show. There was 3 people in the crowd and 2 were my parents.
6: That's right.
7: But I performed like there was 10,000 people. And after that, he found my parents and he's like, hey, I'm on my Australian tour. Does she want to join? Literally. And this was like, I knew nothing. So then he put a band together for me. We wrote my whole first album together on that tour. We self-financed it and went to Nashville and recorded it. And then I came home and he pitched it to, there's only like 3 major record labels in Australia. Most artists are independent, but we pitched it to a major label and I got signed and I was like, okay, now we're doing this.
8: Yeah, now it's a thing.
7: So yeah, it was a whirlwind for me.
6: What did you learn from that experience? Because I can see where that's amazing and incredible and all of your dreams are coming true, but also you're 16 and you're trying to figure out who you are and what your voice really sounds like.
7: Yeah, I mean, for me, it was a huge learning curve. One thing I will say is I had a lot more friends at school after I signed that record deal.
6: Oh, you did? Well, and that could happen either way, too, because, you know,
7: no, Taylor. I know. I always laughed. I was like, okay. But I was brought up in a very, like, determined family. My dad was a bull rider. We traveled the world. So I never thought that dream and goal was too big. Like, I didn't know how it would happen, but I knew I could do it. And I always had really good work ethic. So I worked really hard. So when I got that record deal, like, I was like, okay, I'm going to do good at school still. I'm going to be touring. I'm going to be really good at my craft. So I dove all in and learned. But I've also had ups and downs. Like, you know, there was a lot of people that didn't think I would make it or could do it because I was younger. And I, at the time, sounded very American because when I came here, I thought it was so cool to sound American. So I picked up your accent. And so the industry there was a little bit hesitant because I was very Americanized. So I had a lot of festivals that wouldn't book me and people that would like cut my shows in half just because. And so I had to like, there was ups and downs. It didn't just get handed to me, but I just kind of made me more determined. I'm like, okay, I'm just going to be ultra successful just to prove you wrong. And you know, in some cases it worked and others it didn't.
6: Oh, that's you know what, that is the true definition of like learning as you go.
7: Yeah. Like, yeah, it is
6: flying
7: it really
6: the plane
7: is.
6: While you're building it.
9: Baptism by fire, right?
6: That's
9: what I'll say. So
6: that's absolutely,
9: well, you mentioned all the family rodeo background. You married into it too, right?
7: I did.
9: You kind of kept that tradition going.
7: I know. You know, I was 20 years old and I got signed to a record deal in Nashville, actually. James Stroud had a record label, so I flew over, packed up all my bands. Yes, I was his first artist signed.
6: I didn't realize that. Yeah. Congratulations.
7: Thank you. And so I packed up my whole world, my band, and moved here. And then, you know, I did radio tour, did all. It went well. Record label shut down. So I was at the point of like, do I move home to Australia or what do I do? I felt like I had achieved what I wanted there. So I stayed here and I mean, I had to make enough money to pay my rent. I had to do it the hard way. And then my heart kind of went a little to Texas. I started doing some modeling and some work for some Western companies. And I met my husband at Houston Rodeo. And that's where we first met. And he was competing. And obviously I knew rodeo, so I knew who he was. But I was one of those women. I didn't know what I wasn't at a point to get married. So I kind of made him wait there for quite a while. Thankfully, he was persistent because I was like, I don't know about this rodeo cowboy thing. I was like, I don't know if I'm going to marry cowboy, but I did, and he's great. My husband won the world in 2016, so that's been a cool experience to be able to help him back then when I was kind of taking my downtime off music to be able to help him reach his goals. And he's made the national finals 14 times. So we definitely kept it in the family.
0: Yeah. That's so cool. Yeah.
8: Oh, my gosh. That's amazing. And then having the ranch, now you've got the built-in backdrop for all of your videos, which is incredible.
7: Gosh. I know my videos and everybody else's videos. I swear when people come to town, which you may have seen it, but Ella Langley recently shot her music video at our house, and her manager called me and was like, well, this song's about Houston, Texas. What do you recommend? I'm like, well, you can just come to our ranch. I was like, do you need some cowboys? Like, if we're going to do this and you want it to look legit and people take it serious, I was like, we got to have cameos from real cowboys.
8: Real cowboys.
7: And yeah. I was like, we need good looking ones. We need ones with followers that'll help share it. Yeah, and like, let's blow this video up. So it was great. She came out and she was so gracious to the girls, and everybody had a lot of fun. Texas has really embraced that video, especially because it was shot right there in the hub.
8: Yeah.
7: So they did a great job with that.
9: Any clue it would be 10 weeks at number one, though, on like the Hot 100? Not the country chart, like the Hot 100. I mean, that's crazy.
7: When I first heard the song, not because it wasn't great, but it just wasn't like, I mean, you're going against all these huge pop stars.
9: Yeah.
7: But I will say, I still remember an interview that Ella did. It was maybe a year and a half ago, and I was talking to her in Dallas, and she had said that she wasn't content with just opening. Like, this is when she was opening for Raleigh. She wasn't just content being an opening act. She said she didn't know how or when, but she was going to headline tours and fill these arenas and stadiums by herself. And that was literally just a year and a half ago. And it's amazing to see, like, she had the drive. And, you know, she really leant back on God a lot. She kind of had to refine herself there for a little bit. Just got, you know what the music industry is like. It's hard and it's hectic. Mm-hmm. Just couldn't happen to a nicer person and a better team. I just love her mom and Miranda's mom and Lainey's mom come to the National Finals Rodeo. So they were in the suite with us. And I'm like, okay, it all makes sense. Like, these women, their moms are just amazing.
8: That's awesome.
7: Yeah, they come from good people.
8: That's so good. Okay, yeah. Well, we are going to play Truck.
7: Awesome.
8: So give us the backstory before we roll this one.
7: Yes. So, I mean, young love, literally, like, who hasn't had a memory, whether it's a truck or what it is, there's like certain things that just like throw your memory back to something that happened many years ago. And for me, when I was writing this song, a guy that I had hung out with, and we just hung out, but he had this old school truck, and I still remember the smell of that diesel and tobacco, and I was like, okay, this is like a cowboy. Yeah. And so when I was in Nashville, I wrote this song with Jaron Boyer, and Jaron's actually had a bunch of number one songs now, but back then Jaron could barely even put gas in the tank of his truck, so it's so cool to see now he's having all these number ones, and he was the co-writer on this song.
8: All right, we're playing it right now, everybody. Shea Fisher with Truck.

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4: Good Tuesday morning. This is Holly Thompson with your WSMV Ford News Update. This morning, Metro Police are launching a new drone pilot program in Madison that could change the way officers respond to emergencies. Starting today, drones will be sent to certain 911 calls before officers arrive on scene. Metro Police say these drones could get to some emergency scenes within a minute or two after a call comes in, giving officers a live look at what's happening before they even arrive. Three drones based on top of the Madison precinct will begin responding to certain calls within a 2-mile radius. Police say the drones could be used during active investigations, missing person calls, and serious crashes. Metro says four FAA certified officers will operate the drones remotely from police headquarters downtown. Now, these drones will not carry weapons, and Metro Police say all video collected during flights will automatically be deleted within 7 days. The department also says every drone flight during this pilot program will be publicly tracked online. The Metro Nashville School Board will meet today to give an update for those new school start times that are coming. They're expected to go into effect this next school year. Now, the purpose of today's meeting will be to talk about re-envisioning the central office as a support hub to better help serve staff and students with the upcoming changes and throughout their education careers. And WeGo is hiring bus operators this weekend. The pay starts at about $26 an hour. There are also some sign-on bonuses that start at $1,000. WeGo is hosting a hiring event. It's this Saturday from 10 to 2 in Madison. It'll be held at the WeGo Transit Building on Myatt Drive. You can follow updates on these stories and the latest on your First Alert forecast. It's all in the WSMV4 News app. From the WSMV4 Newsroom, I'm Holly Thompson.
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5: I'm WSMV for First Alert meteorologist Stefano DiPietro. It's a wet start to our day today, but we'll find more dry time this afternoon. Still a couple of stray rain showers, but more cloud cover. Temperatures that will stay in the upper 70s to near 80 today. Tonight we're down to the 60s, and keep the umbrella handy tomorrow for a few more spotty showers and storms.
6: We're hanging tight at 71 degrees with lots of rain out there. Here's what's happening in sports with Charlie Maddox.
7: History-making win last night for the New York Knicks. They're heading to the NBA Finals for the first time in 27 years. They wrapped up a four-game sweep of Cleveland. They've won 11 straight playoff games. Tonight, big game in Oklahoma City, game five between the Thunder and the Spurs. It's tied 2 games apiece. You can watch that on NBC and streaming on Peacock. Braves had Memorial Day off. They're in Boston at Fenway Park to start a 3-game road series with the Red Sox. And our first no-hitter of the year took 3 pitchers, but the Astros beat the Rangers in a no-hitter, 9-0. That's sports.
0: This is Coffee Country and Cody.
6: We're hanging out with Shay Fisher in the studio with us. We just saw the video for a truck and love that. You were
8: telling us
6: all of the parts and pieces and making that and getting it put together. Yes. So does the truck belong to you or is the truck borrowed from a friend?
8: No, the truck was borrowed from a friend. Okay. Yes. And Ella tried to sneak that truck and I was like, no, come on, girl. Give me a little bit of my moment to shine here with this truck. I'm going to get you a different one. But no, it was really fun being able to bring in the community. Like, it's always fun. I had always shot music videos, like, in Nashville or just other locations. And yeah. I was like, I love this. It just right here. And
6: It all made sense.
8: It was great. It was fun, yeah.
6: It all made sense. So, in putting everything together for this new music, were you writing it? Are you getting pitch songs? How does it all come together for you?
8: So, I kind of took a different approach this time around. So I was signed to record labels for 15 years, whether it was Australia or the US. And I got to a point where I loved being signed, but I also didn't have the ability to release what songs I wanted to and really say what I wanted to as an artist. And, you know, you kind of get molded to a certain, you know, what they think's going to work. And that, to me, that was hard because I was a cowgirl, and then I came to the States and it's like, take your hat off and wear high heels. I'm like, I can't even walk in these things, let alone like make this work. But this time around, some of these songs like Truck, I wrote Truck probably 9 years ago with a guy named Jaron Boyer. And Jaron now has had all the number one songs. But so I found some, I just picked some of the songs that were my favorite that the labels would never let me release. And I was like, I'm going to do it my way now. Like, I didn't want to go out coming back into the industry and even try for a record deal. I love it for my friends that have that. For me, I felt like I had a big enough following in Australia from having songs, and I wanted to try and just do it myself here and have a little bit more say on what I said and I did. And it was amazing because I was really hesitant to get back into the industry after taking a break because I didn't know. I mean, I was a little nervous. I mean, my 30s, I'm a mom. I didn't know what people would think. Last I heard, you had to be in your 20s to have success. But I will say, when I started sharing more music and being more open and vulnerable on social media, and not saying this in any type of bragging way, but my followers went from 50,000 to 750,000 in a matter of a year.
6: Wow.
8: So it showed that there were so many women out there that were like, wow, you can still, like, whether it's a business or just have a dream or a goal and be a great mom and a wife and a business owner. So I felt like people wanted to hear what I was saying. Mm-hmm. And that was important to me. So then I started writing more and more songs. And I feel like the last 6 months, my songwriting is 10 times better than it's ever been because I'm at a point of just like writing what I feel and being so in the moment. Mm. So I'm actually going to record 4 more songs this week in Nashville and working towards putting an album out at the end of the year, which is exciting because I don't know. I think when I stepped away for a little bit, I was somewhat jaded from the industry. I felt like my chance was taken away in Nashville when the record label shut down. So I didn't pick up my guitar for 2 years. My husband was like, why don't you play the guitar? I was like, I can't go near it. I was just like very kind of hurt from the whole thing. And it was really nice when I started picking up my guitar again because I'm like, okay, this is me and I need to get back into it. If it's just to show my daughters that, hey, your mom can sing, this is what she does. If nothing came from it, that was enough for me. But I'm just, you know, enjoying it while people are wanting to hear what I say. And it's been fun. It really has.
6: Amazing.
7: You know, it'd be an interesting blessing and a curse to have huge songs that you don't like and have to sing every night
6: every
7: the rest
6: night.
7: Of your life.
8: Yeah,
6: right.
7: I mean, and I'm that's the story for, I'm sure it's happened to a lot of people. It's like, I got to do this song. I hate this song. I don't want to do it, but I got
1: to
7: do it.
1: And it's so funny because I feel like more people are kind of starting to ask some of those artists that get to that point, the ones that have been doing it so long, like, what's the song that you don't like to sing the most? I think it was like Kelsey was like, I love Dibs. Like, it did so much for my career, but like, I wrote that when I was like 21.
8: Mm-hmm. Yeah.
1: Right. And like, it's awkward to sing it now. Yeah, right. And for like, but you do have to love what you're doing. And I have a lot of friends that have gone independent recently that talk about the freedom that they didn't even know that they like loved and enjoyed of doing exactly what you said. Like,
8: yeah, it is. It really has. It is. I don't know. It has been very good for me personally. You know, like you were saying about songs, I still remember like my very first album, there was a song I wanted to cut that got pitched to me. And I still to this day, I'm like, I want to find where that song is because I didn't write it because I just loved it so much, but my label would not let me cut it. Now, if I could do it again, I'd be like, I'm releasing these songs because this is important. But I think I can be a little bit more open to what I sing about. I don't have to be quite as filtered. Sure. I can just be honest. Yeah. And these next 4 songs, like you can see Truck, I wrote 9 years ago. And that was still when I was in the stage of writing like the correct songs, and it's a great song and I love it, but now I'm able to just like put pen to paper and be like, you know what, they're either gonna like it or they're not, and it's fine. It's who I am. It makes me, you know, it's songwriting's therapeutic.
6: It really is.
8: It's literally like the amount of money I've saved from therapy over the years. Like, my husband should be really glad that I'm a songwriter.
1: You're like, this is like my job and therapy at the same time. But I did want to mention really quick, how have you seen social media help you stay connected?
8: Oh my
1: like
8: gosh.
1: Being a global artist and having that fan base back in Australia and leaning into this new music and this new sound.
8: I mean, it's everything. And I know, like, obviously I'm very open about like, hey, what you see on social media isn't everything, but it keeps you connected and it allows you to be in America and be releasing songs back in Australia or vice versa.
1: So cool.
6: That's so good. Okay. Alan Cowboy.
8: Yes.
9: Is this about the husband?
8: Yes. So absolutely. I got to say yes anyway, right? No, absolutely. No, it was. And this song was so much fun to write. I actually wrote it with Walker Hayes.
9: Oh, my gosh.
8: And Walker and I, this was back when Walker didn't even have a record deal. Yeah. And he'd been dropped from so many labels. And
9: Was he still in the shack when he was writing in that little shack?
8: Yes, so great. Mm-hmm. And I just love about Walker. I still remember it to the day. Like, he was one of those artists, like, he'd crack a beer when we would songwrite. He was the most gentleman. He loves his wife so much, and it was so refreshing to sit there and write with him. He was just so lovely. But we still stayed friends. But yeah, he was like, so tell me about a cowboy. What do you like? And I love how he will write the entire track, the music, on his little garage band, and then we'll do the vocals. So we're writing the song based upon the melody. Mm-hmm. And he is just the king. Like, I'm seriously, he's my favorite person to write with. I love Walker. It's always sassy, and I'm like, okay, so can you sing this line as if you're a girl? Because the way you would sing it is so much cooler than how I'm singing it. So I would be like, how do I sing this, Walker? Because this is really cool how you're doing it. But we've got my new album coming out. There's several Walker songs on it.
1: Oh, we love that.
8: Yep, love it.
9: So good. Well, congratulations on everything. We are going to end with Owl in Cowboy.
8: Yes, thank you for having me.
9: Come back and see us when the album comes out.
8: Yes, I will. Absolutely.
9: I love it.
8: It's so fun.
9: It's Shay Fisher, everybody.

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0: Thank you, Trisha Yearwood, on the stage of the Grand Ole Opry right there, looking beautiful, sounding amazing, as always. We love seeing her. Welcome in. It's Coffee Country and Cody. Let's talk about what's been going on in Las Vegas. First of all, we were there for the ACM Awards. It felt like everyone we know has a residency happening in Las Vegas at this moment.
1: Or playing a show there in the near future.
0: I mean, you know, we just had Carrie Underwood wrap up her residency. Keith Urban had his residency. Blake is doing a residency there right now. And then you add things that are happening at the Sphere. Kenny Chesney was the first one to be doing anything at the Sphere. We had our friend Zach Brown Band at the Sphere. So just, there's a lot of country footprint.
1: We saw Bailey Zimmerman's billboard. We saw Russell Dickerson's billboard. We saw Old Dominion.
0: Yes.
1: Like so many people.
0: So many people. So with all of that happening, I guess it's no wonder that Blake Shelton had not seen his wife, Gwen Stefani, performing at the Sphere. They are there, no doubt, her band. And when we were in Las Vegas, we got to catch up with Blake. Well, he told us he hadn't seen it yet, but the problem has since been resolved. Take a listen to this.
2: What's it like seeing Gwen at the Sphere? Like,
3: 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My first show I get to go to will be, I don't know when you're going to play this interview, but it'll be next Saturday. I finally have a chance to go see her. I haven't looked at any social media. I haven't looked at one. Like, there's been a time or two where she's like, oh my God, look at this. You know, I'm like, no, I want to see it in person for real. I've never even been in the Sphere.
0: He finally got to see her. Look at him.
1: I love the crowd participation.
0: He's fangirling. He's got on one of her jackets. Oh, that's so good.
1: That's so cute.
0: Well done, Blake. Well done.
4: He had good seats, too.
0: He did.
1: Seats. It was just a girl for me.
0: Singing it. Oh, that was great. That was so good.
1: How fun.
0: Yeah, so if you want to see No Doubt there at the Sphere, if you want to see Blake, he is also performing there. So, you know, your choice. Maybe you could do both. Maybe you could do Blake on a Friday and Gwen on a Saturday.
1: Yeah.
0: Not sure.
1: Yeah.
0: But we were thinking about going to see some stuff at the Sphere. I'm still scared that I'm going to feel a little sick.
1: Because I will say, I went to the Cosm in Dallas.
0: Yeah.
1: Which is basically like a mini version of the Sphere, but for sports.
0: Okay.
1: So you feel like you're in an arena because you're looking at a screen. I had a headache when I left. Yeah. I liked it. I liked being there. But after I left, I did feel a little weird. And I was like, man, is that what the Sphere is going to be like?
0: Well, and I mean, if I'm just being honest, I don't love seeing anybody in a big setting. I am not a fan of a stadium show.
1: Mm.
0: I mean, I love a stadium show atmosphere, especially like, you know, you go see Kenny Chesney and it's all day long and people are tailgating and there are a million different acts.
1: I'm with you.
0: And it's fun, but it's just such a big, vast place.
1: Sure.
0: However, Chris Stapleton is making it work. So Chris was just at Nissan Stadium. And opening up for him, Lainey Wilson. We caught up with Lainey backstage at the ACM Awards. Here's what she had to say about Chris.
5: Want to talk about playing stadiums with Chris Stapleton. How excited are you for this?
6: Fun. Well, I mean, I'm a huge Stapleton fan. He's just, nobody can do it like Stapleton.
5: That's right.
6: Period.
5: That's right.
6: Just effortless. And I'm excited to be able to share a stage with somebody who just does it all with grace, and like, he's not trying too hard. He just gets up there and he does his thing, and it's all about the craft, the art, the music, and it's going to be cool to be around him and Morgan for a while.
0: And there you go. They were just at Nissan Stadium over the weekend. Lainey loving on Chris Stapleton, telling him, you know, he just does it. He's just effortless. And I think that's the best way to put it. Have you seen him live?
1: Not in a full Chris Stapleton show.
0: Okay.
1: I've only seen him at, you know, very random, like whether it's like, I don't know, CMA Fest or
0: award
1: these little award shows. Yeah, bite sized, which we got to interview him. That was my first time ever getting to interview him on the carpet. So, yeah, that was cool.
0: He's just very chill.
1: He is so chill.
0: That is his main line, even when he's on stage.
1: He's like, I'm just going to show
0: even
1: up
0: keel.
1: Play
0: That's right.
1: amazing music. And
0: have you seen him, Charlie?
4: Yeah, at Ascend on the Traveler Tour.
0: That's where I saw him too.
4: With Brent Cobb opening.
0: Same.
4: Yeah.
1: Maybe I did see
0: him. He's a very laid back.
1: I gotta think about this.
0: Like, we were just hanging. It was nice. It was outdoor. It was, that was, to me, that is such a great venue because smaller, outdoor, just kind of a nice vibe.
1: I'm not an outdoor, I'm not an outdoor concert girly.
7: I'm not an outdoor girly. She said, and I'm like,
0: I'm not an outdoor. You can stop right there.
1: I'm outdoorsy, as in I like to, what is it? Like drink on patios. I like to go to sporting events.
0: Yes, you do.
1: But that's about it. But I mean, I do feel like the energy of an outdoor show is different. When you're in, and it's loud in an arena or like that, you kind of feel the

0: yeah. even yeah. more so.
1: I read an article this morning from the Toronto Sun, which is a great newspaper, by the way, north of the border. There were tons of complaints about noise from his show at Rogers Stadium. They said you could hear it like 10 kilometers away.
2: Wow.
1: Which sounds like a long way.
2: Also, I mean, who's complaining about that? If you could hear Bruno from 10 kilometers away, you should be happy. You didn't pay for the ticket price.
1: My parents in the day would have complained. Anybody, you know, who doesn't know who he is, I think, right? They literally set up Nashville River stages outside my windows 1 year. And it was fine if you liked the band, and not so much at midnight if you didn't.
2: Yeah. Well, this is a confined space. It's the Grand Ole Opry. That's where we're going right now with Ben Fuller and Carrie Underwood. If it was up to me.

0: was out to me.
1: Bill Cody in the morning.
2: Could you say it all again and like much slower?
1: WSM.
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2: NBC News Radio, I'm Michael Kastner. Texas holds a Republican primary runoff for the U.S. Senate today between incumbent Senator John Cornyn and State Attorney General Ken Paxton. Last week, President Trump endorsed Paxton, turning the race on its head. The U.S. says it launched self-defense strikes against Iranian missile sites and naval assets near the Strait of Hormuz. CENTCOM spokesperson Timothy Hawkins said the action was taken to protect U.S. personnel from imminent threats posed by Iranian forces. He said the strikes targeted missile positions as well as Iranian boats attempting to lay naval mines in the area. Pope Leo is calling for the preservation of human dignity in the face of artificial intelligence.
3: Let's not fear artificial intelligence, but constantly keep the question of the human in play.
2: Living in the age of AI is the focus of Leo's first encyclical, which he presented Monday at the Vatican. Michael Kastner, NBC News Radio.
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4: I'm WSMV for First Alert meteorologist Stefano DiPietro. It's a wet start to our day today, but we'll find more dry time this afternoon. Still a couple of stray rain showers, but more cloud cover. Temperatures that will stay in the upper 70s to near 80 today. Tonight we're down to the 60s, and keep the umbrella handy tomorrow for a few more spotty showers and storms.
5: Okay, double checking right now. I think we're still around 71 degrees. Nothing has changed, including the rain that is still falling right here on our Simply Superior studio. Here's what's happening sports-wise with Charlie Bettis.
6: Well, we had our first no-hitter in almost 2 years in Major League Baseball. Went all of last season without one, I think. But first one of this season yesterday as the Houston Astros beat the Rangers 9-0. Took three pitchers to combine on the no-hitter. And again, the first in almost 2 years. The Braves had Memorial Day off. They opened a three-game series at Fenway Park against the Red Sox. In AAA ball, the Sounds also had Monday off. They're home tonight, weather permitting, against Gwinnett at First Horizon Park. That's a 6:35 start. Congratulations to the Georgia Bulldogs. They are Southeastern Conference champions, won that over the weekend. The regionals begin Friday in college baseball, and the end of a historic streak, because for the first time after 19 straight trips to the regionals, that's an SEC record, by the way, no postseason for Vanderbilt this year. And the New York Knicks, talking about ending a streak, heading to the NBA Finals for the first time in 27 years. Last night in Cleveland, they wrapped up a four-game sweep of the Cavaliers, 130-93. Karl Anthony Towns, 19 points, 14 rebounds, and the Knicks have now won 11 straight playoff games. And that's Sports. I'm Charlie Manos.
5: Thank you again to Shea Fisher for stopping by. We played both Truck and Ow in Cowboy, which took me a minute when I saw that, and then I was like, oh, I totally get it. Walker Hayes, man.
7: Of course.
5: Hey, hang tight with us on WSM on the radio side, because coming up in just a little bit, McCoy Moore is coming in right before he makes his Grand Ole Opry debut tonight.
7: So excited.
5: Big Red Curtain is going up at 7. We've got a great lineup for you. Mandy Barnett, The Whites, Riders in the Sky, The Isaacs, David Nail, Julia Cole, McCoy Moore, and we're doing a post-showroom with Julia Cole, so you can hang out with her after the show.

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1: Well, somebody's going to be stepping onto the Grand Ole Opry stage for the very first time tonight, and his name is McCoy Moore. He is sitting in here with us inside the Simply Superior studio. How you feeling?
2: Amazing.
1: Yeah?
2: It's pretty wild. Super thankful. I'm just like, it's kind of a pinch me moment. I've been here so many times for like my friends and to get to watch my friends make their debuts, and I've heard my songs played here and this and that and the other, but I've never done this, so it's super fun, super
1: okay.
2: thankful.
1: Hey, well, thanks for getting up early on your big day. We appreciate you coming in.
2: Thank
1: so
2: y'all.
1: Take us back to growing up. What were you doing? How did you get into the music industry? How did it find you?
2: I kind of got into it late, I would say. I hit a point in my life, I was playing baseball, and I just didn't know what else I wanted to do. And in high school, I found a guy named Luke Combs, and I went to a show, and I ended up meeting Luke, and he kind of inspired me a ton, and I figured, like, he looked like one of my buddies down the road, and I was like, well, I think I want to try it. And so I picked up a guitar, and yeah, that's kind of how I started, and then 2 years later, I moved to Nashville, didn't know what I was doing, and just started writing songs, chipping away at it, and here we are, thank God.
1: What did the decision process look like before moving to Nashville? There are people that are just like, I'm just going to try it. I'm, you know, pack up a truck and come. And then there are other people that are like, I don't know, this feels like it's a really big deal. What if I get there and I hate it?
2: Yeah.
1: You know?
2: Well, it was a really big deal for me because I have no shame in where I'm from. I love Florida. I love my hometown. And it was a tough decision for me, but at the same time, it was like, I had two friends call me, and they're like, hey, we got a spot. Can you be here in 2 weeks? And I was like, yeah, I'll be there in 5 days. So I packed up my truck and the trailer, and me and my mom drove up together. It was awesome. And that was 2020. Heart of COVID, just out on a whim. And I was 19, so I couldn't go anywhere. I mean, if it wasn't for COVID, I couldn't go because of my age. So,
1: wow.
2: Oh, yeah.
1: Okay. And are you still friends with those two guys?
2: I sure am. I sure right. am.
3: That's Isn't good. Funny
2: Absolutely.
3: How that happens?
2: They'll actually be here tonight sitting together.
1: That's so great.
2: Pretty awesome.
3: Yeah. I mean, from knowing you for so long and watching you start just coming in writing songs every day. Like, I worked at his publishing company. Yeah. So
2: me and Amber have known each other for a while.
3: He came in and said, who's got Florida Gator stuff on their desk? Like, that would be me. But to watch you, I know I've said this to you before, but watching you find your groove as an artist and make that shift from writing for other people and kind of always putting other people first to saying, no, I kind of want to save this for myself. Or what about this? So talk about that transition and what that was like for you of kind of shifting that mindset. And things have happened really fast for you.
2: I know. Yeah, it has happened really fast. I never really thought of it in the way where it's like, you know, I want to think of myself in this way. But I was always so happy when I was writing songs. I still am. That's one of my favorite parts about everything is just writing songs. Sitting down with three people that you love to death and creating something is the coolest thing in the world. But I don't know. I wanted to be an artist. I wanted to do the thing. I wanted to play the Opry. I wanted to be on the stage. But also, like, if it came down to it, and that wasn't God's plan for me, I'm good. Like, I would have wrote songs here for 50 years and moved back to Florida and retired if that was the plan. But I'm just, man, I tell everybody this. I'm happy to be here. I'm happy that when I open my mouth, it halfway sounds decent and people love it. So I'm thankful. But yeah, there wasn't really a huge shift. It was just like, If this is the way that it goes, I guess I'm doing it.
3: It's going.
2: Yeah. It's going.
4: You know, it's always interesting for an artist, especially early in their career, who are some of the early people that treat them kindly, that welcome them in, that kind of make you feel like you're really a part of it. You know, famously, everybody would say Charlie Daniels in the day was one of those guys that if you were on tour with him, you were part of the family. Whether you're opening for 20 minutes or got the 2 hours, it didn't really matter.
2: For sure.
4: Another Moore was kind of that way for you. No relation, but Kip, right?
2: Yeah.
4: Oh,
2: yeah.
4: You got to play some really cool venues with him.
2: Kip is awesome. I actually just saw a thing before I got in here. little video of him, and I commented on it because he was on a podcast with two of my buddies. And Kip was great. I mean, the day that I moved up here with my mom, she thought I was so cool because Jake Owen called me, like, the day that I was moving to Nashville. And the whole Luke thing, and then, you know, it's just like I've made so many friends through music, and Kip was one of the ones that, I mean, he's a class act, and it just so happens I started telling everybody he was my cousin, even though we had cousins.
4: Hey, listen, once there was one more, right? Hey, so somewhere on. Down the line.
2: Yeah.
4: Right?
2: Somewhere.
4: What was the rhyming like?
2: Oh, my gosh. Oh, dude. I mean, if you go look at the video that is of me circulating around that, I was bawling my eyes out up there. It's just, you know, I'm one of those people, like, I'm good, but as soon as you put my grandparents and my mom and my brother in a room, I can't make eye contact because these tear ducts do work.
3: Yeah. I will say. You are a crier, McCoy.
2: I will say.
4: Kelly, well, there's Kleenex under the podium.
1: We can't wait till tonight. We're going to play every single summer.
2: Heck yeah.
1: All right. Give us the backstory on this one.
2: Oh, man. Funny enough, I wrote this song the day that I signed my record deal last year. And I knew I loved it immediately, and I was like, dang, honestly, I expected my head to be in other places today, but we kind of crushed this, and it took me back to Florida a little bit. It took me back to Anna Maria Island and the stories that I had down there and just, you know, being a little hooligan, but I had a great time down there, so this song is kind of inspired by that. But
1: all right, McCoy Moore, before he steps foot on the Grand Ole Opry stage, this is Every Single Song.

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1: Ah, it's going to be a beautiful day.
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7: We're hanging with McCoy Moore before he walks on the stage of the Grand Ole Opry. How long have you been dreaming about that moment?
8: A long, long time. Like I said earlier, I've seen so many people do it, and I actually in 2019, before I moved to Nashville, I heard that Luke Combs was getting inducted.
7: Oh, okay.
8: And so me and my F-150 drove 750-something miles up here just to watch that here. And that was one of my first times here.
7: Wow.
8: And it just always had a gravity to it. Like, it was always important to me. And I knew how big of a deal it was in my whole life, through my grandparents and my mom and everybody. Just like, you always hear about the Opry.
7: Yeah.
8: And now, I mean, golly, today's a special one for sure.
7: So who's going to be in the audience with you tonight?
8: Oh, I think my hometown is coming in droves. my mom, my grandparents, my brother, a lot of friends from back home, a lot of friends from here, a lot of people that have helped me get to this point, you know, everybody will be here. So I am just
7: so great.
8: Pumped.
9: It'll be a huge party.
8: Oh, yeah.
9: When we got to surprise you with your debut ask on your birthday, opening for Hardy, did you have any idea?
8: No, and the funny thing is, I haven't really gotten to talk to you about this since, but I remember there was something going on, and it was my birthday, so I wanted a drink, and I couldn't get a drink. There was no Jack Daniels in the building, so I was like, man, I got to run to our little guest lounge to go get a drink, and I walked in there to get a drink, and y'all were sitting in there, and I know that y'all had to be like, oh my God. Oh my God.
9: We were freaking out. And because they told us to go there because he wouldn't see us.
7: And so you were trying to hide.
9: We were trying to hide before the show. We didn't want to walk in. And I see you and I look at Lexi, who's on our Opry team. And I was like, what do we do? Do we hide behind this curtain? And she said, if you run behind the curtain, that's going to bring more attention to the situation. And then I see you and I said, we didn't want to bust in on you. I know, like, you just got off stage. We wanted to give you a minute, but I was here. I told you I was coming to a show. Surprise.
8: Oh, my gosh.
9: I was like, I'm the worst liar in the world.
7: That was a good cover, though.
8: You, I mean, you
9: Yeah.
8: Y'all played it off good, but I was also sweating. Like I said,
9: Did you know then?
8: No.
9: Okay, good.
8: I literally went back in my room. I did the whole we played the show, we did the whole thing. And then I'm still like Hardy's like, I got an announcement McCoy doesn't know about it. I'm like I'm just like stunned up there, and then he says it and I'm like, dang it, Amber. I was like, it makes so much sense now.
7: I was she like, orchestrated.
9: Because I was like, he's going to put two and two together.
7: Right.
9: Like, he's going to figure it out. But if you didn't, I was like, I have to ask him if he knew.
7: We wanted it always to be a surprise. Yeah. So for that moment, were you on stage? Were you backstage? So Hardy is on stage and he comes out. Recreate it for us those that weren't there.
8: So it's my birthday, so I'm out there after my show. I'm having a good time. I'm enjoying myself. And right in the middle of it, my tour manager, he's like, McCoy, we got to go. And I'm taking a picture with somebody, so I'm like, give me a minute. And he ushers me back to the other side of the stage, and Hardy's up there, and everybody's hugging me and doing all this stuff, and I'm like, I don't know what's going on. And Hardy's like, well, it's McCoy's birthday. Let's bring him on stage, sing him happy birthday. Okay. So I go up there.
7: That's how they got you out on stage. Mm-hmm. Okay.
8: That's how they did it. And so there's 10,000 people in Thompson Bowling Arena, and they're all singing me happy birthday, and then he just drops the ball on me, and I'm like, oh, my God.
7: Did he say, you make your Grand Ole Opry debut, or did he say you are going to make your Grand Ole Opry debut?
8: He said, the Opry has invited you to play your Grand Ole Opry debut, mm-hmm. and I – lost
9: all the tears
8: immediately. All the tears.
9: The video that I have, I'm like shaking. I like it's like because again, we know how much this place means to you. You've talked about it for so long.
7: Yeah.
9: And the day is finally here.
8: Yeah. And I'm like, the whole day I'm gonna be trying not to cry.
7: Well, we highly recommend that you go right out and do your first song and that you don't try to talk. I mean, Charlie, how many times have we seen it when somebody walks out and they start talking and they lose
10: it's over. Yeah.
7: Yeah. Just get in
10: at least get through one, then it could be up.
7: Then it goes up. Yeah. Because the emotion hits you standing in that circle so quickly that it is hard for anybody to really recover. So. You'll be great.
8: Well, I appreciate the advice. I'm definitely going to take it for
7: sure. You'll be great. Okay, we're going to close out. We've got another song that we're going to play in here, out there, featuring Cole Swindell.
8: Come on, baby.
7: How did you guys hook up? How'd you meet?
8: My grandma showed me a video on Facebook, and I thought she was getting her credit card hacked when she told me that this video is real. I go on Facebook. Sure enough, Cole Swindell's talking about me on a radio interview. And I messaged him, and I said, thank you so much. And about a week later, I was on a plane in Canada on the tarmac, and I sent him this song. And 5 minutes later, he texted back, and he was like, yeah, I absolutely want to do this. And I took a girl to a Cole Swindell concert 10 years ago on a date.
7: You did?
8: And now I have a song with him. So I'm just like, this is amazing. And I'm playing the opera tonight. What do you do? I
7: mean, you didn't end up with the girl, but you ended up with Cole.
8: Heck no. Yeah, I got the better end of the deal, I think.
7: We'll see you tonight on stage of the Grand Ole Opry.
8: Heck yeah. Thank y'all so much.
7: All right. In here. Out there with Cole Swindell, this is McCoy Moore.

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0: Good Tuesday morning. This is Holly Thompson with your WSMV 4 News Update. This morning, Metro Police are launching a new drone pilot program in Madison that could change the way officers respond to emergencies. Starting today, drones will be sent to certain 911 calls before officers arrive on scene. Metro Police say these drones could get to some emergency scenes within a minute or two after a call comes in, giving officers a live look at what's happening before they even arrive. Three drones based on top of the Madison precinct will begin responding to certain calls within a 2-mile radius. Police say the drones could be used during active investigations, missing person calls, and serious crashes. Metro says four FAA certified officers will operate the drones remotely from police headquarters downtown. Now, these drones will not carry weapons, and Metro Police say all video collected during flights will automatically be deleted within 7 days. The department also says every drone flight during this pilot program will be publicly tracked online. The Metro Nashville School Board will meet today to give an update for those new school start times that are coming. They're expected to go into effect this next school year. Now, the purpose of today's meeting will be to talk about re-envisioning the central office as a support hub to better help serve staff and students with the upcoming changes and throughout their education careers. And WeGo is hiring bus operators this weekend. The pay starts at about $26 an hour. There are also some sign-on bonuses that start at $1,000. WeGo is hosting a hiring event. It's this Saturday from 10 to 2 in Madison. It'll be held at the WeGo Transit Building on Myatt Drive. You can follow updates on these stories and the latest on your First Alert forecast. It's all in the WSMV4 News app. From the WSMV4 Newsroom, I'm Holly Thompson.
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2: I'm WSMV for First Alert meteorologist Stefano DiPietro. It's a wet start to our day today, but we'll find more dry time this afternoon. Still a couple of stray rain showers, but more cloud cover. Temperatures that will stay in the upper 70s to near 80 today. Tonight we're down to the 60s, and keep the umbrella handy tomorrow for a few more spotty showers and storms.
3: Right now, 72 degrees. Rain is continuing to fall here on our Simply Superior studio on the Opry Plaza. Here's what's happening in sports with Charlie Maddox.
4: They are very happy in New York. The Knicks are heading to the NBA Finals for the first time in 37 years. Last night in Cleveland, they wrapped up a 4-game sweep of the Cavaliers with a 130-93 win. Karl Anthony Towns, the big double-double. The Knicks have won 11 straight playoff games. Tonight, Game 5 in Oklahoma City with the Thunder and the Spurs. And in baseball, the Braves had Memorial Day off. They'll be in Boston, 3-game series with the Red Sox starting at Fenway Park. College baseball, congratulations Georgia Bulldogs. They won the SEC tournament over the weekend and the end of a historic streak for Vanderbilt. The Commodores miss the regionals for the first time in 2 decades. They made the postseason 19 straight years, an SEC record, but not this year. And that's sports. I'm Charlie Maddox.
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3: Because it's been a minute since I've seen you. I love Springsteen.
5: My
3: How
5: girl.
3: You been?
5: It's so good to be back. Little reunion here.
3: Little
5: Let's
3: reunion.
5: Go.
3: My gosh, you have come to see us when we were still over at the other mm-hmm. studio.
5: No, and last time I was here, it was all moved around.
4: Yeah. It was like a game show.
5: Yeah, it was.
4: We've
5: it
4: gone
5: was.
4: Back to the hotel feel a little bit.
5: I love it. It feels great in here.
3: Yeah, so glad to see you.
5: Oh, good to see you guys too.
3: Okay, so what have you been up to? You've been doing all kinds of stuff.
5: The last 2 years have been just the most transformative years of my life. It's been pretty insane. It feels very, I don't know, full circle kind of coming back here, because I think back to last time I was at the Opry and I played a song called Love Me Anyway. Yeah. And that was really the first song that I wrote for this album that's dropping on Friday.
3: Okay.
5: And it was the first time I had played it live. My parents were in the audience. It felt like this moment of just choosing myself and like stepping into this next season of my life and like taking it head on. And I was a nervous wreck. Like I was a nervous really? Wreck that night playing that song, because it was a level of vulnerability that I had never reached before. Like, and I've always said that I have my hardest conversations through the songs I write. And, it's actually to the point where, you know, I've been writing songs since I was 9. So my parents almost know that about me, and they kind of go into hearing new songs like, okay, what's she got to say now? Like, here's a new look in her life. So yeah, that night, like, they came up to me after I played the song, and if you've heard it, you know it's like basically a list of confessions and fears, and just going like, if I can't be, you know, the perfect daughter, or like, if I don't live up to all the expectations that you had of me, if I want to choose a different path for my life, can you love me anyway through that? And so we had this long conversation the next day, and it really gave me the courage to write this album that has changed my life. And so now to be celebrating release night at the Opry is just so full circle. Mm-hmm. And I was talking backstage, but, you know, you use this word like release, like releasing an album, but in a way, it feels like an actual release in all forms of the word. Just like, I'm getting to take this really hard, beautiful chapter of my life and just leave it with the fans. Mm-hmm. And it's not just my story anymore. It's like, I'm letting it kind of be theirs. So.
4: It's very intimate. Even the production is welcoming in, I think.
5: Thank you for noticing
4: everything
5: that.
4: I've heard.
5: Yeah. I definitely wanted the vocal and the lyric to be the star of this album and just kind of feel like a diary from front to back. It's really a diary of the last two years of my life. And I think what's unique about it is I'm not sitting here going, hey, I've lived this and now I have all the answers and I'm bringing you this to help you. It's almost like, no, I'm actually in the middle of it and I don't have any answers. And I'm just hoping this creates a space where you feel safe enough to ask the questions and like to not know and to live in that like doubtful in between place, because that's where I was. And I wish I had an album like this to kind of like hold me through that, you know.
6: It's like everybody's in it together.
7: Don't you feel like, and I know we've said this so many times with anybody that we've talked to and interviewed, when you get really vulnerable, that's when you tap into the good stuff. That's when people start to reach out to you and go, oh my gosh, this is what changed my life, this is what spoke to me. It opens up, I think, a whole different level of speaking to the people who are listening to your music.
5: Yeah.
7: And have you already felt that, especially
5: from
7: like the last release?
5: It's been overwhelming, like the response with this music specifically. And I've always written really personal songs, but this was just a different level. And I mean, from the first song drop, just the flood of DMs I got that were like paragraphs long, just talking about their story and how they related to it. And, you know, I get very specific in my songs, but like you just said, it's almost the more specific you are, the more universally true it tends to be for people. So like hearing the way that they took lyrics and found their story in it was so healing and beautiful. And it's the reason I'm a songwriter, because I feel like it's truly the only way that I can communicate these really nuanced topics. Like if I had to sit down and have a conversation about it without a song first, like it'd be really hard for me. I kind of would probably get a little shut up and in my shell and just feel a little just like an exposed nerve. Mm-hmm. But these songs kind of give me like this armor to put on and to be able to have these conversations in a more honest way.
6: Well, I almost said that when you were talking about your parents, like listening to that song and then knowing that like you put so much of that in, and it's like it's kind of like an icebreaker a little bit. Like then that has to be a little bit of relief is that, and I think that that's probably, and I know why so many people relate, because I always say songwriting is the hardest job on the planet Earth. I am convinced. Mm-hmm. All of you that have that talent and that bone in your body, I'm like, I can't imagine. Mm-hmm. And so many of us have so many feelings, but we can't put them to words like you guys can.
5: Yeah.
6: And so I feel like people really resonate with when they hear something, and I'm like, that's exactly how I feel. Mm. I could never say it like
5: that. What she said. It's so beautiful. Gosh, and I can think back to songs like that did that for me as a kid growing up. And it's been funny through this process, like, to go back and revisit these songs that I've grown up with, like Landslide, for example. Mm. Like I feel like every single year I get older, I'm like hearing that song in a brand new light. Vienna by Billy Joel is a song that just over and over spoke to me throughout making this record.
4: You know, that is Billy Joel's favorite Billy Joel song.
5: Is that right?
4: Yes.
5: Wow.
4: Yeah.
5: I mean, that's not surprising. Yeah. It's maybe one of the best songs of all time. But I actually added it as a little hidden track on this album. It's like at the very, very end. Remember when people used to do hidden tracks?
7: Yeah. Love
5: I miss
7: tracks.
5: Those days.
6: Alanis Morissette.
5: Like,
7: so great.
5: So yeah, I just added that song in there because I feel like it's not a new thing I'm experiencing. I'm like, how does Billy Joel understand the mind of a 25-year-old? 25-year-old girl, like, but that song just was so comforting to me along the way, and I'm grateful to have a small part in that, of like adding to the conversation and making music that hopefully lets people kind of feel safe.
7: That's amazing. Okay, so we are going to play the new single, I Loved You Then. Give us the details on this. Ooh. Before we play it.
5: Spill the tea. I've always kind of felt unqualified to write love songs. And I think anybody that's listened to my music knows that it's mostly been breakup songs, because I've had a very traumatic history with love and relationships. I mean, without going into all the details, like the last guy I dated about 3-4 years ago lied to me about everything he ever told me, like full on, basically catfished me. We were together like 6-7 months, and it not only broke my trust in people, like who can I trust, but even worse, it broke my trust in myself.
7: Right.
5: Because I was like, if I can be this wrong about somebody, like what else am I getting wrong in my life? And to be honest, it was a catalyst for starting this journey and starting to dig and go, okay, there's something going on here below the surface that I need to figure out. I need to work through my shit. But yeah, I think this song is one of the few love songs I've written. And it still even has that tinge of like, will they, won't they, like yearning thing to it. But I've been able to heal my relationship with love and attachments a lot through this journey. It's like when you focus on yourself and you do that work, everything else follows. And this song was kind of about going back into these memories with this person that, looking back, I'm like, you know, I felt it. I knew I loved you, but I was so scared. I wasn't there yet, willing to like open myself up to be vulnerable. I think I've had this belief most of my life that whoever feels more, like whoever feels more is basically at more risk. Like, so yeah, okay. If I kind of stop myself and like curb that, then I'll have the upper hand.
7: Yeah.
5: And this song was about going, you know what? Whoever is willing to like feel it fully and say it wins, because ultimately, like, that's what it means to be human, is to feel it and to say it and express and like allow yourself to experience the full range of emotions, whether or not it works out with this person or not. Like, it's more about honoring that within yourself. This song is one of those on the record that touches on how I've healed like my relationship and attachments and all that.
4: Look outside for just a second. That's our first sunshine in 6 days. As you set that song up.
5: I love that. I loved you then. We're playing it right now, Alanis Springsteen.

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7: New music, going to be playing the Grand Ole Opry on Friday. It's a big week for you, Alana Springsteen.
8: Insane. I love celebrating all the milestones at the Opry. It's the best way to do it.
7: That's a good thing.
9: Well, yeah. your birthday twice.
7: That's right.
9: At least, right?
8: That's right. And then, now release day.
9: Yeah. It's like everything's special.
7: It's awesome. Perfect. Okay, yeah. First time going to the Opry. Tell us about getting that invite, because it was kind of fun the way that you got invited. Gosh.
8: Yeah, so Luke Bryan was actually the one that gave me the news. FaceTimed me. We had never met in person. But the first time I ever went to the Grand Ole Opry, I was like 10 years old.
7: Okay.
8: And I got to do the whole backstage tour and sat on the pews on the stage. And it was just this incredible experience. I was just this wide-eyed, like, girl taking it all in. And Luke Bryan performed that night. And he played, like, Rain is a Good Thing. It was, like, on his come up. And I mean, that performance stuck with me. The way he connected with the crowd, it was just absolutely electric. And I remember my dad had this like video camera, like capturing all of it. They loved the home video. And watching it back, like I looked at the camera and I was like, I'm gonna be there. Like standing side stage, I was like, I'm gonna be there one day. And I mean, sure enough, like all those years later, I got to do it. And having Luke Bryan like FaceTime me out of the blue and be like, well, he heard the story and he wanted to be the one to like give me the news. And
7: so cool.
8: It was just the coolest moment. And then we went on to tour together. And they're some of my best friends, him and his whole camp are amazing.
7: He's a good time.
8: Yeah. Oh, my God. The best. The margaritas be flowing. It's the best.
7: I mean, and if there's somebody that you want to watch side stage and just watch how he controls a crowd, how like he's having the best. No one is having a better time at a Luke Bryan concert than Luke Bryan.
8: That's right.
9: Even when he falls.
7: Especially when he falls. Then he's like, you know, well, now y'all know I'm not cool and I'm just having a good time.
8: All bets are off.
7: All bets are off. I'm just here to have a good time. So I love that that was the moment and how that happened.
8: Yeah. It's beautiful.
7: So stepping on the stage on Friday.
8: Yeah.
7: Are you going to be doing some of the new music?
8: I am. I'm going to be playing a song that is probably my favorite off of the record. Okay. It's called Same God. I'm actually going to play it for you guys here in a second, acoustic. But yeah, this song I wrote probably about a year ago. And I grew up in a really small town in Virginia Beach. Mm-hmm. Both my granddads are pastors.

0: when I was a kid. So I think it's so important to realize that we all come at faith from different perspectives, and it's such a personal thing. But the more we can like embrace openness and acceptance and just trying to understand each other, mm-hmm. empathy, like that's it. I think that's the most important thing.
1: I love it. Well, play it for us right now.

0: That's amazing. Mm-hmm.
1: Thank you. Mm-hmm. Thank you so much. Awesome. Thanks, girl.
0: Incredible. Have your parents heard that yet?
1: Yes, my parents have heard it. And actually, I just played it for my grandparents like 2 weeks ago. I went back to my hometown, Virginia Beach, and sat at the kitchen table and was like, I want to play you guys a song. I try to play them songs like this before they come out, just so they're not like caught off guard by anything. And it actually led to a really beautiful conversation. I think, you know, we just come at life so differently. We have such different life perspectives, and there may be things that they never understand about my journey. You know, like my granddad, I remember he called me when I started going

0: therapy. And we had a call a couple weeks earlier where we just prayed for each other on the phone. It was this beautiful catch up. And I guess he found out I was going to see a therapist. I've been going for like 2 years now. And he called me and he was like, "Alana, I felt like we had a great conversation the other day. Like, I thought God was really working in your life. And then I hear you're seeing a psychiatrist. Like, why are you doing that? Just pray about it. No. Talk to us." Like,
1: yeah. And you're like, "Okay, grandpa."
0: It's just kind of like this either or thing for a lot of my family, where it's like, if you look for any other tools, then that means you just don't have enough faith or you're doubting God.
1: Yeah.
0: So there are parts about my journey that I know are right for me and have brought me closer to my faith that they may never understand. But I think that's part of the journey I've been on, is learning to go, you know, I'm allowed to find what faith looks like for me and find the most authentic version of that for me, regardless of what they think. And I know they love me no matter what. I love them no matter what. But, you know, sometimes you need to be on different journeys with things.
1: That's right.
0: Yeah,
1: that's right. You're going to be on the stage at the Grand Ole Opry Friday night and then CMA Fest on the 5th.
0: Oh, girl, big week.
1: Woo, that's crazy. Amazing. Congratulations on the new music, on all of the things. You're also doing a circle room session Friday after the show. I hope this helps. That's the new album from Alana Springsteen. It's so good to see you.
0: Oh, so good to see you guys as always. Thanks for having me.
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9: NBC News Radio, I'm Michael Kastner. The U.S. military says strikes against Iranian missile launch sites and naval assets near the Strait of Hormuz were carried out in self-defense. CENTCOM says the action was taken to protect U.S. personnel from imminent threats posed by Iranian forces and was not meant to violate the ongoing ceasefire. President Trump is at Walter Reed National Military Medical Center for another routine checkup. Last year, doctors diagnosed Trump with chronic venous insufficiency, a common condition causing mild swelling in his lower legs. The curtain will rise again this week on a Broadway favorite in New York, Daria Albinger.
10: The Book of Mormon will return to Broadway Wednesday night for the first time since a fire at the Eugene O'Neill Theater, the home of the long-running show. Performances were canceled after the fire on May 4th, which started in the electrical room and quickly spread to the roof. It caused significant fire smoke and water damage.
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6: I'm WSMV4 First Alert meteorologist Stefano DiPietro. A wet start to our day today, but we are going to find more dry time this afternoon. Mostly cloudy the rest of our day with, yes, a couple of spotty lingering rain showers, but much more dry time overall. Upper 70s and near 80 will be our high. Tonight will fall down to the 60s. Tomorrow we'll have a few more showers and storms develop in the afternoon, but still very much hit or miss. In the mid-80s going into tomorrow, an isolated shower Thursday, but we should end up with some sunshine Thursday afternoon with highs in the mid-80s.
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Cole Swindell with Lainey Wilson. Never say never. It's WSM. I'm Mike Terry. Good morning. How about if we say 120 minutes of music? No commercials this morning. It's brought to us by Puckett's Restaurant. John Michael Montgomery

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I'm Mike Terry. A lot of music, 120 minutes worth, no commercials. Here's Gretchen Wilson. You got to work hard.

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0: And thank you for letting me ride along. I'm Mike Terry, and I've got 120 minutes of music. No commercials. We do it every morning after coffee, country, and Cody. Montgomery Gentry, where I come from.
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One Saturday night in 1925, George D. Hay invited Uncle Jimmy Thompson to the WSM studio to play some old-time fiddle tunes. And so began an American tradition we now call the Grand Ole Opry. 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

That is Brantley Gilbert with Good Damn. I'm Mike Terry with 120 minutes of music and no commercials. It's brought to us by Puckett's Restaurant again this morning. Hey, go ahead, watch the clock. Let's see that we do a full 2 hours. Time's a ticking. This is just.

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Kenny Rogers is on WSM this morning. They were daytime friends, but ooh, in the summertime. I'm Mike Terry with Willie Nelson this morning.

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Davis, turn this truck around. This is WSM. I'm Mike Terry. Boy, we're getting close, aren't we? 27th of June. We're now just days, a few weeks away from the final concert. Alan Jackson and the Mercury Blues this morning on WSM.

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Vince Gill will be at the Grand Ole Opry on Thursday night. He and Paul Franklin will be performing together on Thursday night. Opry.com for tickets. This is WSM. I'm Mike Terry. 120 minutes, all music, no commercials, brought to us by Puckett's Restaurant. Lauren Elena, Chase Matthews.

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Haskell Flats this morning on WSM. I'm Mike Terry. Back after the long weekend. I know this is going to be one of those weeks. Today will feel like Monday. Tomorrow will feel like Friday. Just hang on. We'll get there. Ashley McBride on WSM.

One Saturday night in 1925, George D. Hay invited Uncle Jimmy Thompson to the WSM studio to play some old-time fiddle tunes. And so began an American tradition we now call the Grand Ole Opry. 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

Darius Rucker. That's history in the making. I'm Mike Terry. It's 120 minutes of music, no commercials. It's brought to us by Puckett's Restaurant. Every morning we do this after coffee, country, and Cody. Tim McGraw. He's going to be out on his pawn shop guitar tour later this year. Tim's on WSM.

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2: 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I'll just put my pants on and get on with the show now.
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That old boy is Grand Ole Opry star Craig Morgan this morning on WSM. I'm Mike Terry. Just a couple of old guys on the radio. Out catch 'em. I know where love lives.

Saturday called The Dance Floor. There's John Party. I'm Mike Terry. This is WSM Thursday night. Come join us for a Grand Ole Opry Thursday night. Vince Gill and Paul Franklin, and they are listed as a team. They did an album together not that long ago, but Vince and Paul Thursday night. Sarah Evans, Chuck Mead, and the Stalwarts. Mandy Barnett.

0: Gatlin Brothers will be with us. If you'd like to join us, tickets at Opry.com, of course. And at 7 o'clock Thursday night, the fun begins here on WSM.
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2: 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On the Wednesday show, we'll rewind to highlight moments from Tuesday's Opry 100 show. 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Plus, we'll debut new music from singer-songwriter Michaela Ann. 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
3: NBC News Radio. I'm Chris Caraccio. Voters in Texas are heading to the polls today. They're casting ballots in the Republican primary runoff for the U.S. Senate between incumbent Senator John Cornyn and State Attorney General Ken Paxton. It was just last week that President Trump announced his endorsement of Paxton, effectively turning the race on its head. Cornyn fell into disfavor with Trump when he initially didn't back Trump's 2024 presidential run. And President Trump is at Walter Reed National Military Medical Center for another routine checkup. Last year, doctors diagnosed him with chronic venous insufficiency, a common condition causing mild swelling in the lower legs. The White House says Trump will also spend time with service members and staff at Walter Reed in recognition of their service, professionalism, and dedication to the nation. And NASA will give an update today about its plans to build a moon base. NASA is building off the success of the recent Artemis II mission around the moon with the ambitious plan to create a permanent base. I'm Chris Caraccio, NBC News Radio.
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There's Dylan Scott and what he'll never have. This is WSM. I'm Mike Terry. She released a new album on Sunday.

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1: Now we introduce our guest act for this evening on the Grand Ole Opry, Bill Monroe and his Bluegrass Boys from up in dear old Kentucky. And the number's a hot one, the New Skinner Blues. Let it go, Bill.
0: WSM Radio.

Episode 2, Fell in Love with the Farmer's Daughter. This is WSM. Mike Terry is my name. He was at the Opry Saturday night. In fact, he did this one. Get to drinking. Zach John King is on WSM.

0: pretty basic. That's pretty down to earth. Chris Jansen, me and a beer.
1: Can. I'm Mike Terry. This is WSM, home of the Grand Ole Opry. And when there's an Opry on stage, it'll be on the radio. And when it's on the radio, we do a warm-up show. And that means tonight, for example, we have a Opry coming up here this evening. 6 o'clock this evening, we'll do the warm-up show. Curtain going up at 7, of course. Now, Saturday nights, we do a two-hour warm-up show. So Saturday nights, the fun begins at 5 o'clock. But regardless, there will be a warm-up show before the Grand Ole Opry. And every warm-up show is brought to you by Jeff Roberts and Associates, the working man's lawyer.
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4: Hey, I'm Zach Bennett in for Bill Cody, and this is the Pure American Country Radio Minute. It was this date in 1949, Hank Williams Jr. was born in Shreveport, which meant that from the moment he got here, he was already carrying one of the heaviest names in country music. And for a while, that was the whole story. People saw him as Hank's son, the kid singing his father's songs, the heir to a legacy nobody else could possibly understand. And that could have swallowed him whole. A lot of artists never would have escaped it. But the reason Hank Jr. matters is because he did escape it. The Hall of Fame says he emerged from his father's shadow by creating an influential sound of his own that blended country, blues, and rock, and that is exactly right. He got louder, rougher, more autobiographical, and more defiant, and in doing that, he became his own kind of giant. Hank Williams Jr. was not just the continuation of a story, he turned it into a whole new chapter. I'm Zach Bennett in for Bill Cody, and that's the Pure American Country Radio Minute.
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8: I'm WSMB4 First Alert meteorologist Melanie Layden. We could still see a few scattered showers throughout the day, otherwise mostly cloudy and warm. Our temperatures back in the upper 70s and feeling very muggy outside too. The wet weather pattern will continue through the rest of this week. Our temperatures will stay warm. Then we start to see things cooling off and the rain showers dying down as we head into next weekend.

Grand Ole Opry star, Dustin Lynch. Easy to love. This is WSM. I'm Mike Terry. He is headed back to Las Vegas to the Sphere. 9 shows, I believe. Kenny Chesney on WSM.

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There's Dolly Parton. She's clocked in. She's back hard at work after the holiday weekend. She's working 9 to 5. I'm Mike Terry, working from Nashville. This is WSM. Have you been to Ray Stevens' cabaret showroom? It's a great place. It's a great entertainment venue. But Country Roads USA is going to be at Cabaret. And if you'll keep listening to WSM,

0: Lincoln and the Opry, a visit with Grand Ole Opry star Mandy Barnett. She joins us in studio. Plus, we'll debut new music from singer-songwriter Michaela Ann. 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
5: Iran is vowing to retaliate after the U.S. military carried out what it said was self-defense strikes against Iranian missile launch sites and naval assets near the Strait of Hormuz. U.S. Central Command spokesperson Timothy Hawkins said that the action was taken to protect U.S. personnel from imminent threats posed by Iranian forces. Iran's Islamic Revolutionary Guard Corps said it has the legitimate right to respond to anything it said is a violation of the ceasefire. Hawkins said the strikes targeted missile positions as well as Iranian boats attempting to lay naval mines in the area. Voters in Texas are hitting the polls today. They're casting ballots in the Republican primary runoff for the U.S. Senate between incumbent Senator John Cornyn and State Attorney General Ken Paxton. It was just last week that President Trump announced his endorsement of Paxton, effectively turning the race on its head. Cornyn fell into disfavor with Trump when he initially did not back him in the 2024 presidential run. I'm Chris Caraccio, NBC News Radio.
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1: The way things are always going to be. It's WSM. I'm Mike Terry. So the American Music Awards presented the Zac Brown Band with the Duo or Group of the Year Award a couple of days ago. Zac Brown Band together with Alan Jackson on WSM.

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get yourself a cell phone. We won't have these problems, these miscommunications. That's my story. I'm Mike Terry. Good afternoon. This is WSM with Morgan Wallen, Post Malone.

0: Kip Moore with Beer Money. I'm Mike Terry, and this is WSM. 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
6: 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From the Springer Mountain Farms Weather Center, here's your First Alert forecast.
7: I'm WSMV4 First Alert meteorologist Melanie Layden. We could still see a few scattered showers throughout the day, otherwise mostly cloudy and warm. Our temperatures back in the upper 70s and feeling very muggy outside too. The wet weather pattern will continue through the rest of this week. Our temperatures will stay warm. Then we start to see things cooling off and the rain showers dying down as we head into next weekend.

his eyes are open. But oh, his mind is far, far away. It's Clay Walker dreaming this afternoon. I'm Mike Terry. Working. Back at it after the holiday weekend. Hope you had a good weekend. Here's Roseanne Cash on WSM.

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2: 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I'm Mike Terry. I'll be your host here this evening.
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0: would appear we've struck gold. That's Dirk Bentley on WSN. I'm Mike Terry. So in about an hour or so, she will be in. She had a long weekend like the rest of us. But Aaron Cooper will be back at 3 o'clock to help us get home. She's got music and guests stopping in, updates on what's happening in and around Nashville. 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
6: Voters in Texas are at the polls today. They're casting ballots in the Republican primary runoff for the U.S. Senate between incumbent Senator John Cornyn and State Attorney General Ken Paxton. It was just last week that President Trump announced his endorsement of Paxton, effectively turning the race on its head. Iran has vowed to retaliate after the U.S. military carried out what it said was self-defense strikes against Iranian missile launch sites and naval assets near the Strait of Hormuz. U.S. Central Command spokesperson Timothy Hawkins said that the action was taken to protect U.S. personnel from imminent threats posed by Iranian forces. Iran's Islamic Revolutionary Guard Corps says it has the legitimate right to respond to anything it said is a violation of the ceasefire. President Trump says his six-month physical checked out perfectly. He visited Walter Reed National Military Medical Center today for the routine checkup. Trump did not provide any other details about the physical, but thanked the Walter Reed doctors and staff. I'm Chris Caraggio, NBC News Radio.
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So now that we're past Memorial Day, I guess the Yacht Club is meeting again, right? Now that we're unofficially in the summer. That's a great moment. This is WS.

0: Markham column. Burn it down. This is WSM. I'm Mike Terry. Opry tonight. Tuesday night Opry. Kelly will be at the podium to welcome in the Isaacs. Julia Cole. Jake Worthington, David Nail, McCoy Moore, and quite a few others. 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And as always, you'll hear Kelly when the curtain goes up, starting at 7 o'clock here on WSM.
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5: I'm WSMB4 First Alert meteorologist Melanie Layden. We could still see a few scattered showers throughout the day, otherwise mostly cloudy and warm. Our temperatures back in the upper 70s and feeling very muggy outside too. The wet weather pattern will continue through the rest of this week. Our temperatures will stay warm. Then we start to see things cooling off and the rain showers dying down as we head into next weekend.

That was originally titled Happiest Girl in the World. But the rhyming scheme was just not there, so a last-minute change was made. Donna Fargo, Happiest Girl in the Whole U.S. of A. I'm Mike Terry. Good afternoon. Mark Chestnut with Bubba and Gun in Hand.

amazing what a song can do. That would be Lady A on WSM. It's good to have you here this afternoon. I'm Mike Terry. I've got this song, Dustin Lynch, Mackenzie Porter.

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0: The invitation is out there from Lone Star. Come find the me. This is WSM. I'm Mike Terry. The invitation is out there. 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It's Coffee Country and Cody tomorrow morning, beginning at 5:30. And coming in, Shea Fisher will be in during the 8 o'clock hour. And Opry star Mandy Barnett coming in during the 9 o'clock hour. 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
7: Voters in Texas are at the polls today. They're casting ballots in the Republican primary runoff for the U.S. Senate between incumbent Senator John Cornyn and State Attorney General Ken Paxton. It was just last week that President Trump announced his endorsement of Paxton, effectively turning the race on its head. Iran has vowed to retaliate after the U.S. military carried out what it said was self-defense strikes against Iranian missile launch sites and naval assets near the Strait of Hormuz. U.S. Central Command spokesperson Timothy Hawkins said that the action was taken to protect U.S. personnel from imminent threats posed by Iranian forces. Iran's Islamic Revolutionary Guard Corps says it has the legitimate right to respond to anything it said is a violation of the ceasefire. President Trump says his six-month physical checked out perfectly. He visited Walter Reed National Military Medical Center today for the routine checkup. Trump did not provide any other details about the physical, but thanked the Walter Reed doctors and staff. I'm Chris Caraccio, NBC News Radio.

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1: Did everybody have a good long weekend? I certainly hope so. Probably not the weather we hoped for the kickoff to summer, but at least it wasn't raining the whole time. And especially, it was not cold. That's the big picture there. Well, hello. Welcome in. I'm Aaron. We're going to help you get home from work today. Hopefully, it's a shorter work week for you. Today, we got back-to-back guests. We have John Barry coming in at 4 o'clock today. He has a ton of events coming up, especially during CMA Fest, which is right around the corner. And he is celebrating lots of 30th anniversaries this year. We're going to go through all of those. And then following up at 4 o'clock, Rodney Atkins is coming in studio. He has a new album coming out on Friday. So we're going to play some of that new music and talk about his incredible enduring career in country music, too. Okay. Coming up, music from Randy Houser and Justin Moore. Dylan Scott is up first. Here we go.

Justin Moore on WSM. Wanted to give you a note for tonight's Grand Ole Opry lineup. Jake Worthington is no longer performing tonight. Rhonda Vincent has stepped in to perform. We got your full Grand Ole Opry lineup coming up in just a little bit. Right now, it's Randy Houser and Dan and Shay is up next.

0: WSM is more than just the music. 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
2: 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I called a voice coach. I said, can you do anything, anything at all for my voice? He said, yes, ma'am, I think we can.
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Brooks and Dunn on WSM. Up next, a soon-to-be mama who is celebrating getting to do nothing for the first time in a while as she has been working on her awesome music career. And she's not feeling guilty about taking some time off. And to that, Megan Patrick, I applaud you. 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

0: too.
1: Russell Dickerson on WSM. Going to give you your lineup for tonight's Grand Ole Opry. 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
10: I'm WSMB4 First Alert meteorologist Melanie Layden. We could still see a few scattered showers throughout the day, otherwise mostly cloudy and warm. Our temperatures back in the upper 70s and feeling very muggy outside too. The wet weather pattern will continue through the rest of this week. Our temperatures will stay warm. Then we start to see things cooling off and the rain showers dying down as we head into next weekend.

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His final show ever, coming to Nissan Stadium next month, if you can believe it. And they're still adding performers. I think there's already 20-plus superstars on Island Jackson's final show. If there's any resale tickets, good luck, because that's going to be an unforgettable night of country music. Now, Luke Combs, last night, he crashed a sold-out Bridgestone Arena show for rising star Alex Warren, who's been taking over the pop radio charts recently. It's Luke Combs with Eric Church right here on WFMN.

If you haven't heard it yet, Scotty McCreery put out a version of one of Josh Turner's most famous songs. In fact, it was the song that Scotty McCreery auditioned for American Idol with. Obviously, Josh Turner, as a fellow opera star to him, has played a huge role in Scotty's career. So you got to check out the new duet, Josh Turner and Scotty McCreery teaming up. It's so delightful. We got Kelsey Ballerini with Noah Collins.

0: Opera star Ashley McBride bringing us a little closer to 4 o'clock here in Music City. And in just a couple of minutes, we have the incredible John Barry here in studio. He has several things going down in June surrounding CMA Fest and more. A lot of incredible events. Also, it's the year of the 30s for him. Numerous 30th anniversaries in the music industry for John Barry. So we're going to spin his music, and he's going to sing for us, too, coming up at 4. Don't move.
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8: NBC News Radio. I'm Chris Caraggio. NASA wants to return to the moon and stay this time. Today, NASA Administrator Jared Isaacman laid out his agency's ambitious plans to build a permanent moon base to learn more about the lunar surface and eventually launch missions from there further into space. Building off the success of the recent Artemis II mission around the moon, Isaacman announced the first three stages of the moon base missions that he hopes to be launched before the end of 2026. They involve unmanned spacecraft delivering payloads to be used for future explorations involving manned crews. Voters in Texas are going to the polls today. They're casting ballots in the Republican primary runoff for the U.S. Senate between incumbent Senator John Cornyn and State Attorney General Ken Paxton. Last week, President Trump announced his endorsement of Paxton. The Mandalorian and Grogu is off to a big start at the box office. The first Star Wars film to hit the big screen in nearly 7 years made $100 million over the four-day holiday period and $81 million over the traditional weekend. I'm Chris Caraggio, NBC News Radio.
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0: Our first guest today has so much to celebrate this year, and you can celebrate with him. He's got a ton of events coming up during June, especially during CMA Fest. We are welcoming John Barry right now.

0: Well, hello, John Barry.
1: Hello.
0: It is always so excellent to see you.
1: Good to see you.
0: Yes. Have you been in studio with me at this guitar desk before in this layout?
1: I think I've been in the fishbowl.
0: Yes.
1: I have been.
0: And you're actively fishbowling right now. The Opry tour is going on in front of you.
1: Yep. Yeah. We're here.
0: Yes.
1: Right in the midst of it all.
0: Well, how have you been this summer?
1: Doing great. Yes, it's been pretty good. I just got back from a little run out to Texas. Go see my grandchildren and my two boys. They both live out there, so I went to see them and hang out for a few days, and it's been a lot of fun.
0: That's awesome. That's awesome. What are they into these days? What are their hyper-fixated interests, the boys?
1: The boys?
0: Yeah.
1: My one son is building houses with his father-in-law's company,
0: mm-hmm.
1: and is in school to be a firefighter EMT.
0: Oh my gosh.
1: He's about two more weeks left, I think. So.
0: Well, yeah. He's just a hero.
1: Yeah, he's great.
0: Oh my gosh.
1: And so he's going to kind of transition. He's looking for a job doing that. Mm-hmm. And then he'll go work with his father-in-law's company and doing houses part-time and transition full-time into firefighting EMT work.
0: Look at that.
1: So it's going to be perfect for him. He's adapted to it really well. We always thought that he should have gone into the military. Which he should have, considering he's got his two uncles. One's a retired Fulbright colonel. One's a retired 3-star general.
0: Wow.
1: He should have gone into the Army. He'd have some good connections.
0: Oh, my gosh.
1: But he passed on it. But anyway, but the firefighting thing it's got that regimental kind of
0: absolutely
1: thing going on. So.
0: Yeah, there's a lot of crossover there, and you have to have a lot of stamina and just endurance.
1: Yeah.
0: So good for him.
1: That's why they work out all the time.
0: He's
1: an athlete, you know. So it's going to be good for him. And then our other son, Kalen, who played drums with us for a number of years.
0: Yeah.
1: He's doing some music, and he plays at church some out there, and fills in with a couple of bands out there, but he picked up a full-time gig at Lowe's, of all things, which mm-hmm. I found hard to believe that he would do that, but he did, and now he's the number 3 salesperson in the country.
0: Wow!
1: Well, in all of Lowe's.
0: You have some very versatile family members with incredible skill sets.
1: If you go to Lowe's in Longview, Texas, and you don't want to buy something, you better run if you see a tall, curly-headed, blonde-headed guy.
0: Yes, you're going to walk out with something.
1: He's going to sell you something. Want it or not.
0: That's incredible.
1: Well, he's great. He's doing terrific.
0: Well, John Barry, we are so happy that you made some time to come see us at the Opry today, because you're going to be right back here June 7th for Sunday Morning Country. They're doing it here at the Opry House. John McEwen's joining you. So is Charlie McCoy and more artists.
1: Show. I've enjoyed being a part of that for a number of years. It's a great show.
0: And CMA Fest is so pervasive in Nashville, and it's only getting more so. And you have seen many a CMA Fest when it was still fanfare, in fact. What surprises you most about just the overtaking that CMA Fest brings to Nashville and what it means for country music throughout your career?
1: Well, it continues to help build and grow, and you know, and there's a lot of us old timers that really like the fairgrounds and like the quaintness of it and all mm-hmm. that, and I still miss that part of it.
0: Yeah,
1: I miss going and being at the fairgrounds and everybody coming to the booths and all that. But you know, if you don't grow,
0: sure,
1: it's not a good thing. Mm-hmm. And then they've nurtured it well, and it's turned into quite a big event. It's just don't forget to have stages for us little guys.
0: Yes. Well, I mean, you say little guys, but come on. You've had a career that has endured for decades. In fact, your 30th anniversary of your Opry debut is coming up later this year.
1: October, yeah.
0: That's a huge deal to sustain for 3 decades, especially all of the twists and turns your life journey has taken. Mm-hmm. I mean, that also goes to show how you have managed to not only grow but maintain throughout the monster of CMA Fest and also just in your own personal life. That's awesome.
1: Well, John Barry, the artist who wouldn't leave.
0: There you go. There's a famous expression that myself and some of my local news friends would say to each other when we were first starting out in broadcast. If you never give up, you have no choice but to succeed eventually.
1: Just keep going.
0: Exactly.
1: But it's been a lot of fun, and you know, to be invited to be a part of Fanfare all these years, and to be part of the Opry and play so many years, it's been tremendous. And it's just, I can't thank them enough for having invited me to come and play and sing my songs, and it's pretty cool.
0: For those that haven't been to a Sunday morning country show, what can they expect from this part of CMA Fest?
1: It is a day, it is a several, I guess it's 3 hours, maybe two or 3 hours long.
0: Yeah.
1: 3 hours of some of the most uplifting music you've ever heard.
0: Mm.
1: And stories, and people sharing their heart and about their faith, and how they have been lifted from circumstances beyond their control, yeah, by their faith and by Christ. And so it's a great, great event.
0: Well, if you'd like to be a part of Sunday Morning Country, it's happening at the Opry House during CMA Fest, June 7th. You can head to opry.com. You can get more info there as well. And speaking of celebrating, this is the year of the 30s for you. Numerous, yeah, 30th anniversaries, not including crazy. She's Taken a Shine, which, yeah, we have queued up in just a second.
1: Cool.
0: What have you seen from this gorgeous song over the three decades that it has been out in the world? How has this song taken on its own life? And is there anything you remember still to this day from when this song was first starting to get its life?
1: Well, it was sent to me by a publisher. There were two writers, Richard Bach and, oh, his name. I should know his name. He's the man who sang background on all my early records.
0: Oh, fantastic.
1: And it's right there. I just can't grab it.
0: You'll grab it while it's playing. You'll hear it and you'll remember.
1: And so he sang on all my early records, like Your Love Amazes Me and Stand on the Edge of Your Mind. So when I had a song come up that he was co-writer on,
0: yeah,
1: I was like, well, how cool is that? So I got to sing a song of his,
0: yeah,
1: on one of my records when he had been, you know, singing on all my records all along.
0: Mm-hmm.
1: And Richard, of course, is he's a dentist from New England who comes to Nashville 2 weeks a year to write with different friends.
0: Fantastic.
1: And I got one of the songs, and it was a, you know, a lot of my songs are, you know, they're big ballads and things,
0: yeah,
1: like that, like Your Love Amazes Me and stuff. And, but to find a song that, like She's Taking a Shine, it's got a great message and a great theme about it, you know,
0: yeah,
1: that still fit what I would do. It worked out great.
0: Mm.
1: If anybody sees the video to that song, that was shot where the football stadium is now. It used to be a junkyard.
0: Oh my gosh.
1: And, you know, it's a big scrapyard.
0: Yeah.
1: And the band is all our band members. I mean, the construction crew, that's what we're doing. It's a big construction crew. And in the premise of this video. And it's my band and my bus drivers and my wife, Robin. She's,
0: yeah,
1: dressed as a construction worker, hair in a ponytail. And we shot the video over there. It was a lot of fun.
0: Oh, wow. I love music video lore and behind the scenes info,
1: yeah,
0: like that. Thank you for sharing that. That's so cool. I'll have to go home and watch it tonight and look for Robin and,
1: yep,
0: and see her in there. All right. Well, we're going to celebrate the 30 years that this song has been out in the world. She's Taken a Shine. John Barry on WSM. We'll be back to chat more about some of John's upcoming celebrations and shows. And he's going to sing for us. Don't move.

0: three decades of that incredible song performed by John Barry. And look at that, John Barry, he's right here. Hi.
1: Greg Barnhill.
0: That I told you the other co-writer on that song would come to you while it was playing, as soon as you heard it. Fantastic.
1: Great vocalist, great singer, and thanks for that song, Greg.
0: Yay, thank you, Greg. Amazing. Well, it's the year of the 30s for John Barry. Three decades of that song. Also, your 30th annual Christmas with John Barry tour, coming back for 30 years. Also, later this year, celebrating the 30th anniversary of your Grand Ole Opry debut. I hear that's happening on a spooky evening.
1: Yeah, Halloween night.
0: Wow, that's so cool. When you look at how everything lined up, you're having so many huge milestones this year. What do you think about when it comes to how far you've come in your career and all that's still to come?
1: Oh, it's been a lot of fun. It's been a great ride and a lot of things I would have never expected. So it's just been really cool and lots of blessings, no doubt.
0: Indeed. And coming up June 11th, you got a show at the Franklin Theater.
1: Yes.
0: That's cool.
1: Yeah, my wife Robin and I, we've been singing together for about 35 years. We've been married 38, and about 3 years in, she started singing some with us. So, and then I couldn't get rid of her after that. You know,
0: it was meant to be.
1: She's locked in,
0: and you're still rocking.
1: Yeah, she's awesome.
0: What a great partner.
1: She can really sing, and Mike Steele, who's been playing bass with me. Off and on, mainly on, since 1984. Mm-hmm. And the three of us singing, something kind of happens. Can't explain.
0: Ooh.
1: It's one of those things. And so it's really good. And so the three of us will be there at the Franklin Theater.
0: Some magic.
1: A night of songs and stories and some good music. So.
0: Again, that's going down June 11th, Franklin Theater, 7 o'clock. Tickets available now. If you're not too burned out from CMA Fest, you got to go rock out with John Barry a couple days later.
1: Come before you get burned out.
0: Even better.
1: Yeah.
0: Okay. Also, you have a cool show going on June 7th. You're doing Country for a Cause.
1: That's a great event.
0: You have so many shows. How are you going to keep track of all these?
1: Brian Smith, the ultimate manager.
0: Fantastic. Let's see.
1: Yeah. Oh, Country for a Cause is awesome.
0: June 3rd?
1: I'm not sure how many years I've done it, but they've been doing it for about 12 years, I think. They keep inviting me back, so I appreciate that. I think I've done it about 10 years. So.
0: T.G. Shepherd and Kelly Lang host that.
1: Man, they're awesome.
0: And it's all to benefit the Monroe Carroll Jr. Children's Hospital at Vanderbilt. There's no better cause.
1: No, they get any better than that.
0: Well, especially with your many encounters with being helped by medical professionals throughout your life.
1: I am most comfortable in a hospital gown.
0: I was going to say. So especially contributing to a cause like this, helping the kids who need to get better. That's great. And that's going down June 3rd. So for everyone who's been listening, in order of events, June 3rd, Country for a Cause, you're going to be there. June 7th, Sunday Morning Country at the Opry House. June 11th, Franklin Theater, John Barry. Boom, boom, boom.
1: Boom, boom, boom. And
0: then
1: Christmas right around the corner. We'll be just up the road in Madison.
0: Wow. Okay. Yeah. Fantastic. So many local opportunities to see John Barry.
1: And people can go to johnbarry.com and click on tour schedule and find out where we're going to be, and we'll come sing for you.
0: That's perfect. And you're going to sing for us here in just a second.
1: Sure.
0: But before you do, I'm hearing there's a book in the works?
1: Yeah, I'm working with John St. Augustine, who's a wonderful writer, and he ghostwrites a lot of books. He writes a lot of biographies himself, and he's working with me. Mainly, he's just talking to me on the phone and recording it. We're talking on Skype or something, and he records all our conversations, and he guides the conversation to whatever end. He said, don't worry about it. He said, your job is just to tell as much story as you can. My job is to put it into something that's interesting for people to read. I said, well, I hope you do, because I've lived it. I ain't getting it. So, and he said, trust me, it's going to be great. So, but we're just talking about some, I've had a few, I've had more than a few trials in my life, but like a lot of people, just the opportunity for faith and friends and family to help me get through those things. And so hopefully some of it will be inspiring. So,
0: well, it certainly will. That is a perfect word to describe you and your career inspiring. So excited to know that there is a book all about you on the way. Any idea of when it might be ready? A year from now?
1: It should be out this fall.
0: Oh, yeah. My gosh, that's so soon.
1: Yeah, we've been working on it for a while. So.
0: Okay, well, be on the lookout for a new book all about Mr. John Barry, who has his gorgeous guitar that I never get tired of seeing. It's all black. It has your, is it JB engraved on it too?
1: The guy who builds these, this is built by Glenn Quarles.
0: Nice.
1: Out in Texas. GQ Custom Guitars. Wow. And it's all mesquite, Texas mesquite wood with a spruce top.
0: Beautiful.
1: And he'd never painted one before. They're all just stained wood, you know. And he said, what color you want? I said, I've always wanted a black guitar. He said, well, I don't know if I can paint one. I said, I'll try it if you can see.
0: Please
1: if not,
0: try.
1: Maybe a black stain. Mm-hmm. And but he ended up, he's got a black paint on there. It's so thin, it's inconceivable how thin the paint is.
0: Wow.
1: But it covered. And then he sanded it all off, and it just looked like this wood with little black specks all over it. He painted it again, and then did it again, sanded it, painted. And it's a remarkable instrument, and it's the second one he's built for me.
0: Wow.
1: And I just love the guitars. They're really awesome. And we have a real treat. I guess I can tell him. No, it won't matter. He's building one for the Opry 100th.
0: Wow.
1: And we're giving it to him in October.
0: So. Oh, my gosh. Yeah. That is so exciting. Yeah. Wow.
1: It's got the 100. It's got the Opry 100 logo on it. It's fabulous.
0: I can't wait to see that.
1: It is fabulous. So.
0: That's really special. Well, John, would love for you to close us out here with a lovely rendition of Your Love Amazes Me, one of the most beautiful songs in country music. On this remarkable guitar that I've never forgotten.
1: My Johnny Cash guitar.
0: I love it. John Barry.

0: the incredible John Barry. That was having my headphones on and getting to hear that just so peacefully. What an awesome experience. Thank you for singing for us.
1: Thank you. It's good to be with you.
0: Yes. And once again, in order of events, many opportunities to see John Barry live here in Nashville. June 3rd, Country for a Cause, supporting Monroe Carroll Jr.'s Children's Hospital at Vanderbilt. Then June 7th, Sunday Morning Country here at the Opry House. June 11th, you have a show at the Franklin Theater, 7 o'clock.
1: And if you listeners have not been to the Franklin Theater, oh my gosh, come on.
0: Beautiful.
1: What was the seat, 250? 300? Unbelievable
0: yes.
1: room. Of course, downtown Franklin's special to go to anyway.
0: Mm-hmm.
1: But the Franklin Theater is it's a treat to go there and to play there. And it's going to be a lot of fun. Looking forward to being back there.
0: Well, we wish you a magnificent set of upcoming shows, John. And we'll see
1: Thank you
0: back
1: much.
0: Here real soon, okay?
1: Thanks for letting me be with you.
0: Of course. Right now, Cody Johnson on WSM.

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1: Hey, I'm Zach Bennett in for Bill Cody, and this is the Pure American Country Radio Minute. It was this date in 1949, Hank Williams Jr. was born in Shreveport, which meant that from the moment he got here, he was already carrying one of the heaviest names in country music. And for a while, that was the whole story. People saw him as Hank's son, the kid singing his father's songs, the heir to a legacy nobody else could possibly understand. And that could have swallowed him whole. A lot of artists never would have escaped it. But the reason Hank Jr. matters is because he did escape it. The Hall of Fame says he emerged from his father's shadow by creating an influential sound of his own that blended country, blues, and rock. And that is exactly right. He got louder, rougher, more autobiographical, and more defiant. And in doing that, he became his own kind of giant. Hank Williams Jr. was not just the continuation of a story. He turned it into a whole new chapter. I'm Zach Bennett in for Bill Cody, and that's the Pure American Country Radio Minute.
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6: Another muggy night expected tonight with patchy fog possible. Thankfully, we get a little bit of a break from the rain. It was very waterlogged last night. We should be pretty quiet overnight. Patchy fog to get you up door Wednesday morning and another hot, humid day, highs in the mid-80s. We'll keep rain chances around 40% in the afternoon on Wednesday and slowly taper off a little bit Thursday, Friday, finally starting to get some breaks, a little bit of sunshine here and there as we head towards the weekend.
7: Before we go any further, it's time for a very special birthday shout out. It is because of my awesome mom, Alisa, that I even know what country music is. My first memories of listening to country music are probably when I was 1 or 2 years old, dancing around the living room with my mom, singing along to Shania Twain, one of the first artists I ever remember listening to, let alone country artists. And Shania Twain has been my favorite ever since. So a huge, huge happy birthday shout out to Alisa Cooper, my absolutely amazing mom who has made me everything that I am and has always believed in me and encouraged me. So this is for you, mommy. That don't impress me much.

the song that changed her life. That's Dasha on WSM. She has a new song coming out on Friday called Mad About It. She's been teasing it like crazy on socials. Hopefully it's going to be just as dancey as some of her other songs. Low Cash with a great reminder of all the things we have to be grateful for here on WSM.

That song sounds especially good with some headphones on. It's WSM. John Barry and I were just chatting about all the CMA Fest and CMA Fest adjacent events that he's going to be doing in just a couple weeks. 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It's almost here. There's going to be 4 days and nights of nonstop country music, and you get to be a part of it largely for free. 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

0: Malone. Woo! It's WSM. Did you catch Heart of the Night last night? Coincidentally, some of the first shows of this new show have revolved around important holidays. Of course, last night we had a Memorial Day episode. Heart of the Night with Nan Kelly. 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
3: 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I'm Chris Caraccio.
4: Texans only have a few hours left to vote in a pivotal race before the midterms, the Republican primary runoff for the U.S. Senate pits incumbent Senator John Cornyn against State AG Ken Paxton. President Trump has endorsed Paxton. The South Carolina Senate is rejecting a new GOP-friendly congressional redistricting map ahead of this year's elections. A motion to end debate failed today in the Republican-controlled Senate, halting the push before the midterms. The plan was backed by President Trump to improve GOP congressional prospects. Iran says the U.S. committed a grave violation of the current ceasefire after the U.S. military launched what it called self-defense strikes overnight. U.S. Central Command said the strikes targeted Iranian missile launch sites and boats laying mines in the Strait of Hormuz. Iran says it has legitimate right to respond. Wall Street is closing mixed as investors weighed the prospects for a potential U.S.-Iran peace deal. At the closing bell, the Dow lost 118 points. The S&P 500 rose 45 points and the Nasdaq climbed 312 points. I'm Chris Caraccio, NBC News Radio.
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6: Hello. It's almost 5 o'clock here in Music City. We are just a few minutes away from Rodney Atkins coming in, joining us in studio, and talking about his new album, True South, that comes out on Friday. In fact, I see him and his guitar walking up to the front doors of the studio now. Rodney Atkins, just minutes away from being with us live on WSM. Right now, let's get to some Riley Green.

0: Right now, we are joined by one of country music's most enduring and relatable voices, very proudly so, across three decades in the business. He has six number one hits, more than 5 billion, yes with a B, global streams, and music that has been streamed and sold more than 19 million times. Please welcome Rodney Atkins. Hello.
1: How you doing?
0: I'm so fantastic. This is so cool. This is our first real hangout together.
1: Yeah, this is cool, man. You got quite the digs out here. I love it. This is awesome.
0: We call it sometimes our little ESPN studio because it's so bright and we feel like we're just on a TV show all the time.
1: It feels like a TV show out here. It feels like a fantasy world. This is cool, man. Got the Opry next door. This is cool.
0: Beautiful.
1: Thanks for having me.
0: Oh my gosh, of course. You are such an iconic figure in country music, and it's a big week for you. You got an album coming out.
1: Yeah, I can't believe it. Finally, I turned this album in. It's been over 2 years.
0: Wow.
1: And finally to have it coming out and see the, you work on these songs for so long and you want folks to be able to relate to them, and you do the social media thing a little bit, but to finally have a new album coming out is it's pretty cool.
0: Now, this album, it's called True South, repping incredible merch right now. You're wearing your hat. It's about friends, family, the good Lord, all fantastic topics. Something you're no stranger to singing about, writing about. How are you reinventing, or maybe you're not even reinventing, these consistent themes in your life and in your music for this new, fresh album we're getting?
1: You know, I don't know. I don't know if I'm reinventing. I'm just trying to find different ways of saying the same thing, really.
0: Yeah.
1: That's it, man. You nailed it. Friends, family, and the good Lord. That's what I say before every show. That's what we're trying to, the spirit that we're trying to carry out there. It's what I love. I think it's what matters most to most folks. I'm just trying to relate to them.
0: Well, you've also been so great at sticking to you. You have been so great at trying out new ways, though, to reach your fans. As professional communicators, as broadcasters or artists are, you know, the way that we reach people and get our message out changes as time changes. And you have been so awesome on socials. You hinted at it a little bit ago. What has been the most challenging part about trying out and succeeding at these new ways? And then also, what's something that surprised you?
1: You know, we tried to figure the social media thing out for a little while, a few years ago. And it just felt like, you know, people at the label would say, here's a list of trends. And the one thing I've always tried to do is not follow trends, if at all possible. And me doing a TikTok dance is pretty funny. I think we did try that at one point.
0: Hey, yeah.
1: But somewhere along the way, we decided to do some acoustic versions of some of the hits.
0: Yeah.
1: Few years ago, and we had been working with other social media companies, consultants, people like that, and she said, you know what, we can do this, let's cancel that, just, you got to be yourself, you can't be something you're not, just be yourself, that's who people, for you to be authentic, authenticity is everything, and we just started from scratch a couple years ago, and I think maybe Farmer's Daughter was the first song. And I said something like, this song was not a number one song, but you made it. The fans made it feel like one. And within about an hour and a half, she said, you need to look at the comments. Just look at the comments. And it just, it still gets me. It still hits me. How much this song meant to so many people. It was number one in the back of my grandpa's pickup truck. And how people related to it. And I just, that made me fall in love with what social media can be. The engagement was amazing. And from then on, it's just been fun. We've just had a lot of fun with it. And I know it can be brutal. It can come after you, fortunately. I'm very grateful for the folks that like my music and they appreciate what I stand for, what I represent. So it's been fun. We've had a lot of fun for the last few years, and last year with watching you, that was a crazy, that was unbelievable.
0: Well, the fact that you have created something a song that is a time capsule, like watching you, that is such a staple of you at that time, your four-year-old son at the time. So it's a time capsule in that way. And then with social media, you're now able to have fans and yourself reimagine that song in new ways. You have a version with your son. And I also love Priscilla Block even made her own version of it. Yeah. That's so unique, Rodney, that you have made a song like that and others that it's frozen in time and simultaneously taking on new life every day. That's really cool.
1: That's the goal, to be relevant 30 years ago, 30 years from now, find songs that will remain. And that's the coolest thing when we're playing shows and we're there and you've got young adults, got their little kids picking how to go to sing Watching You, and they pick their kids, put them on their shoulders, and they say, it will tell me the stories of, man, Watching You is me and my old man's jam when I was 4 years old. And now I've got, this is my kid, and we're singing it together now. That's everything. That's cooler than having a hit. I mean, for people to take ownership of your songs is everything.
0: That's incredible, and something everybody who does what you do hopes to accomplish. So,
1: and I value that. I cherish that. I try not to waste people's time with music, for sure.
0: Well, speaking of 30 years, you're celebrating 30 years with Curb.
1: I know. It's crazy, man. I can't believe it. I moved here so many years ago.
0: What about that relationship and being with Curb, do you think has led to such an enduring legacy?
1: And I heard this, I don't know if it's true, that George Strait and I are the only acts, and put myself in that George Strait category, that have been on the same label for over 30 years.
0: Wow.
1: And I cherish that. It feels like family, obviously, after all these years. And, you know, I was there for 10 years before I ever had a hit. And Mike Curb we kept talking and working our way through it and figuring out, you know, what are we doing here? And I'd work with other producers, and they just wanted me to sound this way or that way and dress this way or that. And it's really cool that we've been a part of this together, and they've believed and encouraged me, you know, all these years, and been engaged like they have Mike and Linda Curb. There's none better.
0: That is truly special.
1: Yeah.
0: Congratulations on that milestone.
1: It's crazy. It's hard to believe.
0: Yeah. Well, in a way, to celebrate that, you have your new album, True South.
1: True South.
0: Coming out this Friday?
1: Yes.
0: Oh, my gosh. That's such a huge deal. We're about to give our listeners a taste of this new album. We have The Years Are Short, Ready to Spin. What are you most proud of when it comes to this song?
1: Man, if you're a parent, you know, after I recorded this song, it hit me like, I love songs. I always want to have something about kids or about family.
0: Yeah.
1: And this hit me like one of the most powerful. It lifts you up. It just kind of puts things into perspective for you about being a parent like no other song that I've ever heard. I just think it's real. And it's, I think a lot of folks can relate to this. It's just, if you've got kids, you can relate to this.
0: All right. Well, without further ado, Rodney Adkins' new music, The Years Are Short, from his new album, True South, coming out this Friday. We'll be back with more. Don't move.

0: The years are short. New music from our guest today, Rodney Atkins. Beautiful song.
1: Thank you.
0: I hope you do feel so proud of it. I was listening to this, what Miss Jessie had sent me on the way in today, and I was just like, this is going to be such a smash, and I hope you're excited.
1: Well, thank you. It's you want to find songs that really can mean something to people, and I believe that this song does that. It's honest. It's authentic. It's country music.
0: Something fascinating about you, Rodney, is, you know how we look at the industry now as like eras? Like eras is like sort of the new thing. Like we're in this era. You've had success in the CD era, the iTunes era, when that was the thing, streaming, now TikTok, and every version that you've seen of the music industry, you've endured this whole time. What change in this awesome 30-year career that you've had has been the hardest to adapt to, and which has surprised you, do you think?
1: Well, the other day I saw someone on social media saying they were over it. They were done with social media.
0: Yeah.
1: They're not going to do it anymore. This game they're playing with social media.
0: Mm-hmm.
1: And it hit me. I don't even know what that means, how you can be over. It's like, when I started doing this, you mm-hmm. would get in a car, bus, van. You would drive 3-4 hours mm-hmm. to play for 20 people. And then you do that again and do it in the afternoon and over and over, 20, 30 people at a time, if you're lucky. And that you can now write a song on Monday, and by Friday, 500,000 people will have heard the song, and you can play on Saturday night and they know the song.
0: Wow.
1: Is mind-blowing to me.
0: Mm-hmm.
1: The connection you can have to an audience is so fast. It's like there's no... It's crazy that it took me 7 years to make an album, or 5 years, I guess. But yet overnight, people mm-hmm. can hear the song. It's just a different world for being connected to people. We're more connected than ever before. And before, it took a lot to get in front of people. I think that's probably the biggest change that I've come across. And I got to say, going back to Years Are Short, Casey Beathard, Monty Criswell were the songwriters on that.
0: Yeah.
1: And for them to trust me with that song, man, I just really appreciate that. This town is built on songwriters.
0: It really is. Yeah. I've said before, songwriters are like the vice presidents of the music industry.
1: Yeah.
0: They're so important. They're so high up there, and they're prestigious. But sometimes they have the luxury of not having to be everywhere all the time, and they don't
1: have
0: to be seen if they don't want to.
1: It's a good gig if you can get it. It's tough to write to write great songs, man. That's what this town is built on. Sometimes the other ones, not so good ones, sneak through, but that's rare. It's got to be the best songwriters in the world are in Nashville.
0: When you were putting this album together, True South, coming mm-hmm. out this Friday, what stood out to you about the songs that made the cut for this album, and how long was the process of dwindling down? Did you start with a whole bunch and you were like, I got to narrow it?
1: Years Are Short is one of the first songs I recorded.
0: Okay.
1: And just had a few songs, and the bar for me to even want to record them had to be pretty high.
0: Yeah.
1: And I just am honest with myself. I ask myself, would you believe me singing this song? That's a big part of it. And then just wanted songs that said things a little bit different, and that would stand out, that I love to sing. I want to record songs. This is one thing. As you're writing songs, a lot of times people can write 3 and 4 songs a day, and I'm like, how do you do that? How do you write 3 or 4 songs a day that you want to sing 10,000 times? Because that's the goal. If I'm going to record this song, it means that I love it so much, I'm good with singing it for the next 30 years. Yeah, yeah, that's the criteria.
0: I've never heard that perspective before articulated out loud, but that's so true. Imagine having, and it happens to artists all the time. There are artists that have these massive hits that sometimes won't perform them years later because they're just sick of them. But your fans want to hear them, right?
1: Yeah, exactly. I hate going to a concert. I've been to a couple where they didn't sing a song I knew.
0: Mm.
1: I'm going, wow, what are we doing here?
0: Yeah.
1: And yeah, I mean, I still love singing If You're Going Through Hell. It still takes me on the ride every night, or Watching You, or Take a Back Road, or Farmer's Daughter. I love singing those songs. And that's when I'm in a writing room, that's the one thing you want songwriters to get as I'm trying to write songs is, let's make sure I want to sing this 100 times over the next year, you know.
0: How many times would you say in your career have you had a song in front of you and maybe you thought you were going to do it, and then you're like, I don't know if I can see myself singing this?
1: There's been a few that got close to even being singles on the radio that I'm like, yeah, I don't see myself wanting to sing this over and over. Because the live show, you want to take people on a ride. You want to leave them in a good place.
0: Yeah.
1: And so it's important that these songs fit that criteria for that. And this album, more than any other, is built that way to fit into a live show, I think. Like the title track of this album, I love singing the song, the True South song. I just love singing it.
0: Love to hear that an album has been structured around a live performance. Yeah. I think that's
1: we're living in such a single-based, one song next. To build an album is, you know, I don't know if that happens that much these days.
0: Yeah.
1: They can put out 30 and 40 song albums sometimes, but I'm just trying to do one album, good old-fashioned 12-song album.
0: that's enough to manage. Yeah, I think that's great. Rodney Atkins with us in studio today. New album, True South, coming out this Friday. We're going to end with the title track.
1: Sweet. Right on now. WSM, baby. I love it.
0: Yes, on WSM. And this is perfect for anybody driving home tonight. Yeah, this is going to really rev them up to get that home that extra mile.
1: Crank it up.
0: All right, Rodney, thank you so much for coming to see
1: us. Thank you for having me.
0: Here's True South on WSM.

0: One Saturday night in 1925, George D. Hay invited Uncle Jimmy Thompson to the WSM studio to play some old-time fiddle tunes. And so began an American tradition we now call the Grand Ole Opry. 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
3: Another muggy night expected tonight with patchy fog possible. Thankfully, we get a little bit of a break from the rain. It was very waterlogged last night. We should be pretty quiet overnight. Patchy fog to catch up door Wednesday morning and another hot, humid day, highs in the mid-80s. We'll keep rain chances around 40% in the afternoon on Wednesday and slowly taper off a little bit Thursday, Friday, finally starting to get some breaks, a little bit of sunshine here and there as we head towards the weekend.

It's WSM. Would you like to go to a free show that celebrates the incredible legacy of country music? 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

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We got the Thursday Night Opry back this week, and it features performances from Vince Gill and Paul Franklin. Ooh, Sarah Evans, Chuck Meat and the Stalwarts, Mandy Barnett, and the Gatlin Brothers. 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

0: Dylan Scott. It's WSM. Now, in just a few minutes, we're diving into the Opry warm-up show. 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Zach Bennett is your host on Saturday nights. 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
2: NBC News Radio, I'm Jim Roop. Soon the polls will close in Texas as the political world keeps a close eye on that state. Voters casting ballots in the Republican primary runoff for U.S. Senate between incumbent Senator John Cornyn and State Attorney General Ken Paxton, who President Trump recently endorsed. Federal judges are blocking a Republican-drawn Alabama congressional map. Three-judge panel maintain the 2023 map likely discriminates against black voters. The judges said the recent Supreme Court decision that narrowed the Voting Rights Act doesn't impact the finding. And President Trump has had a six-month physical. He says everything checked out, quote-unquote, perfectly. He did not provide any other details about the physical, but thanked the Walter Reed doctors and staff last year. Doctors diagnosed President Trump with chronic venous insufficiency, a common condition causing mild swelling in his lower legs. Jim Roop, NBC News Radio.
1: Kicking it off with an artist about to perform in the Circle, the Opry Warm-Up Show, presented by Jeff Roberts and Associates, starts now.

my personal song of this summer, whatever she's got, David Nail on the Opry Warm Up Show. Welcome in. 58 minutes until the show begins tonight, and David Nail is stepping back into the circle. We're going to have your full lineup laid out for you in just a couple of songs here. But before we go any further, we're going to have some Lainey Wilson music on the way, and right now, throwing it back to some Loretta Lynn with Family Tree. It's WSM.

are headed straight to the Grand Ole Opry in just about 52, almost 51 minutes here in Nashville. Getting back into our lineup tonight. How about Texas to a T? Buck White and the Whites. Yes, the Whites back at the Grand Ole Opry with us tonight. Now, the Whites, they are Opry legends. They've been members since 1984. This is from their album, A Lifetime in the Making, Texas to a T on WSN.

0: The Whites. It's the Opry Warm-Up Show. And in addition to the Whites, tonight on our lineup, we have Mandy Barnett, Riders in the Sky, Rhonda Vincent, The Isaacs, Julia Cole, David Nail, and McCoy Moore makes his Grand Ole Opry debut.
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3: 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What are my options?
4: Drunk driving accidents cause serious harm, and the driver should be held responsible. 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

Julia Cole on the Opry Warm-Up Show. She is a Klein, Texas native. She has over 500 million global streams on her music and her fan club. Her fans are known as the Cole Team. Fantastic. There's going to be some members of the Cole Team in the Opry House tonight. All right, moving on to our next performer, the Queen of Bluegrass, a last-minute addition to tonight's show. Here's Rhonda Vincent on WSN.

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Here's another artist getting ready to perform on tonight's Grand Ole Opry.

0: my way tonight?
1: Well, I know riders in the sky are. It's almost Opry time. Just a little under 40 minutes, about 38 minutes until that curtain is going to go up. And now it's time to play music from tonight's Opry debut. Now, I had to go all the way across the pond to London to meet this performer, even though he lives right here. And he has a really cool ability to make country music that never really tries too hard, but it always hits just right. Very proud of McCoy Moore for making his Opry debut tonight. This is Praying for Me.

0: praying for me. He's making his Opry debut tonight, so lots of people and his fans are praying for him right now. McCoy Moore is on tonight's Grand Ole Opry lineup, along with Riders in the Sky, Mandy Barnett, the Isaacs, the Whites, Rhonda Vincent, Julia Cole, and David Nail.
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2: Once upon a time, Goldilocks had her leg broken in a crash. The medical bills were piling up fast, and she didn't know whatsoever to do. So she called three lawyers, bears. Yeah. So the first bear she called was so big, but Goldilocks felt small when the bear wouldn't return her calls and didn't treat her well at all. Maybe he was just too big. The second bear she called was small. He was like a teddy bear. So cute. But Goldilocks came to realize the insurance bears were not taking him seriously. Maybe he was just a wee bit too small. Then she called Jeff Roberts and Associates, who is not a bear at all, but a personal injury attorney who has been practicing in Nashville for 25 years. Not too big, not too small, just right. Jeff Roberts got her the settlement she deserved, and she lived happily ever after. Jeff Roberts and Associates, big enough to win, small enough to care.
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6: Another muggy night expected tonight with patchy fog possible. Thankfully, we get a little bit of a break from the rain. It was very waterlogged last night. We should be pretty quiet overnight. Patchy fog to get you up door Wednesday morning and another hot, humid day, highs in the mid-80s. We'll keep rain chances around 40% in the afternoon on Wednesday and slowly taper off a little bit Thursday, Friday, finally starting to get some breaks, a little bit of sunshine here and there as we head towards the weekend.
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Oh, I so hope you'll get to hear that live from the Opry Circle in just a little while. Opry stars the Isaacs on the Opry Warm-Up Show. And now it's time to wrap up our lineup for tonight's show. This is Opry star Mandy Barnett. The show starts in 27 minutes. This

That's Jelly Roll on WSM. Did you hear his pal, Lainey Wilson, has been added to CMA Fest? Yep, she's going to be performing at Nissan Saturday night of CMA Fest. All right, about 40 minutes until the show starts. We've got some more opera stars to play before then. Here's Alan Jackson, and then the Oak Ridge Boys are up next.

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We're just minutes away from tonight's Grand Ole Opry.

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